0: theater news, though.
1: Yes.
0: The Oliver nominations mm-hmm. came out, and
1: they're like the Tonys, but for London theater.
0: Yes.
1: It's very exciting.
0: So there's a few, like, big names that we've picked out of the list. Yes. There's an official, like, London theater website that has all, like, the lists, the whole list. So if you want to... If you want to read them and see everything,
1: guys,
0: you
1: I
0: can.
1: Think it's actually the Olivier
0: Award.
1: When I can't read,
0: it's okay.
1: Sorry, Olivier. I'm not British.
0: Nominations. So if you want to check out that list, maybe we'll post it on our story.
1: Yeah,
0: Anya, that's kind of Anya's thing. Thanks. I'll tell you the nominations while Anya does social media. So Corbin Blue was in The Great Gatsby, and he got nominated to be the best actor in a supporting role musical. So Rachel Zegler was in Evita, and she got a best actress in a musical nomination.
1: I love her so much.
0: No. Tom Hiddleston was nominated for the best actor in For Much Ado About Nothing. I think that was a revival, like a not revival, but that was going on in London. And then the best musical revival nominations include Evita, Into the Woods, and American Psycho. I don't know if you can watch that in the US because like laws about where things can be streamed and stuff, but I think it's cool to check that out and see what the West End and like London theater and English theater in general has to say about certain shows. It's a good second perspective.
1: Yeah, I've always been really curious about like what theater looks like around the world, and yeah. I would love to go see like a show in a foreign country, especially if it's like not in English.
0: Me too. That'd be so interesting.
1: Have you ever seen a Dutch play?
0: I've seen Dutch movies before, which is not the same.
1: Not the same.
0: I don't think I've ever seen a play in another country.
1: Well, let's get on to that.
0: Road trip. To where? To Europe.
1: Well, I think the only place we can road trip to is, like, Central America.
0: Yeah. So. Alright, let's get into our trivia. Trivia question one was, what is Sweeney Todd's profession? If you read the rest of the title of the musical, you will find out that he's a barber pretty quickly.
1: That's such a hard question.
0: Wow, we really challenged you guys this week.
1: And then we did. Harder. Question two, what is Benjamin Barker's alias? We mentioned this right at the beginning. Mm-hmm. He is Sweeney Todd. That's him before he became a murderer.
0: Yeah. And then third question was, who raised Joanna? So the answer is Judge Turpin. We did talk about this a little bit. And it was Judge Turpin. He stole her away from her mother when she was just a baby.
1: Yeah.
0: I think Anya has shout-outs, but I'm also making Anya post on Instagram right now. Yes. So I don't really know.
1: We have shout-out for somebody named CAC minus A. I don't know. Sounds kind of weird. Just kidding. It's Kala, Allison, Michaela. Nice good job, guys. Thanks for listening.
0: Ah!
1: Shout out to you.
0: Shout out to
1: you. You guys are so smart.
0: I think that's everybody, right?
1: Yeah.
0: Yeah.
1: Ella didn't even get them all right. Crazy. I think she probably misclicked because Ella actually watched this with us.
0: Yeah. I hope she misclicked.
1: I hope she got it right because that would be kind of embarrassing.
0: I mean, we did watch it in a very disjointed way.
1: Oh, yeah, we watched it outside in the quad, and, like, our computer died halfway through. Because that was the day it was, like, 70 degrees out, so you're like, let's be college.
0: Right.
1: Okay. Good job, guys.
0: Nice job. Next week, we have a musical.
1: Yes.
0: Next week. We do this every week, by the way. We'll be here.
1: We'll be here 7 days from now.
0: We're going to do you want, like, a drum roll?
1: Oh, I don't know how to do a drum roll with the mic. You guys can't hear that, but I'm doing it.
0: We're going to be doing In the Heights next week.
1: Yay! In the Heights. I'm very excited.
0: Yes.
1: Really fun show. We thought we would like switch up the vibe a little bit. We've been doing like...
0: We did Gatsby. And then we did this.
1: Murder
0: what
1: show.
0: What did we do before Gatsby?
1: Kinky boots. I don't know. Just like we need something like
0: festive and bright. Vibe. Like I need something happy.
1: So yeah, and that's a great show, and we love Lin-Manuel Miranda over here.
0: We do. Yes.
1: So yeah, we hope to see you all next week. We hope you have a great rest of your day.
0: Yes.
1: Thanks for listening.
0: And
1: this has been Going Dark Radio with Anya and Afia here at Simmons the Shark.
0: Goodbye, everybody.
1: Bye, guys.
2: Hello? Hello?

coming in just a couple seconds late this fine, fine evening. But hello, you are listening to Simmons Radio The Shark. My name is Ella, and this is From Off The Shelf, coming to you live at 5 p.m. on the 6th of April, 2026. We are starting to upload a bunch of different shows as backlogs for Simmons Radio, so my boss has kindly asked that we also start announcing the date of when these shows are going live. So in case you weren't already aware, it is the 6th of April. Yay! hello. I know I usually do a little bit of a different intro. In case you aren't already aware of what From Off the Shelf is, it is a Mystery Book of the Week show where I give you said Mystery Book of the Week along with some clues to go with, so I don't just leave you guessing. You can catch those clues as they come out live over on our Instagram at From Off the Shelf Radio. And of course, live on air, we reveal the book and play some pretty good music. Last week, we had a little bit of a deviance from the usual program. I played you some hits from my personal summer reading playlist. That was quite the fun episode to make. Just got to dig through all of those good, warm-feeling tunes in preparation for the slightly warmer weather that we're having today. It's about 50 right now. Cold enough that I need my hoodie, but not cold enough that I need a giant green puffer jacket, which you may have seen me sporting this past winter. It's a little bit of a quieter day today, but I'm very excited to get into some of this music because, quite the vibes we have going on. We'll be playing some hits from Mother, some Gorillaz, a little bit of Grimes for you. Those aren't the next artists that are coming up, but it's just some to catch out or to listen out to. You can catch those at some point in the show. I won't tell you when. I mean, I will, but like not after, until after. But anyway, this week I am so excited about the book we've been talking about. I've been ranting about this book as long as I've been reading it, and this book is quite the long one. So I have been ranting aplenty. Oh, sorry. My friends from Going Dark Radio just posted that they're going to be doing Les Mis for their musical for the week. Oh, shout out to Afi and Anya. I love you guys. Probably not listening because they have class, but anyways, in case you're new, another thing that we like to do here on the show is before I reveal the book and before we get into our first round of music, I like to give you a rundown of all the clues from this week, just in case you missed them or you want to hear them fresh in your mind before you put in your final guesses. So let's get right to it. The first clue from this week was that this book has recently been made into a series. Now, this series is a series of movies, not a TV series, which is a little bit of a, I don't think misnomer is quite the word, but it's a little bit of a vague clue that'll keep you guessing. I have watched these movies. I think it's an ongoing series, so they're still making the final one. I saw the trailer come up recently and I was like, woo, this looks so good. And I quite like the movies. I think that they changed the book in ways that is very tasteful, which is a compliment that I don't often give to movies. But we'll get into that and what those tasteful changes were a little later on in the show. The second clue was a little bit of poking some fun at this book. And it is, quote, religion and science? What is this, a Philip Pullman book? That joke is funny to me, and it makes sense to me. In case you don't already know, Philip Pullman is the author of, is it the His Dark Materials series? That doesn't feel quite right to me, but it honestly might be, which is I don't think it quite counts as science fiction. Like, there's some science in it, but it feels more fantasy. It's like youth fantasy, a different world, like children grow up with familiars, small animals, who they are, like, they have a connection with. There's some really interesting intersections of science and religion. And I definitely remember that in the second or third book, the religion part got a little too heavy-handed. Like, it's like these 16-year-old kids are not going to be having such deep conversations about religion because religion isn't really that prevalent in their world. It's been a little while since I read it, but I just remember thinking, like, oh my god. Like, okay, like, we get the point. Religion and science are very interesting in comparison to each other. But I don't think I really got that from this book. I think the way that the religion and science interacted with each other actually made a lot of sense and was clearly very well researched by this author, and I really appreciated it. I don't know how much we'll be getting into that later on in the show, but I think it's something really interesting to think about, and I would recommend looking at it through that lens if you do end up choosing to read this book, if you have the time.

time because this took me, God, this took me a month to read. I mean, I like locked in over spring break on this book, so I'm going to just go back and check my Goodreads, but whoo. The third clue was that you will never see water the same way again after reading this book. This, I think, if you had already had some suspicions about what the book is the most confirming of clues, because water is very, very prevalent in this book. There are a lot of really interesting conversations about water and the way that you think about it, depending on the climate of your planet. Pardon me. And this is something that we will definitely be getting into later on in the episode after revealing the book. And yeah, I think it kind of ties into that idea of like, how does religion and science work in this book? But it also goes into that whole idea of politics. What are the politics of water? I think that's something that's been a very interesting debate over the past 20 years, especially in the United States, and also in other lower income countries, and how the US controls that. Like, why do we have to pay so much for water when it's a basic necessity? Why are we not treating water the way that it deserves to be treated with the utmost respect? Why are we polluting it? Well, those are my three clues for what the book is. So I'm going to pitch you into some music for now, but you can always, you have about, I think, 15 more minutes. You've got about 10 to 15 minutes to lock in on your final guesses for what this week's mystery book is before we reveal it live on air. I'm very excited. I know I sound tired and I feel a little tired, but genuinely, I am so, so excited to be talking about this book. I've been talking about this book. I've been ranting about it. I ranted about it pretty heavily on Saturday night over at my friend's house. I was like, no, you don't understand. Here's how the entire political system works and why it's kind of weird, but so cool. Which is something that I would, yeah, that's a very Ella thing to do. But yeah, I'm going to send you straight into some music. We're going to start off with Glory and Gore by Lorde. All right, I'll see you on the other side.

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1: Welcome back. You are listening to Simmons Radio the Shark. My name is Ella, and this is From Off the Shelf Radio, a show where I give you a mystery book of the week with some clues to go with, posted over on our Instagram, at From Off the Shelf Radio, of course. And, of course, we reveal We reveal the book live on air, and then play some music. Speaking of music, what you just heard was three really great songs, which I am pleased to say I immediately put into this playlist, and I was like, oh, just banger after banger. Starting off with Glory and Gore by Lorde, which I need to look at the lyrics more. I was a little bit busy emailing my boss for a second, but followed up with Oblivion by Grimes. Not a lot of lyrics to that one, but I feel like the vibes really fit this book, that kind of like high-techy science fiction. And then ending off with Nobody's Soldier by Hozier, which I think is a really interesting song. I'll reveal the book in just a minute, but I think this is such an interesting idea of not wanting to be a soldier in today's political climate and thinking, like, I don't really want to fight for this. Like, I don't want to have to choose between, I don't have to choose between being a salesman or a soldier. Like, no, I don't want to choose between, you know, fighting for a cause that I don't believe in or being forced to sell it through propaganda. But I also don't want to have, like, the system punish me for not choosing that and instead following my passions. So, yay, capitalism! Woo! But now it is that time of the show where I get to reveal the book to you because, oh boy, I am so excited to talk about this book and be ranting about it again. I love this book, brick though it may be. which, if you know this book, that's pretty much an immediate giveaway of what it is. I'm not going to do the countdown this week. I'm not really feeling energy. I'm just so excited to get into it. So I will be telling you that this book is Dune by Frank Herbert, which is the classic science fiction book written in 1965. I didn't realize it was that old, but yeah, it's like super old, man. And I think that's really interesting because this book feels so recent because of the topics that it covers, because time is, of course, a circle, but also because everything in this book feels so futuristic in a way that it still could feel futuristic even, gosh, what has it been, 60 years? Yeah, even 60 years later. Oh, 61. Oh my god, it's not 2025 anymore. Oh, it's been 2026 for 4 months and I still can't get that through my head. Oh my goodness. But I, in case you don't already know the plot of Dune, if you haven't read the book or you haven't watched the movies, I actually do recommend watching the newer movies with Timothée Chalamet and Zendaya. The older movies are, I think, interesting, but I've seen a lot of, watching a lot of content about the older movies. Pardon me. And the director himself said that he wished that he had given or been given more time to play with the idea of the movies because he had to really rush the plot of it at the end. I think they cut out a lot of the original screenplay, which he wasn't really happy about. But I do think that it's some of the things are very interesting, like the CGI from the old movies, and like the character costuming. There's a lot of really dramatic effects in the characters that we don't get from the newer movies from past 10 years. I want to say that Dune 1 was no older than 2019. 2021. Okay, so within the past 5 years. And, ooh, it is so good. It is so good. But, so let's get into the summary. So we start off... Do we start off? Honestly, there's just so much in this book that we could have been starting like 100 years before this book takes place, and I'd be like, yeah, that checks out. We start off with a boy named Paul Atreides, who is the son of a duke. It's in like a galaxy far, far away. This is all in the same galaxy. I don't know if it's our galaxy per se. I believe it is, because there's mentions to old Earth, that being like the origin of all religion. So yeah, I think it's in our galaxy. But it's like in the year 10,000 something, so long time from now. We start off with Paul Atreides, and his father is the Duke Leto Atreides. His mother is Lady Jessica. She's not legally married to the Duke because the Duke is like, well, I feel like it's a really good opportunity for me to maintain relations if all the other Dukes from the different houses think that I could potentially marry their daughters one day. But like, everyone knows that Lady Jessica is basically his soulmate. Like, he's never going to marry someone else. It's just the idea of it, just in case. They are moving from their planet Caladan to the planet Arrakis, which is a desert planet. The biggest shipment of it, not shipment isn't the right word, but like its biggest resource is a thing called spice, which is kind of like a hallucinogen, but it's used for a lot of different things. I believe it's also used for fuel is a big thing that is like helping with light travel is the not the word, but it's very fast movement. I'm a little sleepy. You know what I mean. But it's really interesting because the planet Arrakis has been ruled by the Harkonnen House, which are the sworn enemies of the Atreides House, for hundreds of years. And Paul's dad is like, I know that this is a trick, that they're just trying to get rid of our lower house for some political reasons. But it's more risky to refuse it because it's the emperor himself of the whole galaxy who's giving the planet to the Atreides family. But so they go to Arrakis, they meet the native peoples there who have consumed so much spice over the generations that their eyes are literally just pure blue, which is really interesting biologically. And there's also a extreme scarcity of water on the planet. There are these things called still suits, which the native peoples, called the Fremen, by the way, use, where all of the moisture produced by your body is reabsorbed through a scientific process, and then it's like put into a tube, and it becomes drinkable water, because water is essentially nowhere on the planet. They find out a lot more. They try to redesign the political system so they give more power to the native people. There's a lot of talk about propaganda, and if propaganda is good, because they're going to try and support the native peoples and whatnot. And it does eventually turn into a coup where the Harkonnens reinvade Arrakis. They have a spy on the inside who is the doctor, and no one suspects the doctor because he goes to a special medical school in the galaxy where you receive special training so you can do no harm to your patients. Like, it's literally wired into you, but they find a way to overcome that by kidnapping the doctor's wife. And so Paul's dad dies after Paul's dad tries to poison the Duke Harkonnen because the doctor's like, I feel really bad. This is all my fault. So I'm going to try and make it up by also trying to kill the Duke Harkonnen. It's just, oh my God. Like, I could go on and on about the plot. This book is like almost 800 pages long. Oh, it is over 800 pages long, including all the appendices. So that all happens. But Paul and his mom escape, and like almost nobody else does, or they get like reabsorbed into the Harkonnen house. And Paul finds himself living among the Fremen people. And a prophecy has kind of been set into place by the social / secretly political, maybe magical, but also kind of not, force called the Bene Gesserit, which is a female system across the galaxy. Paul's mom is a Bene Gesserit. She was trained. They've like set up a thing on every planet so that if any Bene Gesserit woman, because they're all women, is it like in trouble on any planet, they'll like immediately accept her into the community, whatever native people or species is on that planet. But it turns out there's a specific prophecy that a young boy will come and rescue the planet of Arrakis from the Harkonnen people and will restore water to the planet and make it green again, because apparently it used to be green hundreds and hundreds, if not thousands or even millions of years ago. And Paul, as he grows more in his resentment, becomes more accustomed to this spice that is prevalent in the air, has more prophetic visions, because that's another side effect of the spice, accepts this prophecy more and more, and ends up becoming the hero of the people. But secretly, he's like, no, this is all for revenge against my father, and also eventually wants to rule the world. And there's so many interesting religious questions. There are so many scientific questions, politics. Pretty much every major societal factor is addressed at some point in this book. And this is only book one of six. The plot that I covered is very vague, and it only really accounts for about the first 500 pages. There is so much that is constantly going on in this book. Yeah. So I've only finished book one. It took me quite a few weeks. I think it took all of March for me to finish this. I finished it a couple days ago, and I really loved it. I think there are some points about the book that I would like to critique that I think were improved on in the movie, but we'll get to that a lot later. But one thing that I really want to pull out right now is what I was talking about earlier with that importance of water. As previously said, Arrakis is a desert planet. There is almost no water on the planet, and what water there is usually regained through those still suits, which are the things that collect moisture. So any sweat on your body, that gets turned into water that you drink, which is a little gross, but I mean, you have to do what you have to do. Which is also something that the Atreides, so Paul and his mom Jessica, they have that kind of similar, like, oh, this is gross, and then eventually as the book goes on, they're like, oh, like, this is normal. Which I think is really interesting. But also, water is treated as an almost mystical subject throughout the book as well. Pardon me. By the native peoples, the Fremen. When someone dies or passes away, the moisture of their body is reclaimed and is turned into water. It's not, the water is not drunk. You, like, that's seen as disrespectful to the person. But I know in the movie, I definitely think in the book, but it was only really briefly mentioned in the book, at one of the places where these native people lives, there is this giant, like, it's huge well of water. It's not deep. It's just, I mean, it is deep, but it's really long. And they really achieve it really well with the cinematography in the film. And one of the really interesting points that the leader of the people makes is he says, like, no matter how thirsty our people get, they will never drink from this water because it is so sacred, because it's the water of their ancestors, literally, like, it's from their bodies. And it's so interesting how much of a deity water ends up becoming, because it's used in the prophecy. Paul says, I promise to the native people that if you help me defeat the Harkonnens, I will restore water to Arrakis. Like, I will work to make this a better place. I am the Kwisatharak. I wonder what the biblical equivalent of that would be. It's like the Messiah, is what it is. And yeah, it touches every single part of this book, and it's so interesting because I think I have a strong feeling that maybe thousands of years into the future there will be something like this, because water will become so rare. If we continue to treat it the way that we are now, we pollute water so much. We waste water so much. And I think that there's a lot of growth that our society has to do. And I think Dune is a really extreme example of what happens if we continue to abuse water. Yeah. So those are my thoughts for right now. Of course, I have so many more, and we'll get into that a little later. But I'm sure I've talked your ear off at this point, so I'm going to send you straight into some more music. We're going to get started with Problems by Mother Mother, which was very popular back in the early 2020s over on TikTok. It's so weird to me that we're already in the late 2020s, like a full year or two into that. That's so, my gosh, the passing of time. So crazy. So this is a little bit of a jaunty tune, so I hope it wakes you up. It might wake me up. All right, I'll see you on the other side.

Hello. There's technically like 2.5 more minutes in that song, but I decided that I was done. I feel like we got the good 2 minutes out of it. We got the gist of the song. After that, it's like pretty much the same thing. Good song though. Highly recommend. Hi, welcome back. You're listening to Simmons Radio the Shark. My name is Ella, and this is From Off the Shelf, a show where I give you a mystery book of the week. And this week's mystery book is none other than Dune by Frank Herbert. But not only do we talk about the book live on the show, we also play you some music to go along with said book. So the three songs that you just heard were Problems by Mother Mother, a little bit of a put a pep in your step. It's very Mother Mother. followed by Pop Music by Robin Scott. A little bit of an interesting song choice, but and I don't know why, but I just felt that it had to be here in this playlist. It just gives me the Dune vibes, I guess, which like you wouldn't think it would, but I don't know. There's just something about it. And then that followed up with 17 by Lady Tron, which is my humble way of trying to refer to the fact that Paul is 15 at the start of this book, and by the end of it, he's about my age, so about 18, 19, and he already has a child and a quasi-wife and is getting married to the literal daughter of the emperor just so he can become the emperor, has started a religious insurrection? Yeah, like insurrection against the reigning tyrannical political power. Also in revenge because his father was a part of an assassination. It's like the fact that children are so consistently young in these kind of dystopian books makes me feel a little odd because I am past the age of most children in fantasy and dystopian books now as a 19-year-old. Most of the kids in the books that I read were anywhere from 12 to 17. 17 is kind of pushing it. So to be reading a book and being like, huh, he's 15. And then having to wait like 500 pages just for them to be like, by the way, it's been 3 years. And I was like, okay, so how much of that was I reading where he was 15, because I'm getting a little nervous now. They aged him up just in time for him to be like, by the way, he is a child. That made me feel weird. That made me feel really weird. And of course, we only have about 15 more minutes left to be on the show together, so we can't get into too much of the book, but something that I really want to talk about, and the main issue that I took up with this book, was that even though the really true reigning political power is in an all-female system of women who are kind of like witches and they're really cool, it's still somehow a kind of sexist book. And I personally was very disappointed in how every single woman was portrayed, of which there are, I think, about 4, maybe 5 at maximum named female characters who appear in the book for more than one page. Considering there are maybe, like, there's, like, so many more named men in the book that I actually had to start a character tracker, that's already not off to a great start. But something that I really took issue with in this book was that we get so many different point of views in this book, which I think is so interesting. We actually get to hear most of the characters' thoughts as they're thinking them, regardless of whose point of view it is. Every single woman in the book, her thoughts and actions revolve around a man, which, like, the main characters are consistently male. Like, obviously, Paul is a boy, he's a man. There's the dukes of the house, there's the other son of the Harkonnen house, or I think he's a nephew to the duke, Fade Rautha Harkonnen, who is kind of like he's the antithesis to Paul. Although that's actually a really interesting thing to think, but we're not going to get into that. There are so many men in the books, and the women are so powerful, and they're set up to be so powerful, but everything that they do revolves around a man. Like with Lady Jessica, we hear her thoughts a lot of the time. She's a really interesting character. She's very powerful. She has a thing called the voice, which the Bene Gesserit have, which is where they can pitch their voice in any way to manipulate a person into getting what they want, whether that's like literally forcing their body to act a certain way or do something for them. Like when she gets kidnapped, she uses the voice to get them to cut her ties and set her loose. And a lot of different things. She like convinces entire crowds and like soothes them. But every time she does that, she's constantly thinking like, oh,
I wonder what my son is doing right now, or why would Paul do this? There's even a scene in the book right after Paul takes this mysterious substance which allows him to fully harness his prophetic powers called the Water of Life. And he just keeps thinking, wow, like, my mom is so dumb. Like, she's really slow. And it's like, Paul, that's your mother, okay? Like, she's one of the most powerful people in one of the most powerful systems. Like, cut her some slack. Be nice. But they're all written that way. Paul's main love interest, which is, feels really weird to say, again, because he's 15 for most of the book, is a girl called Chani. And, again, she's so interesting because she is the main point of contact to the native peoples that we see through Paul. And she's like, eventually ends up becoming one of the very few points of humanity within Paul as he kind of starts to become consumed by his prophetic powers and his position as a prophet. And still, everything that she does revolves around Paul. And all of her thoughts have to do with, I wonder what Paul's doing right now. So in that way, like, even, I'm going to bring up the Bechdel test right now, which, if you don't know, was a test that kind of measures how feminist a book can truly be. It's a little bit flawed. Like, there's lots of ways where books can be, like, actually really good feminist-wise or really bad, and they, like, either don't or do pass the Bechdel test. But basically, it's like there has to be at least two women with names in the book who they have to speak to each other about something other than a man. And this book, I've been saying, aggressively fails the Bechdel test because every single conversation between two women is about Paul. And it's always about a man or what the men around them are doing, and not in a way that serves them as women and as individual people at all. So that took off points for the book in my mind. And I thought, I still think this book is so good and so worth a read because of all of the interesting points that it makes. But if you're looking for female characters that do anything that feels two-dimensional or like they actually have a sense of personality, I cannot in good faith recommend you this book. Although I will say the movies do a really great job of bringing this to light, and they change some of the plot of the book. I know that in the second movie they do, with how Chani reacts to Paul being like, well, I guess I gotta marry the princess basically so I can be emperor, because in the book Jessica's like, no, it's okay, you'll be just like me, like, we'll have all the power, she'll just be like a wife in name only. And Johnny's like, oh yeah, like, I guess you're right. But in the movie she's like, no, excuse you, that's not how I want to be treated, and kind of runs away from the moment, which I liked that a lot more. That gave Chani a lot more power, and I feel like it also is slightly, I don't know if racist is quite the word, but it feels a little xenophobic as well, because it's like, oh, the native people just submit to Paul, which is like, that feels really weird to read. I don't even know. I mean, I do. I'm talking about it live on air. But yeah, so there's some interesting points that I think pop up in the book that I don't really respect, but I think that the overall plot of the book is so interesting, and the movie does do a lot of repair to those points that I have about the book. So highly recommend the movies. Yay! All right. And I have just enough time to play you two songs. I think I'm gonna skip the Lana Del Rey song that I had queued up for you. So I'll mention it over on my story over on our Instagram at From Off the Shelf Radio. But I'm gonna send you into some songs right now. We're gonna go and get started with Digital Silence by Peter McPoland. All right, I'll see you on the other side.

0: All right. That is all that we have for you for tonight. And I'm so excited that we wrapped up this up. Not in a bad way, but I'm so excited that we got to finally talk about this book, because I've been reading it for about a month now, and it's just genuinely been so delightful to finally get to talk about it. So that's all from us tonight. Thank you for listening. I'm looking at my notes right now. I forget how to end shows because it's been a while since we've done a normal show. But I just wanted to plug the socials. Again, you can go follow us over on our Instagram at From Off the Shelf Radio. You can also follow us on TikTok at From Off the Shelf Radio. Crazy, I know. Well, I will see you next week. Toodaloo. Mondays, 5 to 6 p.m. Don't forget it. Be there or be square. Bye-bye.
1: This is Simmons Radio the Shark. I'm Kalea, and this is Study Break. Welcome to the penultimate episode. I'm really excited. So it's the last week of classes. Next week is finals. So I figured now would be a good time to do a What Are We Actually Studying To playlist. This episode is going to be kind of all over the place, because as I was like looking at a lot of my study rooms, like right now in this current era, it's a lot of like EDM, heavy beats, fast music, which also, fun fact, a lot of my favorite artists don't produce radio edits for their songs, so I can't play all of the ones that I currently listen to. So I thought it'd be fun to kind of like go back and look at some of my study playlists from like high school and see what I was listening to then. So we're going on a journey here. We're going to start out with things that I listen to more now. So we're starting out with Pink Diamond by Charlie XCX. And as we go along, it's going to get mellower and like go back kind of in time for me at least. So yeah, we're starting out with Pink Diamond by Charlie XCX, and I hope you enjoy.

I just wanna go real hard, like diamond in the dark. I just wanna go real hard.

You're listening to Simmons Radio The Shark. This is Study Break, and you just heard Pink Diamond by Charlie XCX, Heavy Metal Lover by Lady Gaga, and Rush featuring Pink Panthers by Troye Sivan, and featuring Pink Panthers. Yeah, so that's like a lot of the music I've been kind of listening to recently while I've been studying. Again, okay, I've been putting Chase Icon as like the music over a lot of my Instagram posts because I've been listening to so much of her music. And her most recent album, I think it's called Icon Baby, while I've been studying, because it's just, like, good, fast pace. Like, it makes me feel like I'm in a hurry, like, I need to get this done, which is really helpful. That's why I listen to a lot of, like, loud music when I'm studying, like, loud, fast music when I'm studying. We're going to continue with that theme with the next couple songs, but first, let's talk about Charlie XCX and Troye Sivan, some of my favorite artists. Over the weekend was the SUDC Simmons University Dance Company, their spring showcase, and I went because like basically everyone in my friend group was performing, which it was really fun and is very cool to watch. And one of my favorite pieces was like very Sweat Tour inspired, so it was a lot of Troye Sivan and Charlie XCX. And every time I listen to Rush, I think about like one of my friends, I think Katie's definitely one of them, a bunch of my friends, every time they hear the song Rush, they'll text me because they know I love Troye Sivan, and like Katie will text me all the time and be like, oh my god, miss you, because she's in Italy. I'm so excited, she's coming back soon. Yeah, and it's spring, life is so beautiful, it's been really nice out recently. I hope everyone is, you know, out and about and in the grass and enjoying the sun as much as we can. I know it's like finals, which is kind of a nightmare. And that's the point of this playlist. You should be studying right now. This is no longer a study break. It's time to get serious. It's time to be studying. I say that like I'm not going to do an episode next week during finals week.

So like a little bit of like what I was listening to in high school kind of influencing what was going on. I took myself way too seriously freshman year of college. I was acting like crazy things were happening and that I needed to study all the time. Me and the library were so close freshman year. Like, I was always in the library, which was kind of ridiculous because I'm thinking back on that and I'm like, I was in almost exclusively a 100 level courses. What was I doing? Like, what was requiring so much time? Anyways, yeah, we're going to start with 757 by 100 Gex. So I hope you enjoy.

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Yeah, so that was, like, very much so high school to me, I think. Well, okay, I've been listening to a lot of 100 Gex more recently, but that's mostly because over the summer, I saw My Chemical Romance in concert, and they were 100 Gex was opening for them, and I kind of forgot how much I enjoyed their music. So I've been getting back into that. Again, very fast-paced, good for studying, makes you feel a little rushed. Ironically, I am semi-writing something as I am doing this show, like, while the music's playing. Simply because, again, it's finals week. Have to be busy. Have to have two things going on at once, I fear. Yeah, but that's very, like, high school to me, especially Grimes. I listened to a lot of Grimes in high school, doing my work, writing my IB papers. Oh, the days. Oh, the days. Yeah, especially Gerard Way. I haven't listened to a lot of his solo stuff recently. That was very middle school. Like, I was very into Hezen and Alien. That's the album 00 is off of. Yeah. I don't know that. I feel like I don't really have that much to say about that. I don't know. Feels very high school. Grimes especially. Next we have, I don't know how to define this. This is like softer but still has lyrics. We're starting with Leve. And this is also like, I would say this is middle high school. So this is like sophomore year. But yeah, so we're going to start out with Second Best by Leve. So I hope you enjoy.

You're listening to Simmons Radio The Shark, and you just heard Second Best by Leve, Everyone But You by The Young Veins, and Visions of Gideon by Sufjan Stevens. I feel like Leve is an obvious pick. I love Leve. Very quiet, very soft. I feel like this is more music that I listen to when I'm doing readings or just reading in general, because it's not super, like, I don't know. It's not too distracting, I guess. Everyone But You always makes me very, very sleepy, because there was a period of time, I want to say like my freshman year of high school, where I would play that song to go to sleep. So I put that song on repeat and go to sleep. So I feel like I don't know what the, like, Pavlov dogs myself into believing that that's the song that I'm just going to supposed to fall asleep. Also, The Young Veins, if you recognize the voice of the lead singer and go, where do I know that voice from? It's Ryan Ross, who was originally in Panic! At the Disco. After Panic! At the Disco, not broke up, but after Ryan Ross left, him and, who was it? John Walker, created this new band, and they released one album under the name called Take a Vacation, and then I don't think they ever made anything else of that band, or released any music under that name. But yeah, it was supposed to, like, because the whole concept was that Panic! At the Disco broke up over, like, creative differences, so this album kind of sounds more like Pretty Odd, which is Panic! At the Disco's, like, second studio album, compared to whatever happened after that, which I think Panic! At the Disco's third album was Vices and Virtues, or I don't know, something like that. I don't remember. But yeah, that song makes me very sleepy. And then Visions of Gideon is Sufjan Stevens. It's from the Call Me By Your Name soundtrack. And I used to play the entirety of the Call Me By Your Name soundtrack while I studied. Partially because, like, this guy I knew in middle school and high school, like, was in this huge group chat. And I had texted them once being like, oh, I need show and movie recommendations, like, I'm bored. And he told me to watch Call Me By Your Name and this anime called Banana Fish, right? And I never watched either of them. I watched Call Me By Your Name eventually, but I never watched either of them, but I would listen to their soundtracks because I really enjoy their soundtracks. Which actually brings me to my next song. It's called Bluebird. It's from the Banana Fish soundtrack, which is an anime that's supposedly emotionally devastating. I never watched it. I think I might have watched, like, the first 20 minutes of the first episode, and then I gave up. I've never been particularly into anime, so I never really locked in on that journey, but I would listen to the song while I was doing, like, readings and stuff. I think the next three songs are all fully instrumental, so enjoy.

You're listening to Simmons Radio the Shark, and you just heard Bluebird, Banana Fish, Waltz Number 2, Dmitri Shostakovich, and, oh my god, Chelsea's Swan Lake. So, yeah, that was when I was, like, very dramatic. I feel like that was definitely very early high school. Like, I can't focus unless I'm, you know, unless it's classical or whatever. I will say, like I said, Banana Fish was recommended to me by a friend in high school, and I simply never watched it, but I ended up listening to the soundtrack, and I really enjoyed that song. The Waltz by Dmitri Shostakovich was actually a song that I played in band, I think my junior year of high school, and I'm, like, actually really terrible at sight reading. So I, whenever we'd be given our, like, music for whatever we were playing next, I would, like, look it up and listen to it, because I truly cannot sight read. Like, it's so bad. So that's what I would do. And then Swan Lake, I had a playlist that was, like, that I found on, like, Spotify that was, like, oh, like, studying like a villain, and it was, like, classical music that was a little villainous, and I really enjoyed listening to that while I would read books. So at the end of the day, that's truly just me being dramatic. Yeah, I feel like this is a very odd and eclectic playlist I've had, but I hope everyone enjoyed it. I mean, this is the second to last episode of Study Break that I will be on. I think Sophie's my co-host. She's not here because she's studying abroad in England, but she's coming back soon, actually, which is very exciting. Yeah, I'm assuming she's going to continue this show in fall, but this is the second to last episode with me in it, so I know, cry tears of sadness and sorrow. It's really sad. I'm excited. That means I'm graduating, so get hype. Next week, I'm trying to decide. I think that next week's theme is going to be like a walk through the past 3 years at Simmons. Granted, I didn't even start this show until last year. We started last year in the spring, which I'm so happy. This has brought me so much joy. Like, I don't know. It's very fun to just kind of yap into the void and play music for like the four people who are listening to this. Yeah. I don't know. I don't really have any great, super amazing, wonderful closing words. We do have one more song, because I honestly didn't really know where to fit this in to the rest of the playlist, because the rest of the playlist was like, well, as you know, was very odd and a little eclectic and a little random. But yeah, I'm trying to think of what else. Yeah, penultimate episode. Very sad, very sad. The second last time I'll be in this studio talking to no one. I am very excited for Sophie to continue, for Sophie to come back in soon. I think she's coming back on Friday. Don't know if that's true. Don't remember what people told me. But it's very exciting to see her again. Very exciting for her to be on the show again. It's crazy, though, because initially the whole plan for this was that we were co-hosting, and we were like, oh, it's fine, because, you know, in her senior year and when I was supposedly going to do the master's, then we would be back to co-hosting. But that is no longer the dream, I fear. Anyways, the very last song of this playlist is Cherry Colored Funk by the Cocteau Twins. The Cocteau Twins have a lot of really good music. None of it I can quite understand ever what they're saying, which I do think is part of the appeal at the end of the day. Yeah, I really enjoy it. This is part of the reason I would listen to this while I was studying is because you cannot understand a single word they're saying. So there's no way for you to truly get distracted in the sense that you're singing along. However, you can end up distracted trying really hard to focus and figure out what they're saying. So that is a pitfall of, you know, listening to them. But at the end of the day, you know, there is night. And, you know, my truth is that when I'm studying, if I want to be distracted, I will find something to get distracted on. I actually cannot study with anyone else because I will start talking to you because I do not want to do my work. So, you know, I am sort of the worst person to ever try to work with. But yeah,
That's it for the studying episode. We'll play Cherry Colored Funk. I hope everyone enjoyed this episode. I hope you got your work done. I know I certainly did not. But yeah, Cherry Colored Funk, Talk Toe Twins. Enjoy.

That was Paper Bag. Sorry, that was Paper Bag by Fiona Apple. This is Eclectic Aura Radio on Simmons Radio The Shark. Next up is Go Away by Weezer.

That was Problems by Mother Mother. Next is I Just Threw the Love of My Dreams. Sorry, I Just Threw Out the Love of My Dreams by Weezer.

That was Valoria by the Pixies. That is all that I have for today. This was Eclectic Aura Radio on Simmons Radio The Shark.

0: Hello, everybody, and welcome to today's episode of Going Dark Radio. We are your hosts, Anya and Afia, and today we're going to be talking about Sweeney Todd, the demon barber of Fleet Street.
1: Yes, we are. Before we talk about Sweeney Todd a little bit, go over to our Instagram at Going Dark and play our trivia. It's all Sweeney Todd themed. There are only three questions. You guys got this. If you get them all right, we'll shout you out on our show at the end.
0: Yay!
1: I remember how to do radio.
0: So, guys, as you may have noticed, today is Friday the 13th. Ooh! So, we're doing a spooky show.
1: We are. We've been very excited. We actually locked in for this Friday the 13th.
0: Yes, there last one we missed it, and that was kind of on us, you know? We did Annie, I think? Or Kinky Boots? Both not spooky
1: at
0: all.
1: Was it a month ago that it was?
0: Yeah, that's how it works.
1: Right.
0: Anyways.
1: Yes.
0: Let us talk about Sweeney Todd.
1: Very exciting stuff.
0: So if you haven't seen it, I feel like it's not like it's popular, but a lot of people like haven't seen it, I feel like.
1: Yeah, no, I agree. It's like popular in like a very specific, it's a specific genre.
0: Yeah, it's pretty niche. Horror musical.
1: I love a horror movie.
0: This one's like really like freaky and
1: scary.
0: Yeah, I got a little scared.
1: I know you did. You had to cover your eyes. I mean, it's not, I don't think it's, in my opinion, it's not that bad, but I don't hate a gory.
0: There's a lot of blood, you know?
1: Yeah.
0: So, the reason there's a lot of blood is because, basically,
1: why is there a lot of blood?
0: There's this guy, his name is originally Benjamin Barker. He was sentenced to 15 years in prison. By an evil, corrupt judge who wanted to marry his wife.
1: Crazy, insane. Lord.
0: But the musical starts when he gets back after his sentence to London, and he's trying to, like, find his wife and his daughter, who was raised by the evil Judge Turpin. That might have been a trivia hint.
1: Trivia hint.
0: But he is out for revenge. So he devises a plan with Mrs. Lovett. And they're like,
1: who is Mrs. Lovett?
0: Oh, Mrs. Lovett is his wife's friend, I think she was.
1: Or like, yeah, or something.
0: I don't know.
1: Like landlady, like,
0: yeah,
1: friend.
0: But she owns a pie shop.
1: Yes.
0: And pies as in like
1: on Fleet Street.
0: British pies. So like,
1: right,
0: meat pies.
1: It's like a, it's a fake, it doesn't, it's not like a good pie.
0: Yeah, they're kind of
1: like a,
0: well,
1: like a,
0: she makes
1: pie.
0: The worst pies in London.
1: It's true, she does. And we don't, I mean, looking at them, they don't look that appealing. So, if I was a Londoner, I wouldn't want to be eating her pies.
0: No. Anyways, he's a barber, and he is like a, not like a hair barber, he's like a facial, like a man.
1: Like a shave
0: barber. I don't know what that's called. He shaves people's beards.
1: Yeah, I'm sure he does other haircuts too.
0: Yeah, but he's supposed to be like, I don't know, they don't even show that.
1: That's true. Maybe like barber used to just be for your beard.
0: Like, that makes sense. Like, that's how you, well, barba in Spanish is beard.
1: Barb in French is beard.
0: Look at that.
1: Oh, guys.
0: Guys, we're so smart.
1: Bilingual. Oh, it's also Bart in Dutch, too.
0: Oh, wow. Do you speak Dutch?
1: No.
0: Okay.
1: Sorry, I do.
0: Sorry, let's get back on track.
1: Yes.
0: So they devise a plan where Sweeney Todd, he's, like, shaving their beards, and then, you know, he just, like, slits their throats and kills them.
1: Casual.
0: Yeah, and then this is where it gets insane. As if it wasn't already.
1: It's not insane yet?
0: Well, it gets worse. He makes this really cool contraption chair that slides the dead customers down from his barber chair into the meat pie kitchen, where Mrs. Lovett puts these dead bodies into her meat pies, and
1: her meat grinder.
0: Yes. And it makes her business boom. Because apparently human meat pies taste really good.
1: We wouldn't know.
0: I don't know about that, but that's how it works in the musical, guys.
1: So there was one on Broadway in 2005. This is the first one that came out, and then there was a movie made in 2007 by Tim Burton. Mm-hmm. And it had a revival on Broadway in 2023.
0: There's also been other, I think there's been other casts, but like that one's a big one because it has a lot of famous people in it.
1: So many famous people.
0: But a lot of famous people have also been in other revivals. Including, well, the original, Mrs. Lovett is the big one.
1: Right.
0: She was originated by Angela Lansbury.
1: Which, I mean.
0: And apparently, I didn't know she was later played by Patti LuPone, which makes sense.
1: Yeah.
0: And then in the 2023 revival, she was played by Annalee Ashford, who we talked about a couple weeks ago in Kinky Boots.
1: And it's kind of hard to listen to her version of Mrs. Lovett without thinking about Lauren.
0: Oh, absolutely. You can hear that millennial.
1: Oh my god. Poor millennial accent. British millennial accent. Which,
0: yes, very specific.
1: Very specific millennial accent to be having. But we watched the movie for free.
0: We did. Because we don't have money for Broadway shows.
1: Oh, really? And we liked the cast.
0: Yeah, we really liked the movie in general. The cast in the movie is really good.
1: It's really good. Helena Bonham Carter.
0: She's Mrs. Lovett.
1: Johnny Depp.
0: Johnny Depp is Sweeney Todd.
1: Right. Jamie Campbell Bauer.
0: Jamie Campbell Bauer plays Vecna on Stranger Things. Yeah. And he apparently can only... All these people are, like, known for creepy roles. And they were just like, what if we got every... British actor that's, like, scary.
1: Into a movie.
0: Because they also have Alan Rickman as the judge.
1: Guys, I don't like Alan Rickman's character. Even in what's Love Actually, I don't like his character. He's, like, scary. Alan Rickman is so good at what he does, and I hate what roles he plays. He does.
0: He's definitely a typecast.
1: Yeah.
0: Unfortunate.
1: But, like, in Love Actually, he's not. He's supposed to be, like... But he still is. It's just, like, his voice. I don't know. I don't like him.
0: I don't know. R.I.P.
1: Yeah, for real. And then who's the other guy that they got into it?
0: The guy who plays Peter Pettigrew in Harry Potter. I don't know. But he's basically the same. He's, like, a sniveling, like, servant.
1: He's, like a sidekick. Man. But he's, like, a lot more violent, I think.
0: Yeah.
1: He's, like, has more guts in this movie. Mm-hmm. But, yeah, so stacked cast. And it's creepy.
0: Oh, it also has Sacha Baron Cohen
1: in it.
0: Wait.
1: Yeah.
0: Is that his name?
1: Yeah, I think so.
0: Sacha Baron Cohen, yes.
1: Yes, nice job. He's Italian.
0: Well.
1: Ish.
0: He's fake Italian.
1: Which is just as Italian as regular Italian.
0: Right.
1: Don't cancel us.
0: We have some Italian listeners today, so be careful what you say.
1: It's my bad. Sorry to all the Italians.
0: Anyways, so the movie was directed by Tim Burton, as we mentioned earlier, which gives it a very specific energy.
1: Yeah. I mean, it has Tim Burton's favorite people to cast in a movie, Johnny Depp and Helena Bonham Carter.
0: Who were also, I think they were married when this movie was
1: made. They were never actually married. I looked into this. They were never married. They were just, like, partners for, like, 14 years.
0: Oh.
1: But it's still crazy that in every Tim Burton movie that they're both in together, Johnny Depp has to kill Helena Bonham Carter.
0: Yeah.
1: That's not weird at all. Mm-hmm. Spoiler, Johnny.
0: Oh, yeah. Mrs. Lovett dies. Mrs. Lovett dies.
1: Because Sweeney Todd kills her.
0: A lot of people die at the end. And during it.
1: The show about murder, people die during the show.
0: You know, crazy.
1: Yeah, insane.
0: But we specifically noticed that the colors in the movie were very
1: creepy. So cool.
0: The color palette consisted of basically three, maybe four colors.
1: Like average color palette.
0: Black, white, and brown.
1: Black, white, brown, and red.
0: And the bright red of, like, the blood.
1: Bright red blood.
0: Which was, like...
1: In her hair. Mrs. Lovett's hair.
0: Oh, yeah. Mrs. Lovett has red hair. Interesting choice.
1: Mm-hmm.
0: Let's talk about that. I don't know.
1: I mean, her hair is, like... I feel like her hair gets more red as the movie goes on.
0: Yeah, because at the beginning, I thought it was black.
1: Me too. I feel like the more, like, crazy she gets... the more red her hair gets, and then, like, the darker Johnny Depp's eye makeup gets, the longer the movie goes on.
0: Did you guys know that all gingers are scary and evil?
1: I mean, why are you looking at me like I'm a ginger? I'm not.
0: Well,
1: it's almost St. Patrick's Day. You can't say these things.
0: Almost. Keyword. Sorry, guys. I don't want to get canceled again.
1: You can be mean. I can't be mean to the Italians, but you can be mean to the Irish.
0: Yeah.
1: Right. That's really Boston core of you.
0: Well, yeah.
1: Nina, no Irish need apply.
0: Okay.
1: Sorry. Guys, spread it around. Anya hates the Irish.
0: Okay, let's move on to this topic. Let's get back to the... We've lost the plot.
1: We have.
0: But the plot. Speaking of the plot.
1: The plot. It was so disturbing.
0: It's genuinely so disturbing. Like, the characters are horrible people, almost, for the most part.
1: For the most part. The motives are crazy. Mm-hmm. The entire thing is, like... so tragic.
0: Like, the whole who came up with this concept, guys? This is, like, genuinely, like...
1: the biggest question in our show.
0: Oh, crazier plot than Mamma Mia.
1: Which is really hard to do, because Mamma Mia is an insane concept of a show. No, like, who, like, sits down and is like, you know what I want to do?
0: Put people in meat pies. Right. Genuinely. But that's what they... That's what
1: that was, like, the blood spot. But it's, like, kind of thought-provoking. What?
0: Guys, we misinformed you.
1: Oh.
0: Wait.
1: Did we?
0: Wait.
1: What?
0: Wait. Keep talking.
1: Okay. Anya's doing her...
0: I'm on Wikipedia again.
1: Every show we have Anya on Wikipedia. But the plot was disturbing in like a thought-provoking way. Like, it was really tragic, and it's just like, it's like a huge version of the miscommunication trope, but like on purpose. Because like, Sweeney Todd's there to get revenge for his wife, and then like, and like find his wife and kids, but then Mrs. Lovett's like, oh, your wife died, and Judge Turpin has your daughter. And Sweeney Todd's like, oh my god, I need to kill Judge Turpin, which is, like, a very insane thing, but, like, his wife, like, apparently, like, killed herself because of Judge Turpin's, like, action and behavior, so, like, I guess it makes a little bit more sense.
0: But there's actually a twist.
1: It's true.
0: If you don't want to spoiler, like, close your ears.
1: His wife is still alive the entire time,
0: and she's, like, this crazy old, like, beggar lady.
1: Do we meet at the beginning of the show, by the way, and we don't know that it's her until the middle.
0: And the ending is just tragic, because so the whole time they keep missing each other. Like, Sweeney Todd never meets his daughter, but they're literally in the same room.
1: Yeah, and he almost kills her,
0: actually. And then he actually kills his wife.
1: He kills his wife.
0: And then he realizes who it is after she dies.
1: Yes, it's a horrible.
0: And then he dies. Like, it's like so Romeo and Juliet.
1: So Romeo and Juliet. And it's like, and it's because Mrs. Lovett has like had a crush on Sweeney Todd forever.
0: And she knew that the wife was still alive.
1: Yes.
0: She didn't say anything because she wants to marry Sweeney Todd.
1: Yes. She told him that she was dead. Well, she never actually said that, I guess, explicitly. She's like, she poisoned herself and then didn't say that. But, like, the implications of that are very obvious. Like, if actually I told Anya someone poisoned themselves, I was like, Anya would be like, okay, and they died.
0: So they're dead.
1: Like, like, what? And so then he was like, you told me that she was dead. And she's like, I never did that. I just told you that she poisoned herself. And then she went to the asylum. And then they released her, apparently. And now she just wanders around the streets of London.
0: Yep.
1: And Mrs. Lovett knew who she was the entire time. Like, when she opens her pie shop for, like, the second time. The woman comes in.
0: Yeah. And they keep kicking her out. Because she doesn't want people to find out that it's actually
1: Johnny
0: her.
1: Johnny Depp and Sweeney Todd to find out that it's her.
0: Yeah. Insane.
1: It's really tragic.
0: Wait, so the mistake that I made.
1: Oh.
0: I totally lied to everybody, including Afia.
1: What?
0: The original show was from 1979. But
1: feeling highly betrayed.
0: I was confused, guys. I was confused because the cast recording of the 1979 one was released in 2005.
1: Oh.
0: And there was also a revival in 2005.
1: That makes sense. Because obviously Angela Lansbury wouldn't, like, was...
0: Yeah.
1: I was like, Angela Lansbury feels kind of old to be in this movie. Like,
0: yeah.
1: On this show. But I mean, go her.
0: Right. But obviously they didn't, like, really release, like... I don't know why they didn't release it in 1979. Kind of odd.
1: Maybe it wasn't super popular.
0: I guess.
1: I wonder why.
0: Yeah.
1: I mean, I don't know. It sounds like a super fun, popular, family-friendly show.
0: Right.
1: I do think it is time for a song.
0: Yay!
1: Yay! We're going to play you The Worst Pies in London by Angela Lansbury and the original Broadway cast of Sweeney Todd, the Demon Barber of Fleet Street.
0: From 1979, released in 2005.
1: Yeah. Enjoy.
2: I thought you was a ghost. Half a minute, can't you sit you down, sit. All I meant is that I haven't seen a customer for weeks. Did you come in for a pie, sir? Do forgive me if me head's a little fake. Ugh, what is

0: Welcome back to Simmons Radio the Shark. You're listening to Off Me and Anya with Going Dark Radio.
1: Oh, yes, it didn't rhyme.
0: Yes, I did that on purpose.
1: Oh, nice job. Very excited. Only taking us 2 semesters to figure that out. right. We wanted to talk more about the musical and the movie.
0: Yes. So that's why we are bad theater kids and we're not really familiar with the musical that much. Sorry. Movie musicals are important too, guys. If they're good.
1: Huge caveat there.
0: We can tell from just like looking at the soundtracks of the musical versus the movie that they like it, the movie's a lot shorter.
1: Song-wise. Because there are 33 songs in the musical and mm-hmm. there are 20 songs in the movie. However, the movie has, like, a lot of songs that have, like, multiple different parts. So I wonder if they, like, combine a bunch of them. I haven't listened to the musical soundtrack in a little bit.
0: Yeah, probably. They probably did. I feel like they had more, like, I feel like a lot of the songs felt like kind of they were talking. Like, it wasn't like, oh, and now they're singing a song. It was like,
1: yeah.
0: They're just, like, talking through song. Which is, like, a lot of musicals do that, but this one was very, it's because it's, like, it felt like just, like, a Tim Burton movie.
1: Right.
0: And, like, oh, I didn't even clock that they were singing half the time.
1: Yeah, I'm like, oh, like, that just makes sense. Epiphany, oh, he's singing? Oh, I didn't really realize that.
0: And they also do, like, a lot of, like, the talk singing.
1: A lot of the talk singing. So, it's very Les Mis.
0: Yeah.
1: I love it. For sure. But I kind of like that style sometimes.
0: Oh, me too. It's, like, also, like, these are primarily movie actors. They're not, like, Broadway stars. So but, they have less of a musical background, I feel like.
1: That's true, yeah. I really, really liked Helena Bonham Carter, though.
0: I know, I love her.
1: She's amazing. Great.
0: And she's not, like, I think, you know, she doesn't have, like a gorgeous, pretty voice, but I think that was, like, a choice she was making.
1: Yeah, I feel like I've heard her singing other things, but I can't think of what they are.
0: Yeah, I can't think of that either. I bet she can sing, I don't really know. But in this, it sounded like, if it was the first thing that I've heard her in, I would be like, oh, she, like, can't really sing. But it's, like, that's because it's, like, how Miss Lovett would sing, I feel like.
1: I mean, she's, like, an old British hag.
0: Right. Yeah.
1: Right. That was kind of mean.
0: Well, it's true.
1: Hag part, not the British part.
0: To clarify, we don't hate British people. Oh. We've already attacked 3 or 2 different European countries today. So I think we should, like, steer clear.
1: I can do that.
0: Okay.
1: Yeah. Anyway.
0: Yes, but we did look up some videos of the revival from 2023 with...
1: Yes.
0: Okay, this is the cast
1: again,
0: for that
1: crazy
0: one.
1: Crazy cast.
0: This one is very much like, oh, the movie was British film stars, and the Broadway revival is, like, American Broadway stars. So, yes. We have...
1: And also, what other person?
0: Right. We have Josh Groban from... as Sweeney Todd.
1: Yeah.
0: And we have Annalee Ashford, who is British, as Mrs. Lovett, which is interesting to me because she's, like, pretty young. I don't know.
1: Yeah, I feel like Mrs. Lovett should be old.
0: Yeah, I agree.
1: Same age as Josh Groban.
0: Yeah. For sure. But then we have Jordan Fisher, big fan, as Anthony, who is in love with Joanna.
1: Who is Sweeney Todd's daughter, to be Yes. clarify. I feel like we haven't really talked about that part of the
0: plot Sweeney
1: yet.
0: Todd, so she was Sweeney Todd's daughter, but they were separated when she was born, and she was raised by Judge Turpin, who also, by the way, wants to marry her, which is, like, really horrible and creepy.
1: It's
0: horrible. Because he's, like, what, like, 60s at
1: yeah.
0: least?
1: And he wants to marry her to protect her from people.
0: And she's 15
1: like,
0: years old. From Anthony, mostly.
1: Anthony, but also just, like, he doesn't want people to see her because he thinks he's so beautiful.
0: Oh, yeah,
1: so
0: he keeps her locked up like Rapunzel.
1: Yeah.
0: Anyway. Gaten Matarazzo, from Stranger Things, is Tobias, who's, like, a little boy who kind of gets adopted by Mrs. Lovett.
1: Yeah, and he has such a tragic story, too.
0: Yeah. All the kids in this are, like, really mistreated.
1: Yes.
0: Also,
1: we watched, like, the worst scene ever, and I couldn't handle it.
0: Yeah.
1: I was like, I'm fine with all the blood and gore, but, like, this child being sentenced to death in the courtroom killed, like, I couldn't
0: yeah
1: do it.
0: Just like random scene of Judge Turpin sending a child to death.
1: Well, I mean, it kind of highlights how horrible of a person he is.
0: Yeah,
1: it's a good shock value.
0: True.
1: And it's a Tim Burton movie.
0: But also, that is the second Stranger Things actor to be in this.
1: Mm-hmm.
0: Which is crazy because Mandy Moore was also in one of the revivals, so, like, we have all these, like, creepy actors, and then suddenly Rapunzel played Joanna, which is actually insane.
1: That's insane.
0: Yeah, so, interesting casting choices.
1: Right.
0: Anyways, now we're past that. The revival, we noticed, has, like, a totally different vibe from the movie.
1: Such a different vibe.
0: Which, it makes sense.
1: It makes... I mean, it's hard to achieve the things that Tim Burton can achieve in a movie on stage.
0: Absolutely.
1: I would just want them to try harder.
0: Right.
1: It's Broadway.
0: They definitely have the budget. Like, guys, maybe they didn't because they were paying so much for Josh Groban.
1: Which we could have done without.
0: Yeah. Hot take. We didn't love his performance too much. He's a good singer. The voice is, it matches really well.
1: He could have had better makeup.
0: We don't like his makeup or his acting. Sorry.
1: Yikes.
0: Allegedly.
1: Allegedly. Allegedly, we didn't like it.
0: But
1: he has, Tim Burton has such a specific style.
0: Yeah.
1: And, vision and for the movie. And it works so well.
0: In the movie, Sweeney Todd and Mrs. Lovett have, eyeshadow, black eyeshadow, and they're
1: under their eyes,
0: yeah,
1: and
0: look like they're looking dead.
1: The use of wigs is really good in the movie, and I feel like Josh Groban wasn't wearing a wig.
0: He just looks like Josh Groban.
1: He just looks like Josh Groban, but tired.
0: That's what I was confused about.
1: He looks like tired Josh Groban.
0: But I don't know. They just kind of look like normal people,
1: and
0: I don't think I want that.
1: I'm looking for I don't want it to look like they're normal people committing.
0: I don't need them to be humanized or anything. It's supposed to be campy.
1: The point is that it's that they're kind of insane. That's the whole point of the show.
0: Yeah.
1: Normal people don't commit crimes like that. You have to be a little bit off.
0: But I don't know, man.
1: But it's hard to capture Tim Burton style, too. I'm trying to think about how I would do it, technically. And it's really challenging to capture that.
0: But I feel like the best minds of Broadway could do it.
1: Right.
0: So, guys.
1: There are people, Hadestown.
0: Right.
1: Uses, that
0: such a
1: kind
0: detailed
1: of
0: set.
1: Detailed set, that kind of lighting. I feel like it's possible.
0: It would work. And, I guess he uses, a lot of CGI and, visual effects, and especially, the intro
1: with the blood.
0: And the blood. But it's, that is totally achievable.
1: Blood
0: guys.
1: You can do on Broadway. I mean, there's blood in a lot of shows.
0: Oh, yeah. Blood is not,
1: blood is not a challenge.
0: Not
1: on
0: a problem.
1: Broadway. And neither are, bodies falling to the ground.
0: Trapdoors exist.
1: Trapdoors exist. And, human props and dummies exist. I feel like I could achieve this in a way that was better. And, the lighting was just terrible.
0: Yeah.
1: I love looking at lights, and the lighting was really not good.
0: Let's talk about the technical stuff.
1: Yeah. I feel we're skipping.
0: It's okay. We're skipping a little bit, but it's okay.
1: We'll go back.
0: I feel like the lighting for the show looks also kind of normal from what we saw, and I feel like it could have been so much more, stark.
1: The whole set should have been... we were talking about this earlier.
0: Yes.
1: You mentioned it. When shows look like they're in black and white.
0: The makeup and the costumes.
1: Everything is black and white.
0: It's, so cool.
1: And then the red, it would have been...
0: it would have been so cool, guys.
1: It would have been so cool.
0: Really missed opportunity.
1: Ideal lighting setup, everything is, black and white, so they're, the only color that we use is one, it's, four red specials, just, randomly.
0: Right.
1: And the makeup is primarily black and white.
0: That would be so
1: and
0: cool.
1: And the only thing that is red is blood.
0: Guys.
1: What?
0: That needs to happen. Should we do it?
1: Should we do it? Can we get Emmanuel College Theater to do Sweeney Todd so I can design all the lights and makeup? Can I direct Sweeney Todd at Emmanuel Theater?
0: Probably. But you know what else would also be really fun?
1: What?
0: The barber chair.
1: Yes.
0: How do you even go about making that? It's like a grandpa recliner chair that just goes all the way back.
1: All the way back. It's a broken recliner chair.
0: And then you need a trapdoor too, which is so cool. I've always wanted to do a show with a trapdoor.

0: I feel like you could do the pie shot.
1: Oh my god, that would be so cool.
0: We're building the set right now. Okay, so stage, and then the pie shop is the first, like, floor of the stage. And then you have a second half of the stage, like, kind of like in Hamilton, how they have platforms on the top. But it's, like, kind of more fleshed out. And it has, like, that staircase up next to the side of the pie shop.
1: Yes, and then
0: I feel like, oh my gosh, you know how there's, like, the pool in Great Gatsby?
1: Like the front of the stage.
0: Like, the front of the stage could be, like, the pie-making room where all those bodies end up. So, if once you go through the trapdoor up top, that triggers, like, it's, like, a technical cue where, like, the dummy drops into...
1: And it looks like you're seeing into the stage.
0: Yes.
1: That would be so cool.
0: And then that's where the dummy drops, and that's where the meat grinding thing is.
1: I hate to say it, but that would be a really good use for a projection.
0: Yeah. I hate to be a projection fan.
1: I know. But it's like I'm going against everything I know.
0: Everything I believe in. But I think that would be so cool. Or, like, even the stage wasn't, like, it didn't really look like the first floor of the stage was the first floor of the stage. Like, if the stage was elevated entirely, so if you had the stage, the actual stage, but then you elevated the pie shop, so the whole, like, everyone was walking on a platform, but then there was a second platform where the barbershop was, and then underneath that platform is where all this stuff happened.
1: This is starting to sound like a little bit of a liability, but I'm here for it.
0: Thanks.
1: Everyone has to sign, a waiver before they're in the show.
0: Okay, so, I mean, we did humans, and that platform was definitely not safe.
1: Don't say that on air.
0: Allegedly wasn't safe. It was very scary up there.
1: Platforms are always a little bit scary, but
0: I feel like if it was like a good build that we could absolutely I have so many visions for this show, and
1: so the Broadway version did not pull it off. I guess we're casting.
0: Right,
1: here's my audition. Green finch and linnet bird nightingale.
0: You want to be Joanna?
1: Well, yes. I was Rapunzel.
0: That's true.
1: Yeah.
0: I would like to be the director.
1: I know.
0: I'd like to be the technical director.
1: I think you should also be Pirelli.
0: This is a hate crime.
1: No!
0: A European.
1: Can you do an Italian accent?
0: Like, not really. Probably.
1: Come on, you can learn. Okay, guys. Let's talk about our next song. The first song we played was... one of the more popular ones from the show. This one I think is a little more like underground, unknown,
0: niche.
1: But it really does show like the twisted nature of this show. It's very creepy and like horrible. And this is from the movie, so the song is A Little Priest by Johnny Depp and Helena Bonham Carter from Sweeney Todd, The Demon Barber of Fleet Street, the motion picture soundtrack.
2: That's all very well, but what are we going to do about him?
3: Later on, when it's dark, we'll take you to some secret place and bury it.
2: Oh, yeah. Of course we could do that. Don't suppose he's got any relatives going to come poking me and looking for him?
4: Seems a downright shame.
5: Shame?
4: Seems an awful waste. Such a nice plump frame was his name as had.

0: if you get my drift. Seems an awful waste. I mean, with the price of meat, what it is, when you get it, if you get it.
1: Ah.
0: Good, you got it. Hey, for instance, Mrs. Mooney had a pie shop. Business never better, using only pussycats and toast. Now a pussy's good for maybe 6 or 7 at the most. And I'm sure they can't compare as far as taste.
2: Mrs. Lovett, what a charming notion, eminently practical, yet appropriate as always. Mrs. Lovett, how I've lived without you all these years, I'll never know.
0: Think
2: how
0: about
2: electable.
0: It, lots of other gentlemen are simply coming for a show.
2: Why
0: they think of all that.

0: times, Mrs. Lovett. Desperate measures are called for.
1: Here we are, hot out of the oven.
2: What is that?
3: It's priest. Have a little priest.
2: Is it really good?
3: Sir, it's too good, at least. Then again, they don't commit sins of the flesh, so it's pretty fresh.
2: Awful lot of fat.
3: Only where it's at.
2: Haven't you got poet or something like that?
3: No, you see, the trouble with poet is how do you know it's deceased? Try the priest. Lawyer's rather nice.
2: If it's for a price.
3: Order something else, though, to follow, since no one should swallow it twice.
2: Anything that's lean?
3: Well, then, if you're British and loyal, you might enjoy Royal Marine. Anywhere's clean, though, of course, it tastes of wherever it's been.
4: Is that squire on the fire?
3: Mercy, no, sir, look closer, you'll notice it's grosser.
2: What's thicker? More like vicar.
3: No, it has to be grosser. It's green.
4: The history of the world, my love.
3: Save a lot of graves, do a lot of relatives' favours.
4: Hear

0: 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This is Afia and Anya with the only and the best musical theater radio show at Simmons Shark. It's called Going Dark. It rhymed. I was trying my best.
1: You didn't even have to say shark. That's on you.
0: Sorry, that was really loud.
1: Okay, with our last little section here,
0: yes.
1: We wanted to speak a little bit about the characters in this show, specifically the women.
0: Yeah.
1: Because the way they're treated is, like, not that good, guys.
0: No. I mean, I feel like that's very typical of a Stephen Sondheim character.
1: Yeah. Unfortunately. Eek. I feel like they're either, like, what's it called?
0: Helpless?
1: Yeah, helpless or insane.
0: Helpless, insane, or, like,
1: Think prostitute. Into the Woods. Yeah. Into the Woods, you have, like, Rapunzel and the Witch. Like, helpless and insane.
0: Helpless and insane. Les Mis. Is Les Mis Sondheim? No. Yes?
1: Wait.
0: No.
1: I should know that.
0: I should know that. Yikes. Fake theater kids.
1: No, it's not.
0: Oh, yippee.
1: Anyways. So the three main women characters in this show are Mrs. Lovett, obviously, and Mrs. Barker. So Sweeney Todd's...
0: wife?
1: Ex-wife? Question mark?
0: Still wife?
1: Yeah, they're still technically married, I guess. And then his daughter, Joanna.
0: Yeah.
1: So, as we heard from that song, Mrs. Lovett is clearly, like, and when I say insane, I don't just mean, like, I just, like, genuinely, like, insane.
0: Yeah.
1: Like
0: not in a bad way. Like, she's just, like,
1: something's not right.
0: Something is wrong. And that's okay. It happens to people.
1: Oh, yeah, for sure.
0: We're not saying that's bad. We're just saying it's true. And Mrs. Barker is both also insane because she poisoned herself, and, like, poison can do things to your neural pathways.
1: Yes.
0: And so she's, like, unable to, like, think coherently and, like, act coherently because she's not coherent. Something is wrong.
1: And also, like, people don't listen to her because they're like, oh, you're just, like, a crazy old, like, homeless lady.
0: Which, like, she is.
1: Which is sad. And, like,
0: but it is sad. But Anthony listens to her.
1: And she's right about everything.
0: She is right about everything.
1: By the way.
0: Yeah. And then Mrs. Barker... No, that's the same lady. And then Joanna is, like, trapped, and she's, like, this, like, pretty little, like, petal kind of, like...
1: Yeah, she's literally, like, a bird trapped in a cage to be looked at by Judge Turpin, the evil pedophile. I don't know why you're laughing. That's not very funny.
0: I know, I just wasn't expecting that out of you. Like, I was not prepared for that next sentence, I guess. But he is evil and a pedophile. But yeah, all the women characters are very much, like... I think it's on purpose, though. I think some of it is on purpose.
1: Yeah.
0: I mean, I think, like, the way that Miss Lovett and Mrs. Barker are, like, it makes sense for the show. Like, it wouldn't make sense if Mrs. Barker was coherent.
1: And, like, to be fair, they're all kind of insane.
0: Right.
1: Like, I feel like Sweeney Todd and Mrs. Lovett are kind of on the same level of insane.
0: Yeah, I think Sweeney Todd's insanity develops, though. Mrs. Lovett had insanity the whole time.
1: He's insane because he was imprisoned, like, falsely, like Jean Valjean. Well, kind of. I guess he was. He was abused by the prison system for 15 years.
0: Right.
1: And then he came back in, like, his family, like, left him.
0: And, like, Mrs. Lovett, like, I think she kind of, like, went mad with love for Sweeney Todd a little bit. Like, yeah. I think part of her, like, whole thing is, like, she has so much love for him that, like, she'll do anything to, like, win his affection. And seeing him, like, murderous kind of just pushes her, like, insane, like obsession with him to a breaking point where she'll, like, kill people or help kill people so he can be happy. Which is weird. I mean,
1: she's also, like, lonely, I think. Like, she doesn't have anyone else in her life. And nobody comes to her store. Yeah, her relationship
0: with Tobias is so interesting.
1: Yeah, and she's, like, kind of a mother figure, but a bad one.
0: I mean, she's a mother figure for sure. I mean, she does care about him. Like, we see him, like, he gets, like, abused by Adolfo. And she's like, I don't like when they treat children like that. Like, she gets very upset, which makes me think maybe that she was treated like that as a child, which might, like, make sense as to why her, like, she, like, is so, like, she's craving so much affection from Sweeney Todd. Wow. And she really wants, wow, getting really psychological right now. or she, like, really, and she really wants, like, she attention, does basically, attention, and she love. Wants attention and love. And then she also treats Tobias in, like, such a, like, a way where she, like, will, like, help him, and, like, she's like, nothing's gonna hurt you, like, I'm not gonna try to hurt you unless, like, Sweeney Todd, like, says that I should, because right. Her devotion to Sweeney Todd is just so much bigger than her devotion to Tobias, which is just so
1: interesting. But I do think they would have killed him at the end if they had the chance, which is really unfortunate.
0: Yeah. I don't think she would. I think she would have stopped it, because she didn't want to kill him initially.
1: Yeah, that's true.
0: He asked to kill him, and she was like, we're not doing that. He's literally a child. Yeah. Which, like, kind of a redeeming quality, I guess.
1: Yeah, a little bit.
0: I don't know. Hard to say. But I feel like if she's been hurt by men, and then, like, she's helping Sweeney Todd kill men, that, like, that might make her feel better.
1: Mm-hmm.
0: So.
1: True. There also is a part in the movie where, after Joanna basically rejects Judge Turpin when he asks to marry her, because, hello, she's 15,
0: right.
1: She is sent to an insane asylum.
0: Yes.
1: Which is actually insane. No pun intended.
0: Right.
1: But she's sent to an insane asylum, and then Anthony comes to rescue her. Hero complex, by the way. But, these girls are sorted by hair color, because people come and ask for their hair, and, like, men come to take their hair and buy it. And
0: make wigs.
1: Which is actually so horrible.
0: Les Mis Corps. Les Mis Corps. My microphone keeps, like, sliding happening. The other way, and I don't know why it's doing that.
1: But it's kind of like, there's a part, though, after they rescue Joanna, Anthony, like, helps the girls in the asylum turn against the, like,
0: Mr. Fogg, yeah. The asylum owner.
1: Yeah. And then it's kind of like revenge on him, and they all get to attack him. It's like kind of gratifying.
0: It feels good to watch.
1: Yes,
0: it's a feel good moment of the show.
1: So it's like, I think they're aware of, like, how they're
0: portraying
1: the women, and they're, like, showing that, like, they want this system, like, to be different.
0: This system is bad, and yeah. It should be different. There's also a lot of, to talk about Anthony a little bit and Sweeney Todd, they're kind of like foils of each other to pull out.
1: Mm.
0: In high school English word. Because I feel like Sweeney Todd really wants Anthony and Sweeney Todd both have very specific goals. Like, Anthony wants to get with Joanna and be with Joanna. And Sweeney Todd really wants to kill Judge Turpin.
1: And to get his wife and daughter back.
0: Right. And Anthony is a lot better about going out and getting what he wants than Sweeney Todd is.
1: Yeah, he's like a go-getter. Like,
0: he really gets out there.
1: Yeah, and even when, like, Judge Turpin, like, beats him,
0: and he's like, I will kill you the next time you come to my house.
1: And he just comes back again. Like, he doesn't really care.
0: He's like, no, I'm here for Joanna, actually. Right. And, like, Sweeney Todd really hesitates about doing anything. Like, he has Judge Turpin in his chair. He could kill him right then and there. He just, like, thinks about how he should, and he's just, like, taking too much time. Like, it feels like Hamilton a little
1: bit. It's like that scene in a movie where, like, they have the, like, the villain, and they could, like, kill them right there, and then they keep talking, they have to do their heroic speech, or their villain speech, or whatever.
0: Right.
1: And then they don't do it, and it's like, guys lock me in.
0: Please. And then I feel like there's a lot of, like, repeating song themes where Joanna, the song that Anthony sings over and over again. There's always, like, this little, like, line that Sweeney Todd sings through it about, like, thinking about his wife and, like, how he wants his wife and daughter back. But, like, in those scenes, Anthony is always going out and, like, doing things to go get, like, Joanna. And Sweeney Todd is, like, seen, like,
1: he's kind of just moping.
0: Putzing around his, like, barbershop being, like, when will they come to me? When will they arrive? Like, he's just, like, moping and sad. And I get it. It's sad that your wife is, like, maybe dead. And that your daughter is, like, being held hostage by this evil judge. But, like, and then he's, like, mad at Anthony for, like, coming in and be like, I found this woman. I found Joanna. I found all these things. He's like, get out. And it's like,
1: yeah, okay. To be fair, Anthony does kind of mess up his plans, but, like, yeah. He could have planned better.
0: He could have worked with Anthony. They, like, don't really work together. They just, like, have the same common goal, low-key.
1: Yeah.
0: Except for at the end when he, like, goes, tells him to go get the wigs. Like, that's Sweeney Todd's plan.
1: Sorry, I feel like that whole explanation kind of made no sense if you haven't seen it.
0: Yeah, that's
1: so
0: true.
1: So I'd like to apologize for that, but
0: sorry.
1: We had a lot of thoughts we wanted to share.
0: We really needed to share that. They're very similar, but also very different.
1: Yeah, all the characters are interesting. So if you haven't seen it, you should go watch it.
0: It's you really should. Oh my gosh, we're at, look at the time.
1: And we're at another song, guys.
0: Oh my gosh, this is crazy.
1: We went to lighten the mood a little bit.
0: Yeah, it's kind of a dark song. So we're going to play you the most, one of the more fun songs. It's called Pirelli's Magical Elixir. And it's from the Revival.
1: Miracle.
0: Sorry. Pirelli's Miracle Elixir is by Gaten Matarazzo, Josh Groban, Annalee Ashford, and the Sweeney Todd 2023 Broadway Company, Sweeney Todd, the Dean of Barber Fleet Street 2023 Broadway cast recording.
1: Yeah, we wanted to give you a little taste of that one.
0: Yes. All right. Let's jump right into it.

Precisely a month ago, gentlemen, I was struck with a horrible dermatologic disease. Though the finest physicians in London were called, I awakened one morning amazed and appalled to discover with dread that my head was as bald as a novice's knees. I was dying of shame till a gentleman came.

0: guys. I hope you enjoyed that very fun song featuring Dustin from Stranger Things.
1: Right.
0: I just can't unhear his voice.
1: That's really funny. I feel like I associate him with Broadway, though.
0: Oh, yeah, because he was in Les Mis as a baby.
1: No, Sadie Sink
0: was in. Kyla McLaughlin, I think, was in Lion King, and Sadie Sink was in Annie.
1: Oh, right, okay, sorry. High-key
0: typecasted all three of them.
1: Eek!
0: Anyways.
1: Ock.
0: At some point, we'll have, and it's not a musical, but Stranger Things for Shadow episode would be cool.
1: I'd have to... Yeah.
0: Oh, you haven't seen it. It's okay. like the show. It's okay.
1: I've seen episode four.
0: We only had 10 minutes. Our episode was kind of long today.
1: Oh my gosh. Because
0: we wanted to fit in all three songs.
1: Yes. And we wanted to yap a lot.
0: So we're done talking about Sweeney Todd for today.
1: We're going to speed run some local theater, I think.
0: Yeah.
1: Is the idea. So, here we are. You are cordially invited to the end of the world at Company One. It's pay what you want. There's no minimum at the Boston Public Library in Copley Square. So, yeah. If you want to go see you are cordially invited to the end of the world. That is the full show name. You should go see it at the Boston Public Library. You might see Anya and I there, maybe.
0: Yeah, because we love a free show.
1: We love a free show.
0: And it's about... Greg receives a terminal cancer diagnosis.
1: Yes.
0: Yeah, he races to save Earth as climate catastrophe looms. Stress. It's like kind of that sounds really real, but there is a suggested donation, I believe. But if you can't, just show up.
1: And that opens. Oh. Also, the antiques at the Speakeasy stage is opening. Opened. Oh.
0: Yes, it opened last Friday.
1: It opened last Friday. And you can go see it at the Speakeasy stage for some amount of money. Anya might know details.
0: $30 for any, not just students, but anyone under age 35.
1: Oh my gosh, so exciting.
0: If you have someone who wants to go above 35, we're going to have to look into that because I didn't look for that.
1: No.
0: Sorry, guys.
1: Sorry, we really only care about students and people under 35.
0: But it sounds kind of interesting. Like, I think it's in the future. Because the description is, a team of curators at the Museum of Late Human Antiques reconstructs the past of vinyl records, yoga mats, and even grief itself.
1: Very interesting.
0: So, I don't know. Sounds like post-apocalyptic Loki.
1: Eek. Wow. This local theater is getting really crazy.
0: Yeah.
1: And...
0: It is the last week for...
1: Last week we had a world.
0: We had a world at the Huntington. $25.
1: Yeah.
0: Yeah.
1: And that looks... I get a lot of ads for that, actually.
0: Yeah, me too.
1: They want me to see it.
0: They really want me to see it, too.
1: Yeah.
0: Look at that. Wow. We're so into theater. They were like, wow, these people should go see a play.
1: Right. It's definitely not because we text and talk about theater all the time.
0: Right.
1: Right.
0: Those are all plays. No musicals this week. Sorry, guys.
1: Yikes. There's a lot of theater news, though.
0: Yes.
1: The Oliver nominations came out, and...
0: They're like Tonys, but for London theater.
1: Yes.
0: It's very exciting.
1: So there's a few, like... big names that we've picked out of the list.
0: Yes.
1: There's an official like London theater website that has all like the lists, the whole list. So if you want to,
0: keep going.
1: If you want to read them and see everything,
0: guys,
1: I think
0: it's actually the Olivier
1: Award.
0: When I can't read,
1: it's okay.
0: Sorry, Olivier. I'm not British.
1: Nominations. So. If you want to check out that list, maybe we'll post it on our story.
0: Yeah.
1: Anya. That's kind of Anya's thing. Anya. Thanks. I'll tell you the nominations while Anya does social media. So Corbin Blue was in The Great Gatsby, and he got nominated to be the best actor in a supporting role musical. So Rachel Zegler was in Evita, and she got a best actress in a musical nomination.
0: I love her so much.
1: You know. Tom Hiddleston was nominated for the best actor in For Much Ado About Nothing. I think that was a revival, but that was going on in London. And then the best musical revival nominations include Evita, Into the Woods, and American Psycho. I don't know if you can watch that in the US because, like, laws about where things can be streamed and stuff. But I think it's cool to check that out and see what the West End and, like, London theater and English theater in general has to say about certain shows. It's a good second perspective.
0: Yeah. I've always been really curious about, what theater looks like around the world, and I would love to go see like a show in a foreign country, especially if it's like not in English.
1: Me too. That'd be so interesting.
0: Have you ever seen a Dutch play?
1: I've seen Dutch movies before, which is not the same.
0: Not the same.
1: I don't think I've ever seen a play in another country.
0: Well,
1: Let's get on to that.
0: Road trip?
1: Road trip. To where? To
0: Europe. Well, I think the only place we can road trip to is, like, Mexico. Central America.
1: Yeah. So. All right. Let's get into our trivia. Trivia question one was, what is Sweeney Todd's profession? If you read the rest of the title of the musical, you will find out that he's a barber pretty quickly.
0: That's such a hard question.
1: Wow. We really challenged you guys this week.
0: And then we did. Harder. Question two, what is Benjamin Barker's alias? We mentioned this right at the beginning. Mm-hmm. He is Sweeney Todd. That's him before he became a murderer.
1: Yeah. And then third question was, who raised Joanna? So the answer is Judge Turpin. We did talk about this a little bit. And it was Judge Turpin. He stole her away from her mother when she was just a baby.
0: Yeah.
1: I think Anya has shoutouts, but I'm also making Anya post on Instagram right now. Yes. So I don't really know.
0: We have shoutout for somebody named CAC minus A. I don't know. Sounds kind of weird. Just kidding. It's Kala, Allison, Michaela. Nice good job, guys. Thanks for listening.
1: Ah!
0: Shout out to you.
1: Shout out to
0: you. You guys are so smart.
1: I think that's everybody, right?
0: Yeah.
1: Yeah.
0: Ella didn't even get them all right. Crazy. I think she probably misclicked because Ella actually watched this with us.
1: Yeah. I hope she misclicked.
0: I hope she got it right. Because that would be kind of embarrassing.
1: I mean, we did watch it in a very disjointed way.
0: Oh, yeah. We watched it outside in the quad and, like, our computer died halfway through. Because that was the day it was, like, 70 degrees out. So you're like, let's be college.
1: Right.
0: Okay. Good job, guys.
1: Nice job. Oh, next week we have a musical.
0: Yes.
1: Next week. We do this every week, by the way. We'll be here.
0: We'll be here 7 days from now.
1: We're going to do... Do you want, like, a drum roll?
0: I don't know how to do a drum roll with the mic. You guys can't hear that, but I'm doing it.
1: We're going to be doing In the Heights next week.
0: Yay!
1: Yay!
0: In the Heights. I'm very excited.
1: Yes.
0: Really fun show. We thought we would like switch up the vibe a little bit. We've been doing like
1: we did Gatsby. And then we did this
0: murder show.
1: What did we do before Gatsby? Kinky boots.
0: I don't know. Just like just, we need something like
1: festive and bright.
0: Vibe.
1: Like I need something happy.
0: So yeah, and that's a great show. And we love Lin-Manuel Miranda over here.
1: We do. Yes.
0: So yeah. We hope to see you all next week. We hope you have a great rest of your day.
1: Yes.
0: Thanks for listening.
1: And
0: this has been Going Dark Radio with Anya and Afia here at Simmons the Shark.
1: Goodbye, everybody.
0: Bye, guys.
2: Hello, and welcome back to The Shea Station. My name is Kendall Shea, and you're listening to Simmons Radio The Shark. And today we are back after a couple week long hiatus. I had to go home to my homeland of Ohio for a little while, which unfortunately meant we have not had the Shea Station in 2 weeks. But I am back with a very fitting episode for today. The theme for today's episode is April showers and just kind of spring in general. I actually am someone who doesn't really enjoy spring. Generally speaking, it's like the most stressful time of year for me. And I actually enjoy the solitude of winter. So when spring kind of comes around, it's always a bit difficult to pick up the pace. And you know, the weather has actually been really nice here. It's nice outside today. It's like sunny and 70, but at the same time, we're like getting rain for the next 3 days. We had like a random little thunderstorm last night. My power actually went out in my apartment for a moment. Eating Chipotle in the dark is not really a fun activity, but hey, that's just kind of the stuff that comes with the season. So yeah, today's episode, we have a lot of just like songs that to me sound very floral, or remind me of spring. Some of them have, spring-esque things in the names. Like we have like sunshine, trees and flowers, strawberries, downpour. We also have a song on here actually called Spring. So yeah, we're very on theme for today. And like I said, spring's not really my favorite season. It's probably my least favorite. But it might be like my favorite, aside from like Christmas music, might be my favorite like type of music. Like I feel like all of, like I love the playlist that I have today. And I love all of the songs on here. And they're all, for the most part, like just good vibes. So that's kind of what we need today, as we're nearing the end of the semester. So I won't waste any more time. We'll get started here. Starting off strong, we have Northern Downpour by Panic at the Disco from the album Pretty Odd. If y'all have not listened to this album, and I know everybody knows Panic at the Disco, but they're kind of more known for, you know, their more recent songs, and, you know, honestly, they're known for a lot of things, but this album really stands out compared to their other work. It's a lot more folky, the album art is beautiful, it's very floral, and, like, a lot of the songs on here are, like, some of my favorite songs of all time. So, Northern Downpour will be our first song, and then we have Spring by Saint Etienne, from the album Fox Bass Alpha. This is a song that is just kind of very spiritually spring, which I think is obviously what they were going for, but it always ends up in my playlist in the spring. And it's kind of just like more of an experience than it is a song. It's very musical, like I said, very floral sounding. So it's perfect for this playlist and this time of year. So let's start with the first couple of songs, and I hope y'all enjoy.

Alrighty, you just heard Sunshine Sometimes by Badoon. honestly, I'm not really sure how to say that name, which I should by now because this album is called Bird Songs of a Killjoy, and I've been listening to it for several years. It's a newer album, I think in the last decade, but there's actually a lot of songs that I like by this artist, so I should probably learn how to say the name. But yeah, it's a great album. Check it out. It's, like I said, very rooted in nature, and is always, like, really perfect for the springtime. I also find that, like, folkier music is perfect for spring and summer. I grew up listening to a lot of country music and folk music. My grandma was really into folk music, and actually inherited a lot of her vinyl and stuff like that, so I kind of got to experience it that way. But I really appreciate, like, newer folk artists, like this one, that, you know, it's kind of a more of an old-timey genre, if you will, like similar to, like, you know, like jazz or classical. That's not really something that has a huge market in the music industry these days, so I really appreciate artists who make music like that still. And it's very calming music too, which I appreciate during this stressful time of year for me, at least, especially with, you know, finals coming up and finishing the school year out and summer coming and all of those things. So yeah, I would definitely recommend you guys check out that album. And then next we have Shelter by Alice Phoebe Liu, which just played from, I believe this was released as a single, but was a part of one of her newer albums that came out, I believe, maybe 3 years ago this year. 2 to 3 years ago. It's a really great album. Alice Phoebe Liu is actually just in Boston, and I just missed her because I was in Ohio, but I have actually seen her twice now, I think, in concert. You know, she's always kind of, for a while, she was only doing, like, European tours. I believe she's South African, but lives in Europe, and so, you know, she didn't really get over here super often, but she's just a great performer. I think I saw her she didn't even have a band or anything. It was kind of just like a solo, like her and her guitar, and her voice is just so beautiful, and like, it always, like, she can make either super depressing music, or like this song I like. It's a lot more kind of like bouncier and uplifting, and all of her, like, album artwork and stuff too, like, whether it's artwork, some of it's artwork, some of it's, you know, photography, but it all just, like, blends together and, like, fits together really well. So I like that when I go to listen to her music too. But yeah, those are the last two songs that played, and then next up we will have Calling After Me by Wallows. This is a more recent Wallows song, kind of a random pick, but Wallows is just a band that I love to listen to in the spring. They have an EP called Spring, and the album cover is just a bunch of flowers, so maybe I should have added something from that, but I've really been liking this song, Calling After Me, recently. I believe it was released as a single. You know, they're not really popping out music the way they used to in, like, 2018, but they have rarely made a song that I don't like, and this one's kind of been stuck in my head recently, so I had to add a Wallows song in there. It's a very spring sound for me. And then after that we will have A Beginning Dream by Triste Janeiro. This is just like a quick, kind of more like bossa nova, which is also kind of something I like to listen to in the spring, vibe. It's just, yeah, like, along with, like, the rest of these songs, it's kind of just, like, very, like, it sounds like spring. I don't know how to explain it besides, you know, saying that it's more floral sounding. It sounds like sunshine. Like, you can, like, picture, like, being in a field listening to this song, or, like, this song playing in the background of, like, a movie, in a field. I don't know what about, like, spring is, like, making me think field, like a field. Maybe it's just, like, where I grew up, but that's kind of, like, what I think of when I think of spring. It's, like, picnics and, like, a field or, like, a park, and that's what this song really feels like to me.
So yeah, those are going to be the next two songs up for today's show. Just a reminder, my name is Kendall Shea. This is The Shea Station, and you're listening to Simmons Radio The Shark. And I hope you'll enjoy these next couple of songs.

Alrighty, you just heard Who Loves the Sun by The Velvet Underground, which is a song I cannot even say how many times I have played that song in my car in high school with the sun shining and the windows down. It's just such a great, like, warm feeling, which I guess that's what the sun does, hey. And then we had Trees and Flowers by Strawberry Switchblade. This is another one that's kind of like, was one of my favorites in high school, but I always return to every year because it's just like a feel-good song. Like, it just sounds good, feels good. It's very simple. It's very nostalgic in a way. Like, I don't know. Do you know when, like, people say, like, they're nostalgic for a place or, like, a time they, like, never even existed in? Like, all these people that are, like, obsessed with, like, the 1970s. Like, that's what that song feels like to me. It's like, I don't know what I'm nostalgic for, but it makes me feel nostalgic. Which, you know, spring is a time of reflection and new beginnings. So, hey, kind of fits the bill there. And then we had I Kicked a Boy by The Sundays. The Sundays are a great band to listen to all year long. I mean, I find this song leans a little bit more spring or summer, but a lot of their stuff, obviously, as most people know, is usually categorized as very autumnal. But this song, I think it kind of reminds me of the next song in a sense, where it's like, I don't know, it's very jumpy, reminds me of spring. And then the next song is Breakfast at Tiffany's by Deep Blue Something. This is a song that reminds me of spring in a sense that it's also very jumpy, but it actually is featured in the 2018 Netflix original show Everything Sucks, which takes place in the 90s, obviously. And that show came out during the spring. I watched it during the spring when I was in, like, middle school. I think I was, like, in eighth grade or something. And all of the songs there just remind me of spring, because it's, like, school's getting out for the summer, which, you know, is, you know, springtime when you're waiting for school to get out for the summer. And I don't know. There's something about this song. It feels like spring. I recently just watched, actually, Steel Magnolias with my mom while I was home. And talk about a spring movie. Like, the Breakfast at Tiffany's feels like Steel Magnolias looks like. If anybody has seen that movie, maybe it'll make sense. It starts in the spring in Easter, and it kind of takes you full circle. The movie ends again in the spring and Easter, but, like, all of the pastels and the Easter decor, like, that's what I think of when I think of spring, and that's what Breakfast at Tiffany's sounds like to me. So yeah, like, comment down below if you guys agree, but we're getting a little off track here. And then after Breakfast at Tiffany's, we will have High School Lover by Air. As y'all may know, this is from the Virgin Suicides soundtrack, which, once again, like y'all have probably noticed, we're on a theme here. So, Virgin Suicides is definitely a spring movie as well. I actually saw it at the Coolidge Corner Theater where I work, a couple years back. It was right before we opened the renovation, and it was in Movie House 1, and it was just, like, I never really, like, liked the movie very much. Like, I've always, like, listened to the soundtrack. I never really cared for the movie, but yeah, something about seeing it in theaters, it'll change your perspective. The amount of things I've seen in theaters that I didn't like going into, or, like, didn't really care for it because I watched it on my phone or, like, my laptop or, you know, something like that, and then you see it in a theater and it's, like, a totally different experience. And you just really feel this soundtrack and the green, like, of course they're inside most of the movie, but, like, the scenes that take place outside, the grass is so green that it just, like, makes me think of spring. So yeah, that will be the next two songs. And then we are going to close out today's show with Swingin' Party by The Replacements. I think me and my friends had a picnic in high school, and this song accidentally got stuck on a loop. And spring and picnics go hand in hand in my mind, so this song feels like spring to me. It also could lean a little bit more summer, but, you know, this is my
my personal experiences that I'm projecting onto all of these songs. And then probably the best spring song of all time, the best song to end this show today on, will be Strawberry Fields Forever by the Beatles. This is my all-time favorite Beatles song. Magical Mystery Tour, I think, is a super underrated album by them, and this song is an all-timer. It's I had to have played it on this show before, but I'll keep playing it. It's just such a great song. It, like I said, spring reminds me of fields. I don't know what it is, but it might have something to do with this song. And yeah, that will be our last song for today. Just a reminder, my name is Kendall Shea. This is the Shea Station, and you're listening to Simmons Radio The Shark. I hope y'all have a good time listening to the rest of today's show, and have a wonderful Wednesday.

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I'm Kalea, and this is Study Break. Today, our theme is 80s movie soundtracks, so I've picked like four or five movies and some songs from them to be listening to because it's sunny and beautiful out, and it's really hard to be like upset, angry, or sad when you're listening to like 80s like dance music. It's just so joyous and fun, so I figured we'd start out with something super joyous and fun. So our first song today is going to be Into the Groove by Madonna because, I don't know, it's so joyous. Like, today is so sunny and today was free ice cream day at Ben & Jerry's. So me and my friends went and did that. And it's such a beautiful day, such a beautiful time to be alive. So we're going to start with Into the Groove by Madonna. I pulled this from the movie Desperately Seeking Susan, and I'll talk about it more after a couple songs from that. So, I hope you enjoy!

You're listening to Simmons Radio The Shark, and you just heard Into the Groove by Madonna, One Thing Leads to Another, The Fix, and You Belong to Me, Carly Simon. So those are all songs from Desperately Seeking Susan, which stars Madonna. And I watched it over, I think, winter break with my mom. Because I love Madonna. I've been listening to Into the Groove for a while now. And every time I play it with my mom, she's like, oh my God, you need to watch this movie. It's in this movie, Desperately Seeking Susan. And we finally watched it. Loved it. It was really good. It's from 1985. And it's like, it's a comedy thriller, they say. And basically what happens is there's this girl and she's kind of obsessed with this woman named Susan, because Susan's kind of mysterious. And the whole thing is that she sees all these like missed connection ads placed saying Desperately Seeking Susan, like, and a time and a place, right, to go meet. Because Susan's like kind of boyfriend is always trying to figure out where she is, and like they'll meet up and talk or whatever. And that's how they like kind of talk to each other. And one day the girl like is just so obsessed, and she sees it in the paper, and she's like, I'm gonna go, and I need to find out who Susan is. Like, I need to see her and figure out who this is, right? So she goes and sees her, and then she hits her head. And Susan's boyfriend had asked a friend to go make sure that Susan was okay, and the friend comes and finds the other girl and thinks that she's Susan, and then like a whole bunch of stuff ensues because this girl, who now has amnesia, thinks that she is Susan. It's really good, really delightful. Highly recommend. Yeah, and it stars Madonna, and it's a lot happens, and it's not a very long movie. It's really great. The next couple of songs I have picked are from... Wait. Yeah, the next couple songs I've picked are from... sorry, I'm like messed up. Sorry, they're from... Oh my God. Valley Girl. Yeah, they're from Valley Girl. We're starting with Who Can It Be Now by Men at Work. So I hope you enjoy.

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It stars Nicolas Cage, and it's like it's a Romeo and Juliet story. It's a ridiculous movie, and it has aged poorly, but it's so fun. It's a Romeo and Juliet style, like, retelling kind of thing, and she's a preppy girl from the Valley, and he is a, like, punk rocker from Hollywood, from, like, the Hollywood city, whatever, and, like, her friends don't want, you know, her seeing him, because he's bad news and gonna get her in trouble, and his, like, one little, like, queer-coded friend is... I don't really know what his deal is. I don't think he really cares about what his friend is doing, but it's this whole thing. It's really great. And so the next couple songs are gonna be from 16 Candles, Molly Ringwald, which I will say, I remember watching that. I watched it maybe like 5 or 6 years ago. Did not age well. I will say it aged really poorly, I think, but you know, Molly Ringwald's, you know, the three movies with her and that one director, Breakfast Club, 16 Candles, Pretty in Pink, very, very classic, very iconic, one might say. So we're going to start out with Birthday by the Beatles. Also, happy birthday to my dearest friend Kaylee. She is turning 21, very exciting stuff. So in a sense, this is for her. So I hope you enjoy.

0: And you just listened to Birthday by the Beatles, If You Were Here, the Thompson Twins, and Growing Pains by Tim Finn. All these are in 16 Candles from 1984. It's one of the John Hughes movies that stars Molly Ringwald. And, okay, this movie aged so, so poorly. I remember watching it for the first time like 5 or 6 years ago. And there's a character named Long Duk Dong, who is a Chinese foreign exchange student, I believe, who's staying with like the family of Molly Ringwald's character. And every time they say his name, there's like a gong hit in the background, which is just, you know, I think that speaks for itself, is what I have to say. it's so odd because, okay, well, basically the plot of this movie is Molly Ringwald's sister is getting married, right? And so everyone forgets about her 16th birthday and she goes to some sort of party. I think they're by one of her friends or something. And she's like pining for this jock or this like popular guy. And then this like nerdy little guy is like asked to bring her home. And it's like kind of gross and freaky and weird. Yeah, I don't know. The soundtrack's really good. I love the song Growing Pains. I think it's really nice. I asked my mom for help with this episode because I was like, I have two movies that I've already thought of. Those were Valley Girls and Desperately Seeking Susan. And I needed help picking the other two that I was going to talk about. And she was like, oh, well, obviously you have to do one of the Molly Ringwald ones. And I just was thinking Breakfast Club is like a little too overplayed, I think. I think everybody loves the Breakfast Club, whatever, whatever. My personal favorite of the three is Pretty in Pink, but I think that its soundtrack isn't as good as 16 Candles. 16 Candles has such a good soundtrack. Terrible, like a lot of evil things happening in that movie. Amazing soundtrack. But Pretty in Pink is my favorite of the Molly Ringwald trio because I like her friend who's like in love with her, but so, so queer coded. It's actually insane. Yeah, love that movie. And then the next couple songs are from the movie Do the Right Thing. So I hope you enjoy. We're going to be starting with Fight the Power by Public Enemy.
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You're listening to Simmons Radio, The Shark, and you just heard Fight the Enemy, or Fight the Power by Public Enemy, Mr. Fantasy by Teddy Riley and Guy, and For the Love of the Game, DJ Jazzy Jeff, all from the movie Do the Right Thing, which is another one of the movies my mom picked for me, because I said, I can't remember what movies there even are, and she said, this one has a really good soundtrack, which it does. I listened to Public Enemy a lot when I was a kid because that's what my mom would play for us. And the like part at the end where they're like, what's the future of Public Enemy? My mom says that all the time. Like when there's like a lull in conversation. But Do the Right Thing came out in 1989. So it's almost a 90s movie. And it's a Spike Lee movie. And it's about... Basically, there's this Italian-run pizza shop in a black neighborhood in Brooklyn, and the owner's, like, super racist and, like, won't allow to have any black celebrities on, like, their wall of fame. And there's, like, a lot of controversy, and it kind of asks the question of the audience, like, what is the right thing to do? Like, what, you know? Yeah. Anyways, my last song for this episode is Magic Dance by David Bowie from the 1986 film Labyrinth, one of my all-time favorite movies. I watched it so much when I was a little kid. It's David Bowie is the Goblin King, and there is a 15-year-old girl and her baby, like, I can't remember if it's her stepbrother or just straight-up brother, but either way, she does not want the kid there, and she wishes for, like, she just wishes the baby gone, and the Goblin King, David Bowie, comes and steals the baby while she's babysitting, and then she has to go through a labyrinth and meet all these zany, wacky characters to help get the baby back. Yeah, it's one of my all-time favorite movies. Love, love, love it. I used to play this song all the time, to the extent that, like, one of my sisters would get so angry when I would play it. She'd be like, we've heard enough of this. Enough is enough. But I love this movie, love this song, love David Bowie. I felt like it'd be really remiss to have an 80s episode and not include anything by him on it. So that will be this song. Yeah, I hope you enjoyed this episode. It's getting to be the end of the semester, and I won't have an episode next week because of the, like, wacky scheduling with the marathon. So I only have, like, 2 or 3 more episodes left before I graduate, which is crazy. But yeah, I'm really excited. So I hope everybody enjoys the last song of this episode. Enjoy.

Hello, everybody. Welcome back. My name is Sam, and you are listening to Coffee Break on Simmons Radio The Shark. Today is Thursday, April 2nd, which is fun. Now, like, we're in April, which is nice. I feel like March has been longer than I wanted it to be, really. So I'm happy to finally be in April. Today is a little bit of a different episode. Normally on my show, I'm playing songs that I really like or picking like an overall theme for the songs that I'm playing. But today is kind of the opposite of that. I really wanted to see what it feels like to, you know, listen to a song for the first time on the show. Like, I'm sure some of you do when I play songs, you know, you might not know all the songs that I'm playing. So today, I'm only going to be playing songs that I haven't actually listened to. So these are either the songs that I've heard, like, maybe a small part or a clip of off of, like, social media or whatever. Or they're just songs that, like, I saw or listened to, like, the first few seconds of it. I'm like, okay, this might be good. We'll see. So that's my plan for today. I'm feeling very, I don't know, I want to get into new things and, you know, change some habits. I feel like I'm feeling more goal-oriented, and I thought, well, getting into new music is always something that I love to do, but I feel like I'd never give myself the time and space to do that as much as I want to. So this is a great opportunity for me to listen to some songs for the first time, see how I feel about them, see if I like them. So the vibes overall is we're starting a little more upbeat and we'll be moving, you know, into the, you know, softer side of things. And after the song, we'll talk about what we thought, if this was a good song, a not great song. So we'll be able to see. So the first song that I have for us is a song that's been pretty popular lately. It's Coming Up Roses by Harry Styles.

Okay. I liked it. That was Coming Up Roses by Harry Styles. I have heard clips of that song on TikTok specifically. Like, that's one of the ones, there's a lot of, like, edits and things to it right now. And I like it. I'm normally not a big Harry fan. Like, some of his songs, I know this was from, like, his latest album that he's released, which I think it's this song, and then one called, like, American Girls, I think are the two that I've been seeing the most of right now. I definitely liked it. I liked kind of the more, like, instrumental parts that we're hearing. I think that was really cool. Obviously, it's just, like, a cute song. Like, it's only me and you. Like, of course it's gonna be cute. I don't know. Honestly, I feel like my biggest anti-Harry music is just low-key anti-Harry, and it's because I keep seeing things of, like, him being kind of, like, rude to fans in public, but only when he's not promoting an album. So I keep seeing things that, like, he's being nice to his fans again because he's promoting his album and he's, like, gonna go on tour soon. But when he's not doing that, then he's, like, not as nice to his fans, which I don't know if that's actually true, but I think that's really funny. I think overall I would rate it like a 6 out of 10. I probably would not listen to it or like put it on a playlist, but if it came up, I'd be like, okay, you know, not a bad song to listen to. So up next, this is a bit of a switch. So Harry Styles is someone I don't normally listen to. This next song is by Biba Doobie and the Marias, and I love the Marias, and I really like Biba Doobie. So when I saw this song come up earlier, I was, like, kind of shocked about how I didn't know about it. I don't know if it came out, like, super recently. I need to check in on that, but I'm so excited to hear them together on this song. So, this is called All I Did Was Dream of You by Biba Doobie featuring the Marias. I hope that we really like it.

So that was, again, All I Did Was Dream of You by Biba Doobie and the Marias. I really liked that. I thought that was really good. I really liked that the song, like, both of the parts felt very reflective of the artist. Like, Biba Doobie's part sounded and felt like a Biba Doobie song that you would hear, and same for the Marias. Like, I think Biba Doobie is more like, a little more like upbeat, not like upbeat, but a little leaning more into like the alt rock side of things in a way, where the Marias is a little more on like the soft alt side. I think that's my interpretation, but I really liked that. I thought that was really good. I kind of wish there was a little more of almost like a chorus in a way. Like, it was that one line, like, but I think that was good. I liked that. I really just like didn't know that they were collaborating, which I think is so fun. I love that. I love when like artists that I love collaborate. So up next, we have an artist that I don't listen to. I don't think that I've listened to any songs by them in the past, but I've heard their name, Muna, M-U-N-A. I've heard of this singer group before. So I'm excited. I've heard really good things about them. I think they've been around for like a good time. Like, they've been in the scene for a little while, which is fun. So this is just one that I, like, a song I came across that I listened to a little bit of it, and I'm like, okay, this could be fun, this could be good, but I haven't listened to more than like 5 seconds of it, so we'll listen together and find out if this is gonna be a good song. So up next is Dancing on the Wall by Muna.

That was Dancing on the Wall by Muna. Again, you're listening to Simmons Radio The Shark. My name is Sam, and this is my show Coffee Break. I really like that song. It's very different than things that I would normally listen to, but I like it. I like it a lot. It reminds me of... I don't know. It reminds me of, like, other songs I've heard, but not in a, like, super similar way. Like, I think their voice itself is very unique. Like, I almost feel like I hear, like, a little bit of, like, a... I don't know. I really like that song. I think it's super upbeat. It's super fun. It's more, like, pop in a way. In the sense of, like, when I imagine myself hearing this song, it's not like party music, but it's like fun upbeat music. So I like it. I like it a lot. I think this is fun. This is like, if I wasn't listening to these songs like this now, there's a good chance that I wouldn't be listening to them at all. So I just really like, I think this is fun, like just not having any idea going into it what this is, who the artist is. I actually really like this. So up next, I have a song that I'm actually like very excited for. This song is called Tonight by Girl Sweet Voiced. Now, I found out about the song on TikTok because the artist, she like posted a video of her recording it. Like, I'm pretty sure she records all her songs herself, like in her house, and so she posted a video of her like singing it, recording it, and people just became obsessed. And I don't know if that's the first time she's done that with one of her songs. I doubt it, because she has other songs that she's put out, but it really built up a lot of hype for like the release of this song. Like, I kept seeing videos of it and her being like, it'll be out soon, people saying please release it. And it is really good. And something that she did, which I love, I wish more artists would do this, was she really did not change or produce it, like, differently than when she sang it in her video. Like, it's not acoustic, but it has kind of that, like, more raw vocal. Like, it's not highly produced. And it's just so nice, because sometimes you want to hear that, right? Like, high production music can be great. There are some songs that are really well produced. Like, I'm thinking of Don Toliver's latest album, Octane. Like, the production in that album is amazing, and it makes so much of the music so good. But you just, like, there's different things that you want sometimes. And so having a lot of production of a song doesn't make it necessarily bad. But it can be really nice to have these, like, softer, more, like, raw songs. So, again, I have not listened to the song. I only have heard the clips that she's posted and people have posted on TikTok. So, this is Tonight by Girl Sweet Voiced.

That was Tonight by Girl Sweet Voiced. I think that might be the favorites, or the favorite of mine that we've heard today. I wish it was longer. I hate when songs are shorter than they should be. Like, I just, when I really like a song, it's like that I want to go on for 6 minutes, but then there's obviously times where a song is like 6 minutes long and I'm like, I can't do this, why is it this long? But I really liked that. I think you can hear what I mean about, like, the vocals sound more raw. It's like very minimally produced, and she just has an amazing voice. Like, she just sounds so good. And that's so exciting because she's a very small artist and I think very new, but just the traction she's getting online hopefully means that she'll really be doing well soon and be able to, like, build that fan base and build the support from people around her. That would just be so fun to watch. So up next, we have a song by The Tulips. I have listened to some of their music before, but I haven't listened to this song. I only know a couple songs by them. They're just one of those bands that, like, came up in my recommended one day once one of my playlists ended. And I think they make great music. I was excited when I saw this song and I was like, okay, I think this might be really good. We're getting now into a little bit of, like, not slow, but slower than where we started, which I think is nice because, oh my gosh, am I exhausted today? Like, for some reason, I'm just so tired. Like, it's, like, hard to keep my eyes open. Like, I'm tired and I have a long day ahead of me, so maybe having some softer music will just let me relax a little bit before I have to finish out my day. So this is BRB by The Tulips.

is BRB by The Tulips. Something else that I really love about this band that I didn't mention before was that they have a lot of like verses in Spanish in their songs, which I just think is like so fun, and a lot of the times makes the songs more, not romantic. I mean, if it is more of like a love song, then yes, like their other song that I know they do that, but I don't know, I just think you can connect with it more, because more people can connect with it, of course, right, if a song is in more than one language. So I always love that they do that. A reminder, you are listening to Simmons Radio The Shark. This is Coffee Break, and my name is Sam. And right now we're just going through some songs together, songs that I don't know, that I haven't listened to, and hearing them for the first time and just seeing what we think. I really liked that song. I liked the vibe of it. I think that they're not as comparable to a lot of other artists that are around right now. They have a very unique sound, especially since it's the two of them. I feel like we don't see a lot of duos anymore. Even in, like, groups, bands have really been focusing, in a sense, on, like, solo careers just across, which I can understand. You want to make a name for yourself and not necessarily have to share that spotlight, but I think that makes it even more impressive and enjoyable when there is a group or a duo like this that can really like balance each other out well and connect. So have a few more songs before we're over today. Up next is Butterflies by Brent Faiyaz. Now, I don't listen to a lot of him. I like his music, but a lot of his music is just seems a little too slow for me sometimes. But there are, like, if he's on, I'm not going to turn him off. I'm going to listen. I think he's a good artist. But I want to get more into his music and, like, find songs that I really like and want to listen to. And I saw this song today and I thought, this could be fun. This could be something that I would enjoy. So here we go. For the first time, we are going to listen to Butterflies by Brent Faiyaz.

Earrings by Malcolm Todd, and before that was what we were talking about, which is Butterflies by Brent Faiyaz. Those songs just had a really great transition together, and honestly, I just didn't even want to mess with that because that just sounded so great. One, I really liked that Brent Faiyaz song. I think if I was going to listen to his music, that would be what I would listen to. Once it started playing, I realized that I have heard, like, bits and pieces of that places, which makes sense because he's such, like, a popular artist. But I did really like that, and it transitioned so well into Earrings by Malcolm Todd, which has been blowing up lately. Quite a few of his songs have, but specifically that song I've been hearing a lot. I don't listen to Malcolm Todd really at all, which I guess I should from now on, because he has good music. It's just, like, not as much my taste anymore. I always heard about him, and then when Audrey Hilbert released her album, I was hearing about him more, obviously, because they're siblings. So it was kind of like she's known as she's not known as his sister, but that was kind of how she was, like, relayed when obviously coming in as a new artist. I think those are both really great songs. I really like listening to songs for the first time because you can really hear everything, I feel like. Like, you're picking apart all the parts of the song, which is really fun. And I can see why so many people like Malcolm Todd and like that song, because it is just, like, really catchy. It's just, like, a really catchy song. So I just have a couple left for today. Up next is a song by someone that I don't know. I've never heard of this song. I've never heard of this artist. The song is called Don't Hate Me by Miles Catton. And I'm excited. Let's see what this is all about and give it a listen.

I mean, wow, like absolutely wow. That song was beautiful. Like, oh my gosh, it gave me chills. Wow. I love that type of music. Wow. He has such an amazing voice. Like, my gosh, that was a really good song. I'm so happy about that. That was definitely my favorite song that we've heard today. I haven't heard of him before, but it seems like he's pretty, not like pretty well known, but he has like 1.5 million monthly listeners, which is a lot. And it seems like he hasn't released a ton of music. I'm seeing, okay, well, this can't be right. It seems like he has like an album he released, a few singles. Wow. That's awesome. I'm so happy about that. Oh, he sang for the Sinners movie. Oh, so interesting. Okay, because on his page, right, I'm seeing only like a few songs by him, and I'm like, that's weird, because all his popular songs, but I guess he sang on a lot of the soundtrack. Yeah, that song is literally going on my playlist. That is amazing. That was such an amazing song. Wow, that's so happy about that. We only have one more song for today, which I think will hopefully be just as good as the song that we just heard. This song is by Leon Thomas and Baby Rose. Leon Thomas is getting very big right now. His song Mutt was really popular. A lot of people loved it. He was in Victorious on Disney Channel, or on Nickelodeon, not Disney Channel. So he's very well known. I feel like all the people of my age would like recognize him just by face, maybe not as much by name, but now he's making a name for himself in music. So how exciting. So this is our last song for today. You're listening to Simmons Radio The Shark. This is Coffee Break. My name is Sam. We'll check in after this, but for now, we're going to listen to Friends Again by Leon Thomas and Baby Rose.

was our final song for today. That was Friends Again by Leon Thomas and Baby Rose. I really liked that song. I love like the blues like type, just like that like really R&B soul is just so, it's so good. I think that was like a great couple songs to end today on. And send us into Friday, hopefully feeling rejuvenated and energetic. Two things I'm not feeling today. I hopefully will be going to opening day tomorrow at Fenway if I can get to the ticket box and they still have tickets at the box office. That would be great. I'm just so excited for that. I think that'll be perfect, and definitely that will give me the energy that I need. So again, you've been listening to Simmons Radio The Shark. This was Coffee Break. My name is Sam. Thank you all so much for listening. I hope you have an amazing Friday, an amazing weekend, and I will see you all next week. Hello, everyone. You are listening to Simmons Radio The Shark. I'm your host, Harper, and this is The Songbirds. Today, we will be following a very loose theme. We are going to be listening to some music that I consider underrated. We're listening to less popular songs, some from some popular artists, and also a few artists that I just think are entirely underrated. This theme is entirely subjective. You know, technically speaking, any song, no matter how popular it is, can be underrated to me if I don't think it's rated highly enough. But this first song we're going to talk about and this album are truly underrated. This is one of my favorite albums. It is Historian by Lucy Dacus. Lucy Dacus has grown a lot in popularity since the 2023 release of the record by Boy Genius. But she's always been an incredibly talented solo artist and one of my favorite lyricists. The album Historian was released in 2018. Most people will recognize the song Night Shift from Historian, which has gotten its well-deserved recognition. But the entire album is full of so many amazing songs. The album Historian leans more heavily on rock than Dacus' later albums. But this sound just creates an even more powerful story for her powerful lyricism. This album focuses on themes of death, loss, religion, hope, and heartbreak. I wish I could do a full deep dive on this whole album today for you, but I encourage you to listen to it for yourself. Here is, first up, Time Fighter by Lucy Dacus.

You just heard Hanging Out to Dry by Florence Road. Florence Road is a band I just a few weeks ago discovered with their song Heavy, which I played here on my show. Florence Road is an all-girl Irish rock band that formed in 2019. Everything I've heard from them is fantastic so far, but they're very underrated. I haven't heard anything about them. But as a relatively new band, I hope to see them grow more in the future. Next up, we have some Malcolm Todd. I really love Malcolm Todd's music. I feel as though he is kind of the odd one out of all of like my favorite artists and my usual music rotation, but everything he makes is just so catchy. His concert was extremely fun. And it was also the only concert, or one of the only concerts I have ever been to where I was able to get Barricade, and that just made, yeah, that was a fantastic experience. Malcolm Todd has grown a massive amount in recent years. His 2025 album had a lot of big hits on it, but I've heard a lot less love for this song. Here is Florence by Malcolm Todd.

You just heard Waltz Better Than Fine by Fiona Apple. You are listening to Simmons Radio The Shark. I'm your host, Harper, and this is The Songbird. My favorite album by Fiona Apple is also her most popular, which is Win the Pawn, which is one of my favorite albums ever. But Waltz is from her 2005 album, Extraordinary Machine. I really liked that song years ago, and I just rediscovered it again, and I think it's such a unique song, and the instrumental is so pretty, and I really love it, and I think it's underrated. Next up is You Lose by Magdalena Bay. I have really been loving Magdalena Bay for like the past 2 years. She was a really underrated artist, but has really grown after her album, Imaginal Disc, from 2024. I adore that album. But her album, Mercurial World, however, from 2021, I believe, is also fantastic and underrated. So here's a song from that album, You Lose, by Magdalena Bay.

You just heard Excalibur by Good Morning. Good Morning is a very talented duo and very underrated that deserves some more love. I think they have less than like a million monthly listeners on Spotify, but a few more popular songs. But I recommend you go give them a listen. Next up, we have a very popular artist. We have A Little Bit of Claro. Everyone loves to talk about Claro's song Bags, specifically the Live at Electric Lady Studio version. But people don't talk as much about how good every single of her, one of her Live at Electric Lady versions are. She did, I think, like five different ones of her songs with new versions, live versions, from that album. And for me, I think they're all better than the original. So here is Partridge, Live at Electric Lady by Claro.

You just heard Morning in the Avs by the Backseat Lovers. I love that song. That song always makes me feel really emotional and like reminiscent or nostalgic on something, on a memory I can't quite place, but I really love that song. The next song I'm going to play, many would probably argue that it is not underrated just because of how extremely popular the original version of it is, but just let me explain it before you get mad at me. This is Falling Behind by Leve, but specifically the Live at the Symphony version. Falling Behind is one of Leve's most popular songs, but Leve's A Night at the Symphony album, where she performed every song off of her album, Everything I Know About Love, but accompanied with the Iceland Symphony Orchestra, is such a beautiful rendition of that album that is completely different from the original. So I think this specific version of Falling Behind is very underrated. Here is Falling Behind, Live at the Symphony by Leve.

You just heard Blood Honey by Soccer Mommy. You are listening to Simmons Radio The Shark. I'm your host, Harper, and this is The Songbird. Soccer Mommy is an alternative indie singer by the name of Sophia Allison. In Portsmouth, New Hampshire, they do something very special in the summer, which I love, called the Prescott Parks Arts Festival. And during the summer, they put on amazing events that are free and mostly pay by donation in the parks to celebrate the arts. I've seen a production of Little Shop of Horrors there, as well as Legally Blonde. And also one summer, I saw a free concert by Soccer Mommy. And she's a very talented artist that sounds exactly the same live. And I really love that because I love any promotion of free and accessible arts and music for everybody. Next up, we have a Lizzie McAlpine song. Lizzie McAlpine has become a name that I think the majority of people know now, which is really crazy to think about because when I started listening to her, she was not even close to that point yet. This was pre-Ceilings blowing up, but then when her song Ceilings blew up and like really blew up, she has been skyrocketing ever since, and it's so great to see because she's a talented artist who deserves it. But she had many great songs before the release of Ceilings as well. So here is Let Light Be Light by Lizzie McAlpine.

You just heard Simple Love by Lindsay Lomas. This song released in 2019, but I discovered it last year. Lindsay Lomas has a very soothing, smooth voice, and I really enjoy her sound. Unfortunately, we're going to cut off one song short tonight because I need to get to my shift at 5 o'clock on time. So I just have one more song for you all, but thank you all so much for listening to today's show. Here is Underdressed at the Symphony by Faye Webster. I think I've noticed from the show, I really like the combinations of indie alternative pop with classical instrumentals and like pretty instrumental interludes. So here's an example of that with Underdressed at the Symphony.

0: Thank you, everyone, so much for tuning in today. I really appreciate you all so much for listening. Only a few more shows before the year is over, and the Songbird takes its summer hiatus, which I'm sad about, but I've been so happy to do it this semester. This is Simmons Radio The Shark. My name is Harper, and this has been The Songbird. Bye!
1: Hello, and welcome back to The Shea Station. My name is Kendall Shea, and you're listening to Simmons Radio The Shark. And today, we are back after a couple-week-long hiatus. I had to go home to my homeland of Ohio for a little while, which unfortunately meant we have not had the Shea Station in 2 weeks, but I am back with a very fitting episode for today. The theme for today's episode is April showers and just kind of spring in general. I actually am someone who doesn't really enjoy spring. Generally speaking, it's like the most stressful time of year for me. And I actually enjoy the solitude of winter. So when spring kind of comes around, it's always a bit difficult to pick up the pace. And, you know, the weather has actually been really nice here. It's nice outside today. It's like sunny and 70, but at the same time, we're like getting rain for the next 3 days. We had like a random little thunderstorm last night. My power actually went out in my apartment for a moment. Eating Chipotle in the dark is not really a fun activity, but hey, that's just kind of the stuff that comes with the season. So yeah, today's episode, we have a lot of just like songs that to me sound very floral, or remind me of spring. Some of them have spring-esque things in the names. Like we have like sunshine, trees and flowers, strawberries, downpour. We also have a song on here actually called Spring. So yeah, we're very on theme for today. And like I said, spring's not really my favorite season. It's probably my least favorite. But it might be like my favorite, aside from like Christmas music, might be my favorite like type of music. Like I feel like I love the playlist that I have today. And I love all of the songs on here. And they're all, for the most part, like just good vibes. So that's kind of what we need today, as we're nearing the end of the semester. So I won't waste any more time. We'll get started here. Starting off strong, we have Northern Downpour by Panic at the Disco from the album Pretty Odd. If y'all have not listened to this album, and I know everybody knows Panic at the Disco, but they're kind of more known for, you know, their more recent songs, and you know, honestly, they're known for a lot of things, but this album really stands out compared to their other work. It's a lot more folky. The album art is beautiful. It's very floral, and like a lot of the songs on here are like some of my favorite songs of all time. So Northern Downpour will be our first song. And then we have Spring by Saint Etienne from the album Fox Bass Alpha. This is a song that is just kind of very spiritually spring, which I think is obviously what they were going for. But it always ends up in my playlist in the spring. And it's kind of just like more of an experience than it is a song. It's very musical, like I said, very floral sounding. So it's perfect for this playlist and this time of year.

Alrighty, you just heard Sunshine Sometimes by Badoon. honestly, I'm not really sure how to say that name, which I should by now because this album is called Bird Songs of a Killjoy, and I've been listening to it for several years. It's a newer album, I think in the last decade, but there's actually a lot of songs that I like by this artist, so I should probably learn how to say the name. But yeah, it's a great album. Check it out. It's, like I said, very rooted in nature, and is always like really perfect for the springtime. I also find that like folkier music is perfect for spring and summer. I grew up listening to a lot of country music and folk music. My grandma was really into folk music, and actually inherited a lot of her vinyl and stuff like that, so I kind of got to experience it that way. But I really appreciate like newer folk artists, like this one, that, you know, it's kind of a more of an old-timey genre, if you will, like similar to like, you know, like jazz or classical. That's not really something that has a huge market in the music industry these days, so I really appreciate artists who make music like that still. And it's very calming music too, which I appreciate during this stressful time of year for me, at least, especially with, you know, finals coming up and finishing the school year out and summer coming and all of those things. So yeah, I would definitely recommend you guys check out that album. And then next we have Shelter by Alice Phoebe Liu, which just played from, I believe this was released as a single, but was a part of one of her newer albums that came out, I believe, two, maybe three years ago this year. Yeah, 2 to 3 years ago. It's a really great album. Alice Phoebe Liu is actually just in Boston, and I just missed her because I was in Ohio, but I have actually seen her twice now, I think, in concert. You know, she's always kind of, for a while, she was only doing, like, European tours. I believe she's South African, but lives in Europe, and so, you know, she didn't really get over here super often, but she's just a great performer. I think I saw her without, the first time I saw her, she didn't even have a band or anything. It was kind of just like a solo, like her and her guitar, and her voice is just so beautiful, and like, it always, like, she can make either super depressing music, or like this song I like, it's a lot more kind of like bouncier and uplifting. And all of her like album artwork and stuff too, like whether it's artwork, some of it's artwork, some of it's, you know, photography, but it all just like blends together and like fits together really well. So I like that when I go to listen to her music too. But yeah, those are the last two songs that played, and then next up we will have Calling After Me by Wallows. This is a more recent Wallows song, kind of a random pick, but Wallows is just a band that I love to listen to in the spring. They have an EP called Spring, and the album cover is just a bunch of flowers, so maybe I should have added something from that, but I've really been liking this song, Calling After Me, recently. I believe it was released as a single. You know, they're not really popping out music the way they used to in, like, 2018, but they have rarely made a song that I don't like, and this one's kind of been stuck in my head recently, so I had to add a Wallows song in there. It's a very spring sound for me. And then after that we will have A Beginning Dream by Triste Janeiro. This is just like a quick kind of more like bossa nova, which is also kind of something I like to listen to in the spring vibe. It's just, yeah, like along with like the rest of these songs, it's kind of just like very, like, it sounds like spring. I don't know how to explain it besides, you know, saying that it's more floral sounding. It sounds like sunshine. Like, you can like picture like being in a field listening to the song, or like this song playing in the background of like a movie in a field. I don't know what about like spring is like making me think field, like a field. Maybe it's just like where I grew up, but that's kind of like what I think of when I think of spring. It's like picnics and like a field or like a park. And that's what this song really feels like to me.
So yeah, those are going to be the next two songs up for today's show. Just a reminder, my name is Kendall Shea. This is The Shea Station, and you're listening to Simmons Radio The Shark. And I hope you'll enjoy these next couple of songs.

Alrighty, you just heard Who Loves the Sun by The Velvet Underground, which is a song I cannot even say how many times I have played that song in my car in high school with the sun shining and the windows down. It's just such a great, like, warm feeling, which I guess that's what the sun does, hey. And then we had Trees and Flowers by Strawberry Switchblade. This is another one that's kind of like, was one of my favorites in high school, but I always return to every year because it's just like a feel-good song. Like, it just sounds good, feels good. It's very simple. It's very nostalgic in a way. Like, I don't know. Do you know when, like, people say, like, they're nostalgic for a place or, like, a time they, like, never even existed in? Like, all these people that are, like, obsessed with, like, the 1970s. Like, that's what that song feels like to me. It's like, I don't know what I'm nostalgic for, but it makes me feel nostalgic. Which, you know, spring is a time of reflection and new beginnings. So, hey, kind of fits the bill there. And then we had I Kicked a Boy by the Sundays. The Sundays are a great band to listen to all year long. I mean, I find this song leans a little bit more spring or summer, but a lot of their stuff, obviously, as most people know, is usually categorized as very autumnal. But this song, I think it kind of reminds me of the next song in a sense, where it's like, I don't know, it's very jumpy, reminds me of spring. And then the next song is Breakfast at Tiffany's by Deep Blue Something. This is a song that reminds me of spring in a sense that it's also very jumpy, but it actually is featured in the 2018 Netflix original show Everything Sucks, which takes place in the 90s, obviously. And that show came out during the spring. I watched it during the spring when I was in, like, middle school. I think I was, like, in eighth grade or something. And all of the songs there just remind me of spring, because it's, like, school's getting out for the summer, which, you know, is, you know, springtime when you're waiting for school to get out for the summer. And I don't know. There's something about this song. It feels like spring. I recently just watched, actually, Steel Magnolias with my mom while I was home. And talk about a spring movie. Like, the Breakfast at Tiffany's feels like Steel Magnolias looks like. If anybody has seen that movie, maybe it'll make sense. It starts in the spring in Easter, and it kind of takes you full circle. The movie ends again in the spring and Easter, but, like, all of the pastels and the Easter decor, like, that's what I think of when I think of spring, and that's what Breakfast at Tiffany's sounds like to me. So yeah, like, comment down below if you guys agree, but we're getting a little off track here. And then after Breakfast at Tiffany's, we will have High School Lover by Air. As y'all may know, this is from the Virgin Suicides soundtrack, which, once again, like y'all have probably noticed, we're on a theme here. So, Virgin Suicides is definitely a spring movie as well. I actually saw it at the Coolidge Corner Theater where I work, a couple years back. It was right before we opened the renovation, and it was in Movie House 1, and it was just, like, I never really, like, liked the movie very much. Like, I've always, like, listened to the soundtrack. I never really cared for the movie, but yeah, something about seeing it in theaters, it'll change your perspective. The amount of things I've seen in theaters that I didn't like going into, or, like, didn't really care for it because I watched it on my phone or, like, my laptop or, you know, something like that, and then you see it in a theater and it's, like, a totally different experience. And you just really feel this soundtrack and the green, like, of course they're inside most of the movie, but, like, the scenes that take place outside, the grass is so green that it just, like, makes me think of spring. So yeah, that will be the next two songs. And then we are going to close out today's show with Swingin' Party by The Replacements. I think me and my friends had a picnic in high school, and this song accidentally got stuck on a loop. And spring and picnics go hand in hand in my mind, so this song feels like spring to me. It also could lean a little bit more summer, but, you know, this is my
my personal experiences that I'm projecting onto all of these songs. And then probably the best spring song of all time, the best song to end this show today on, will be Strawberry Fields Forever by The Beatles. This is my all-time favorite Beatles song. Magical Mystery Tour, I think, is a super underrated album by them, and this song is an all-timer. It's I had to have played it on the show before, but I'll keep playing it. It's just such a great song. It, like I said, spring reminds me of fields. I don't know what it is, but it might have something to do with this song. And yeah, that will be our last song for today. Just a reminder, my name is Kendall Shea. This is the Shea Station, and you're listening to Simmons Radio The Shark. I hope y'all have a good time listening to the rest of today's show, and have a wonderful Wednesday.

Hello, beautiful world. Hello, world, and all the beautiful people in it. My name is Jasmine, and you are listening to The Witching Hour on Simmons Radio The Shark. This is like my second or third episode of the semester. It's been a really hectic semester. But hello, I'm happy to be here. I actually made this set list last week because I was going to do my show last week, and then I got really overwhelmed and bogged down with work. And yeah, that's where we're at. It isn't letting me record this episode, weirdly. It's being very mean to me about that. So this might be a limited edition, rare vintage Witching Hour episode. This might be, I don't know, maybe I'll sell t-shirts. I heard Witching Hour Radio episode 33 on Tuesday, March 31st, 2026, and you didn't. But hello, hi. I hope everyone's doing well. I'm doing fine. It's definitely been, it's been a strange month. It's been a strange few weeks. Today was a little bit strange. I don't really know. It'll be okay. You know, Ides of March that are probably carrying into April a little bit. But hi, I don't really have a lot to talk about regarding the songs that I'm playing today, I think. I'm just really tired, and I don't have any sort of script or guideline of what to talk about today at all. So, raw, unfiltered, Witching Hour After Hours. I think there's a radio show called After Hours on this at the Shark, but I don't really know anything about that. I don't know anything about anything at all ever. Okay. So first song I have today is Waitress by Hopalong off of their album Painted Shut. I love Hopalong so much. I think that Frances Quinlan has just like the coolest voice ever. Like they have a voice like no one else at all. And I think that they do really interesting things with it. Like they do like these intentional voice cracks and screeching and whatever. And I am so down with all of that. We'll start there. All right. Here is Waitress by Hopalong. Enjoy.

You just heard Waitress by Hopalong, Swept Away by Flyleaf, and 27A Pitfield Street by Bass Victim. My name is Jasmine, and you are listening to The Witching Hour on Simmons Radio, The Shark. Hello. It is a very important day today. It is my mom's birthday. Happy birthday to my mom. And it's also a trans day of visibility. So those are both good and important things happening today in the world. Okay. I really love that Flyleaf song. It's funny to me when I love Flyleaf songs because I think about what they're about and I'm just like, girl. And like, I genuinely have nothing against the religiousness of it all, but I think that Lacey Sturnum, how do I phrase this in a way that's like totally not libel on live air? A lot of what she exhibits, at least in her songwriting and like her like public presence, to me reminds me of like symptoms of religious psychosis. Like, she seems like, in my opinion, a little about it. And that song too, I love that song because it has that little like no, like that little like screaming bit, which I think is so cool. I wish they had that in more of their songs. I love vocals like that, obviously, as you will see in the rest of the episode. But that song's meant to be like an exorcism, and it's like, like, yes girl. And she's always so like, she's always flailing about so crazy in her music videos and like scratching at her skin and grabbing tufts of hair, and she's not right. And I like it. I like how theatrical she is. My mom said that she's like psych ward Carly Rae Jepsen when I was playing the All Around Me music video in the living room once. And then, yeah, 27A Pitfield Street by Bass Victim. I love Bass Victim. I love Bass Victim so much. I think their new album's good. It's not as good as Forever. The thing about Forever is there are certain albums where when I put them on, by the time I'm like halfway through the album, I've already queued it up to play again after I finish it. You know what I mean? And Forever is definitely one of those albums. Another one of those albums is You by Underscores. It came out a week-ish ago or something, 2 weeks ago. I can't stop listening to it. It's so good. I downloaded it on my MP3 player the first time I listened. It's just like the craziest, bestest album ever. Yeah, okay, cool. Coming up next is An Open Door by Flat 7. I have no idea who the vocalist on this song is. So Flat 7 is this project made by this guitarist that like toured with Cocteau Twins for their Japan tour. And each of the songs on the album has a different vocalist. And this vocalist sounds like Elizabeth of Cocteau Twins, but I just don't know if it's her. But yeah, coming up next is An Open Door by Flat 7. Then we're going to play some, oh, I don't even know how to describe genres. Let me see how this band self-describes. Okay, they don't have, okay, yeah, it's like post-hardcore, melodic metalcore, swancore, BS. Going to play a little bit of that, and then we're going to get a little more acoustic, and then I'm going to switch it up on you and get screamo again, and then get acoustic again, and just keep you freaking guessing. Okay, here is An Open Door by Flat 7.

You just heard An Open Door by Flat 7, Fall Apart by Death Becomes Her, and I Want You by Kitchen. My name is Jasmine, and you are listening to The Witching Hour on Simmons Radio The Shark. I wished my mom a happy birthday before she tuned in, but I think she's tuned in now, so happy birthday, Mom. I love you, Mom. On top of her birthday, it's also Trans Day of Visibility, which is just meant to honor trans people and how difficult and brave it is to be trans in a world where a lot of people not only won't understand but will try to prevent you from doing what you know you want to do. Both big holidays, my mother's birthday and Trans Day of Visibility. I've got just four more tonight. I have something a little more mellow, and then we're back to some of the screamo stuff, and then after that, I have something very rural, folksy, instrumental, fiddle-esque, because that's just the mood I'm in. I've been into very, like, ambient rural music, especially for reading. I've been reading Oranges Are Not the Only Fruit by Jeanette Winterson right now. It's really, really, really good. I'm reading it for a project for my graphic design class, actually, where we have to redesign a book cover. And yeah, it's a fantastic book. Jeanette Winterson's very talented. I've read some of her short stories for classes before, but this is my first novel of hers that I'm reading. And it's really good. Okay. My name is Jasmine. This is the 33rd episode of The Witching Hour Radio. Here is Stars Will Fall by Duster.

You just heard Stars Will Fall by Duster, Tears on the Moon by I Promised the World, and More Weight by A More Beautiful Version of You. My name is Jasmine, and you are listening to The Witching Hour on Simmons Radio, The Shark. Whenever, like, emo bands do that thing where the name of the band is all lowercase and all of the words are smushed together, like, there's no spaces, I just, in my head, say it really fast, like, a more beautiful version of you. But that's like a hard one to say fast. But some of them I can do that bit with a bit better. Excuse me. Oh my goodness. First song I played in that little segment, Stars Will Fall by Duster, is actually sampled in Ethel Cain's song Dust Bowl, which I just think is really cool. And I like the connection of that song being called Dust Bowl and she samples a Duster song. I don't know. I like that. But the Duster song is only like a minute long. A minute 30 seconds or something. And then Dust Bowl's like a 6 minute long song, but she's able to like loop it in a really interesting way. Okay, I have one song left, and I think I'm ending a bit early tonight because I want to give time for the next DJ, Mina, to come in and start on his show. So up next is a song that just like feels really calming to me. It's just like an instrumental, sort of like rural folksy track. It's called Dirt Bikes of Heaven, Grains of the Field by Old Saw. So I think the title and the artist name speak for themselves quite enough. Thank you so much for listening. If you've stuck around, I hope you have a great rest of your week. Bye bye. Okay, enjoy.

Guys, I don't know if multiple songs are playing over me or what. I've tried literally everything I can think of. I don't know what to tell you otherwise. But that was Dive by Olivia Dean from her first album? EP? Looks like an album. It was called Messy. It came out in 2023. And I'm glad that she is getting all of the traction and recognition that she deserves now. Yay. And I'm also really happy that she clapped back at Ticketmaster. So, go her. Next up, we have Don't Smile by Sabrina Carpenter. Thank you for tuning in to Simmons Radio The Shark. I don't know if it's just me. I don't know if there's another song playing. I truly don't know what to say. Other than that, I'm doing my best. It looks like there's, like, some other show in the track listing. But this has never happened before. So, I don't know. I emailed everyone I need to email, so I won't ramble on about this, but thanks for tuning in.

This is Simmons Radio, The Shark. That was The Only Exception by Paramore. Literally no one's tuned in. Next up is Lizzie McAlpine. Thanks.

This is Simmons Radio the Shark. I'm Kalea, and this is Study Break. Welcome to the penultimate episode. I'm really excited. So it's the last week of classes. Next week is finals. So I figured now would be a good time to do a What Are We Actually Studying To playlist. This episode is going to be kind of all over the place because as I was like looking at a lot of my study reviews, like right now in this current era, it's a lot of like EDM, heavy beats, fast music, which also, fun fact, a lot of my favorite artists don't produce radio edits for their songs, so I can't play all of the ones that I currently listen to. So I thought it'd be fun to kind of like go back and look at some of my study playlists from like high school and see what I was listening to then. So we're going on a journey here. We're going to start out with things that I listen to more now. So we're starting out with Pink Diamond by Charlie XCX. And as we go along, it's going to get mellower and like go back kind of in time for me at least. So yeah, we're starting out with Pink Diamond by Charlie XCX, and I hope you enjoy.

I just wanna go real hard, like diamond in the dark. I just wanna go real hard.

You're listening to Simmons Radio The Shark. This is Study Break, and you just heard Pink Diamond by Charlie XCX, Heavy Metal Lover by Lady Gaga, and Rush featuring Pink Panthers by Troye Sivan, and featuring Pink Panthers. Yeah, so that's like a lot of the music I've been kind of listening to recently while I've been studying. Again, okay, I've been putting Chase Icon as like the music over a lot of my Instagram posts because I've been listening to so much of her music. And her most recent album, I think it's called Icon Baby, while I've been studying, because it's just, like, good, fast pace. Like, it makes me feel like I'm in a hurry, like, I need to get this done, which is really helpful. That's why I listen to a lot of, like, loud music when I'm studying, like, loud, fast music when I'm studying. We're going to continue with that theme with the next couple songs, but first, let's talk about Charlie XCX and Troye Sivan, some of my favorite artists. Over the weekend was the SUDC Simmons University Dance Company, their spring showcase, and I went because like basically everyone in my friend group was performing, which it was really fun and is very cool to watch. And one of my favorite pieces was like very Sweat Tour inspired, so it was a lot of Troye Sivan and Charlie XCX. And every time I listen to Rush, I think about like one of my friends, I think Katie's definitely one of them. A bunch of my friends, every time they hear the song Rush, they'll text me because they know I love Troye Sivan. And, like, Katie will text me all the time and be like, oh, my God, miss you, because she's in Italy. I'm so excited. She's coming back soon. Yeah, and it's spring. Life is so beautiful. It's been really nice out recently. I hope everyone is, you know, out and about and in the grass and enjoying the sun as much as we can. I know it's, like, finals, which is kind of a nightmare. And that's the point of this playlist. You should be studying right now. This is no longer a study break. It's time to get serious. It's time to be studying. I say that like I'm not going to do an episode next week during finals week, but I don't have to do anything during finals week. I feel so lucky. Something so, so fortunate about being like CS in literature is that so rarely do you have like an actual final exam. All my finals are papers, or just my classes don't have exams, which is kind of, it's so beautiful. Because I'm talking to some of my other friends and they're like, yeah, I have like, all my classes have finals next week, and the final schedule is low-key grueling sometimes. Like, I have a bunch of friends who are, like, having finals at, like, 6:30 p.m. that go until, like, 9, and I'm like, that's just sounds miserable, honestly. But I'm the lucky duck, guys, so it doesn't matter. The only thing that matters in this studio is me and what's going on with me. So, yeah. All right, what do we have up next? Up next, this is, like, still faster pace, but this feels more like freshman year of college to me. So like a little bit of like the high, what I was listening to in high school kind of influencing what was going on. I took myself way too seriously freshman year of college. I was acting like crazy things were happening and that I needed to study all the time. Me and the library were so close freshman year. Like, I was always in the library, which was kind of ridiculous because I'm thinking back on that and I'm like, I was in almost exclusively a 100 level courses. What was I doing? Like, what was requiring so, so much time? Anyways, yeah, we're going to start with 757 by 100 Gex. So I hope you enjoy.

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Yeah, so that was, like, very much so high school to me, I think. Well, okay, I've been listening to a lot of 100 Gex more recently, but that's mostly because over the summer, I saw My Chemical Romance in concert, and they were 100 Gex was opening for them, and I kind of forgot how much I enjoyed their music. So I've been getting back into that. Again, very fast-paced, good for studying, makes you feel a little rushed. Ironically, I am semi-writing something as I am doing this show, like, while the music's playing. Simply because, again, it's finals week. Have to be busy. Have to have two things going on at once, I fear. Yeah, but that's very, like, high school to me, especially Grimes. I listened to a lot of Grimes in high school, doing my work, writing my IB papers. Oh, the days. Oh, the days. Yeah, especially Gerard Way. I haven't listened to a lot of his solo stuff recently. That was very middle school. Like, I was very into Hesitant Alien. That's the album 00's off of. Yeah. I don't know that. I feel like I don't really have that much to say about that. I don't know. Feels very high school. Grimes especially. Next we have, I don't know how to define this. This is like softer but still has lyrics. We're starting with Leve. And this is also like, I would say this is middle high school. So this is like sophomore year. But yeah, so we're going to start out with Second Best by Leve. So I hope you enjoy.

You're listening to Simmons Radio The Shark, and you just heard Second Best by Leve, Everyone But You by The Young Veins, and Visions of Gideon by Sufjan Stevens. I feel like Leve is an obvious pick. I love Leve. Very quiet, very soft. I feel like this is more music that I listen to when I'm doing readings or just reading in general, because it's not super, like, I don't know. It's not too distracting, I guess. Everyone But You always makes me very, very sleepy, because there was a period of time, I want to say like my freshman year of high school, where I would play that song to go to sleep. So I put that song on repeat and go to sleep. So I feel like I don't know what the, like, Pavlov dogs myself into believing that that's the song that I'm just going to supposed to fall asleep. Also, The Young Veins, if you recognize the voice of the lead singer and go, where do I know that voice from? It's Ryan Ross, who was originally in Panic! At the Disco. After Panic! At the Disco, well, not broke up, but after Ryan Ross left, him and, who was it? John Walker, created this new band, and they released one album under the name called Take a Vacation, and then they, I don't think they ever made anything else of that band, or released any music under that name. But yeah, it was supposed to, like, because the whole concept was that Panic! At the Disco broke up over, like, creative differences, so this album kind of sounds more like Pretty Odd, which is Panic! At the Disco's, like, second studio album, compared to whatever happened after that, which I think Panic! At the Disco's third album was Vices and Virtues, or I don't know, something like that. I don't remember. But yeah, that song makes me very sleepy. And then Visions of Gideon is Sufjan Stevens. It's from the Call Me By Your Name soundtrack. And I used to play the entirety of the Call Me By Your Name soundtrack while I studied. Partially because, like, this guy I knew in middle school and high school, like, was in this huge group chat. And I had texted them once being like, oh, I need show and movie recommendations. Like, I'm bored. And he told me to watch Call Me By Your Name and this anime called Banana Fish, right? And I never watched either of them. I watched Call Me By Your Name eventually, but I never watched either of them, but I would listen to their soundtracks because I really enjoy their soundtracks. Which actually brings me to my next song. It's called Bluebird. It's from the Banana Fish soundtrack, which is an anime that's supposedly emotionally devastating. I never watched it. I think I might have watched, like, the first 20 minutes of the first episode, and then I gave up. I've never been particularly into anime, so I never really locked in on that journey, but I would listen to the song while I was doing, like, readings and stuff. I think the next three songs are all fully instrumental, so enjoy.

You're listening to Simmons Radio the Shark, and you just heard Bluebird, Banana Fish, Waltz Number 2, Dmitri Shostakovich, and, oh my god, Chelsea's Swan Lake. So, yeah, that was when I was, like, very dramatic. I feel like that was definitely very early high school. Like, I can't focus unless I'm, you know, unless it's classical or whatever. I will say, like I said, Banana Fish was recommended to me by a friend in high school, and I simply never watched it, but I ended up listening to the soundtrack, and I really enjoyed that song. The Waltz by Dmitri Shostakovich was actually a song that I played in band, I think my junior year of high school, and I'm, like, actually really terrible at sight reading. So I, whenever we'd be given our, like, music for whatever we were playing next, I would, like, look it up and listen to it, because I truly cannot sight read. Like, it's so bad. So that's what I would do. And then Swan Lake, I had a playlist that was, like, that I found on, like, Spotify that was, like, oh, like, studying like a villain, and it was, like, classical music that was a little villainous, and I really enjoyed listening to that while I would read books. So at the end of the day, that's truly just me being dramatic. Yeah, I feel like this is a very odd and eclectic playlist I've had, but I hope everyone enjoyed it. I mean, this is the second to last episode of Study Break that I will be on. I think Sophie's my co-host. She's not here because she's studying abroad in England, but she's coming back soon, actually, which is very exciting. Yeah, I'm assuming she's going to continue this show in fall, but this is the second to last episode with me in it, so I know, cry tears of sadness and sorrow. It's really sad. I'm excited. That means I'm graduating, so get hype. Next week, I'm trying to decide. I think that next week's theme is going to be like a walk through the past 3 years at Simmons. Granted, I didn't even start this show until last year. We started last year in the spring, which I'm so happy. This has brought me so much joy. Like, I don't know, it's very fun to just kind of yap into the void and play music for, like, the four people who are listening to this. Yeah. I don't know. I don't really have any great, super amazing, wonderful closing words. We do have one more song, because I honestly didn't really know where to fit this in to the rest of the playlist, because the rest of the playlist was, like, well, as you know, was very odd and a little eclectic and a little random. But yeah, I'm trying to think of what else. Yeah, penultimate episode. Very sad, very sad. The second last time I'll be in this studio talking to no one. I am very excited for Sophie to continue, for Sophie to come back in soon. I think she's coming back on Friday. Don't know if that's true. Don't remember what people told me. But it's very exciting to see her again. Very exciting for her to be on the show again. It's crazy, though, because initially the whole plan for this was that we were co-hosting, and we were like, oh, it's fine, because, you know, in her senior year and when I was supposedly going to do the master's, then we would be back to co-hosting. But that is no longer the dream, I fear. Anyways, the very last song of this playlist is Cherry Colored Funk by the Cocteau Twins. The Cocteau Twins have a lot of really good music. None of it I can quite understand ever what they're saying, which I do think is part of the appeal at the end of the day. Yeah, I really enjoy it. This is part of the reason I would listen to this while I was studying is because you cannot understand a single word they're saying. So there's no way for you to truly get distracted in the sense that you're singing along. However, you can end up distracted trying really hard to focus and figure out what they're saying. So that is a pitfall of, you know, listening to them. But at the end of the day, you know, there is night. And, you know, my truth is that when I'm studying, if I want to be distracted, I will find something to get distracted on. I actually cannot study with anyone else because I will start talking to you because I do not want to do my work. So, you know, I am sort of the worst person to ever try to work with.
But yeah, that's it for the studying episode. We'll play Cherry Colored Funk. I hope everyone enjoyed this episode. I hope you got your work done. I know I certainly did not. But yeah, Cherry Colored Funk, Talk Toe Twins. Enjoy.

That was We Love You Beatles by The Pebbles. Good morning. Welcome back to Satellite Radio on Simmons Radio The Shark. Today my theme, I'm just playing a lot of Beatles. A lot of solo Beatles and then some Beatles. And then obviously Bob Dylan covers of Beatles songs. Because why wouldn't I play Bob Dylan? Next up, I have Early 1970 by Ringo Starr.

You just heard She's My Baby by Wings, followed by Band on the Rung by Paul McCartney and Wings. I had the hardest time picking out Paul songs for today, because they're all so good. I feel like the ones I picked didn't really capture all of his whimsy, but that's okay. He'll be back. He'll return. Next up, I have some George Harrison and some Bob Dylan. The next song I'm going to play is Someplace Else by George Harrison, and then Give Me Love by George Harrison.

All right. You're listening to Simmons Radio, The Shark. You just heard Things We Said Today by Bob Dylan and Yesterday by Bob Dylan. The Things We Said Today cover is very bizarre, in my opinion, and it's not my favorite, but I legally have to obviously play some Bob Dylan. I hope the Yesterday cover was better. I love that one with George Harrison in the background. My favorites. All right, next up, I have some John Lennon. I have Oh My Love by John Lennon. Might be a bit of a mood killer. It is softer, but it is my favorite John Lennon song. And then, because apparently I don't listen to actually any John Lennon, Beautiful Boy is right after that. Thank you.

All right, you just heard Handle With Care by the Traveling Wilburys, which is George Harrison's band with Roy Orbison, Tom Petty, and Jeff Lynne. And Bob Dylan, of course, had to bring him back for one more song. Love those guys. All right, that's about it for today. I have two more songs by the Beatles themselves. And I'll be back next week with hopefully more Bob Dylan is my ultimate goal every week. I did get a little sidetracked this time, but we're going to be back to Bob soon. All right. My last two songs for you today are Something by the Beatles, followed by A Day in the Life by the Beatles. Thank you. Have a great day.

Hello, beautiful world. Hello, world, and all the beautiful people in it. My name is Jasmine, and you are listening to The Witching Hour on Simmons Radio The Shark. This is like my second or third episode of the semester. It's been a really hectic semester. But hello, I'm happy to be here. I actually made this set list last week because I was going to do my show last week, and then I got really overwhelmed and bogged down with work. And yeah, that's where we're at. It isn't letting me record this episode, weirdly. It's being very mean to me about that. So this might be a limited edition, rare vintage Witching Hour episode. This might be, I don't know, maybe I'll sell t-shirts. I heard Witching Hour Radio episode 33 on Tuesday, March 31st, 2026, and you didn't. But hello, hi. I hope everyone's doing well. I'm doing fine. It's definitely been, it's been a strange month. It's been a strange few weeks. Today was a little bit strange. I don't really know. It'll be okay. You know, Ides of March that are probably carrying into April a little bit. But hi, I don't really have a lot to talk about regarding the songs that I'm playing today, I think. I'm just really tired, and I don't have any sort of script or guideline of what to talk about today at all. So, raw, unfiltered, Witching Hour After Hours. Ooh. I think there's a radio show called After Hours on this at The Shark, but I don't really know anything about that. I don't know anything about anything at all, ever. But yeah, okay. So, first song I have today is Waitress by Hopalong off of their album Painted Shut. I love Hopalong so much. I think that Frances Quinlan has just, like, the coolest voice ever. Like, they have a voice like no one else at all. And I think that they do really interesting things with it. Like, they do, like, these intentional voice cracks and screeching and whatever. And I am so down with all of that. We'll start there. All right. Here is Waitress by Hopalong. Enjoy.

You just heard Waitress by Hopalong, Swept Away by Flyleaf, and 27A Pitfield Street by Bass Victim. My name is Jasmine, and you are listening to The Witching Hour on Simmons Radio, The Shark. Hello. It is a very important day today. It is my mom's birthday. Happy birthday to my mom. And it's also a trans day of visibility. So those are both good and important things happening today in the world. Okay. I really love that Flyleaf song. It's funny to me when I love Flyleaf songs because I think about what they're about and I'm just like, girl. And like, I genuinely have nothing against the religiousness of it all, but I think that Lacey Sternum, how do I phrase this in a way that's like totally not libel on live air? A lot of what she exhibits, at least in her songwriting and like her like public presence, to me reminds me of like symptoms of religious psychosis. Like, she seems like, in my opinion, a little about it. And that song too, I love that song because it has that little like, no, like that little like screaming bit, which I think is so cool. I wish they had that in more of their songs. I love vocals like that, obviously, as you will see in the rest of the episode. But that song's meant to be like an exorcism, and it's like, like, yes girl. And she's always so like, she's always flailing about so crazy in her music videos and like scratching at her skin and grabbing tufts of hair, and she's not right. And I like it. I like how theatrical she is. My mom said that she's like psych ward Carly Rae Jepsen when I was playing the All Around Me music video in the living room once. And then, yeah, 27A Pitfield Street by Bass Victim. I love Bass Victim. I love Bass Victim so much. I think their new album's good. It's not as good as Forever. The thing about Forever is when there are certain albums where when I put them on, by the time I'm like halfway through the album, I've already queued it up to play again after I finish it. You know what I mean? And Forever is definitely one of those albums. Another one of those albums is You by Underscores. Came out a week-ish ago or something, 2 weeks ago. I can't stop listening to it. It's so good. I downloaded it on my MP3 player the first time I listened. It's just like the craziest, bestest album ever. Yeah, okay, cool. Coming up next is An Open Door by Flat 7. I have no idea who the vocalist on this song is. So Flat 7 is this project made by this guitarist that like toured with Cocteau Twins for their Japan tour. And each of the songs on the album has a different vocalist. And this vocalist sounds like Elizabeth of Cocteau Twins, but I just don't know if it's her. But yeah, coming up next is An Open Door by Flat 7. Then we're going to play some, oh, I don't even know how to describe genres. Let me see how this band self-describes. Okay, they don't have, okay, yeah, it's like post-hardcore, melodic metalcore, spawncore, BS. Going to play a little bit of that, and then we're going to get a little more acoustic, and then I'm going to switch it up on you and get screamo again, and then get acoustic again, and just keep you freaking guessing. Okay, here is An Open Door by Flat 7.

You just heard An Open Door by Flat 7, Fall Apart by Death Becomes Her, and I Want You by Kitchen. My name is Jasmine, and you are listening to The Witching Hour on Simmons Radio The Shark. I wished my mom a happy birthday before she tuned in, but I think she's tuned in now, so happy birthday, Mom. I love you, Mom. On top of her birthday, it's also Trans Day of Visibility, which is just meant to honor trans people and how difficult and brave it is to be trans in a world where a lot of people not only won't understand but will try to prevent you from doing what you know you want to do. Both big holidays, my mother's birthday and Trans Day of Visibility. I've got just four more tonight. I have something a little more mellow, and then we're back to some of the screamo stuff, and then after that, I have something very rural, folksy, instrumental, fiddle-esque, because that's just the mood I'm in. I've been into very, like, ambient rural music, especially for reading. I've been reading Oranges Are Not the Only Fruit by Jeanette Winterson right now. It's really, really, really good. I'm reading it for a project for my graphic design class, actually, where we have to redesign a book cover. And yeah, it's a fantastic book. Jeanette Winterson's very talented. I've read some of her short stories for classes before, but this is my first novel of hers that I'm reading. And it's really good. Okay. My name is Jasmine. This is the 33rd episode of The Witching Hour Radio. Here is Stars Will Fall by Duster.

You just heard Stars Will Fall by Duster, Tears on the Moon by I Promised the World, and More Weight by A More Beautiful Version of You. My name is Jasmine, and you are listening to The Witching Hour on Simmons Radio, The Shark. Whenever, like, emo bands do that thing where the name of the band is all lowercase and all of the words are smushed together, like, there's no spaces, I just, in my head, say it really fast, like, a more beautiful version of you. But that's like a hard one to say fast. But some of them I can do that bit with a bit better. Excuse me. Oh my goodness. First song I played in that little segment, Stars Will Fall by Duster, is actually sampled in Ethel Cain's song Dust Bowl, which I just think is really cool. I like the connection of that song being called Dust Bowl and she samples a Duster song. I don't know. I like that. But the Duster song is only like a minute long. A minute 30 seconds or something. And then Dust Bowl is like a 6 minute long song, but she's able to like loop it in a really interesting way. Okay, I have one song left, and I think I'm ending a bit early tonight because I want to give time for the next DJ, Mina, to come in and start on his show. So up next is a song that just like feels really calming to me. It's just like an instrumental, sort of like rural folksy track. It's called Dirt Bikes of Heaven, Grains of the Field by Old Saw. So I think the title and the artist name speak for themselves quite enough. Thank you so much for listening. If you've stuck around, I hope you have a great rest of your week. Bye bye. Okay, enjoy.

Guys, I don't know if multiple songs are playing over me or what. I've tried literally everything I can think of. I don't know what to tell you otherwise. But that was Dive by Olivia Dean from her first album? EP? Looks like an album. It was called Bessie. It came out in 2023. And I'm glad that she is getting all of the traction and recognition that she deserves now. Yay. And I'm also really happy that she clapped back at Ticketmaster. So, go her. Next up, we have Don't Smile by Sabrina Carpenter. Thank you for tuning in to Simmons Radio The Shark. I don't know if it's just me. I don't know if there's another song playing. I truly don't know what to say. Other than that, I'm doing my best. It looks like there's, like, some other show in the track listing. But this has never happened before. So, I don't know. I emailed everyone I need to email, so I won't ramble on about this, but thanks for tuning in.

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That was The Only Exception by Paramore. Literally no one's tuned in. Next up is Lizzie McAlpine. Thanks.

This is Simmons Radio the Shark. I'm Kalea, and this is Study Break. Welcome to the penultimate episode. I'm really excited. So it's the last week of classes. Next week is finals. So I figured now would be a good time to do a What Are We Actually Studying To playlist. This episode is going to be kind of all over the place because as I was like looking at a lot of my study music right now in this current era, it's a lot of like EDM, heavy beats, fast music, which also, fun fact, a lot of my favorite artists don't produce radio edits for their songs, so I can't play all of the ones that I currently listen to. So I thought it'd be fun to kind of like go back and look at some of my study playlists from like high school and see what I was listening to then. So we're going on a journey here. We're going to start out with things that I listen to more now. So we're starting out with Pink Diamond by Charlie XCX. And as we go along, it's going to get mellower and like go back kind of in time for me at least. So yeah, we're starting out with Pink Diamond by Charlie XCX, and I hope you enjoy.

I just wanna get a little hot.

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This is Study Break, and you just heard Pink Diamond by Charlie XCX, Heavy Metal Lover by Lady Gaga, and Rush featuring Pink Panthers by Troye Sivan, and featuring Pink Panthers. Yeah, so that's like a lot of the music I've been kind of listening to recently while I've been studying. Again, okay, I've been putting Chase Icon as like the music over a lot of my Instagram posts because I've been listening to so much of her music. And her most recent album, I think it's called Icon Baby, while I've been studying, because it's just, like, good, fast pace. Like, it makes me feel like I'm in a hurry, like, I need to get this done, which is really helpful. That's why I listen to a lot of, like, loud music when I'm studying, like, loud, fast music when I'm studying. We're going to continue with that theme with the next couple songs, but first, let's talk about Charlie XCX and Troye Sivan, some of my favorite artists. Over the weekend was the SUDC Simmons University Dance Company, their spring showcase, and I went because like basically everyone in my friend group was performing, which it was really fun and is very cool to watch. And one of my favorite pieces was like very Sweat Tour inspired, so it was a lot of Troye Sivan and Charlie XCX. And every time I listen to Rush, I think about like one of my friends, I think Katie's definitely one of them, a bunch of my friends, every time they hear the song Rush, they'll text me because they know I love Troye Sivan, and like Katie will text me all the time and be like, oh my god, miss you, because she's in Italy. I'm so excited, she's coming back soon. Yeah, and it's spring, life is so beautiful. It's been really nice out recently. I hope everyone is, you know, out and about and in the grass and enjoying the sun as much as we can. I know it's like finals, which is kind of a nightmare. And that's the point of this playlist. You should be studying right now. This is no longer a study break. It's time to get serious. It's time to be studying. I say that like I'm not going to do an episode next week during finals week, but I don't have to do anything during finals week. I feel so lucky. Something so, so fortunate about being like CS in literature is that so rarely do you have like an actual final exam. All my finals are papers, or just my classes don't have exams, which is kind of, it's so beautiful. Because I'm talking to some of my other friends and they're like, yeah, I've like, all my classes have finals next week, and the final schedule is low-key grueling sometimes. Like, I have a bunch of friends who are, like, having finals at, like, 6:30 p.m. that go until, like, 9, and I'm like, that's just sounds miserable, honestly. But I'm the lucky duck, guys, so it doesn't matter. The only thing that matters in this studio is me and what's going on with me. So, yeah. All right, what do we have up next? Up next, this is, like, still faster pace, but this feels more like freshman year of college to me. So like a little bit of like the what I was listening to in high school kind of influencing what was going on. I took myself way too seriously freshman year of college. I was acting like crazy things were happening and that I needed to study all the time. Me and the library were so close freshman year. Like I was always in the library, which was kind of ridiculous because I'm thinking back on that and I'm like, I was in almost exclusively a 100 level courses. What was I doing? Like what was requiring so, so much time? Anyways, yeah, we're going to start with 757 by 100 Gex. So I hope you enjoy.

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Yeah, so that was, like, very much so high school to me, I think. Well, okay, I've been listening to a lot of 100 Gex more recently, but that's mostly because over the summer, I saw My Chemical Romance in concert, and 100 Gex was opening for them, and I kind of forgot how much I enjoyed their music. So I've been getting back into that. Again, very fast-paced, good for studying, makes you feel a little rushed. Ironically, I am semi-writing something as I am doing this show, like, while the music's playing. Simply because, again, it's finals week. Have to be busy. Have to have two things going on at once, I fear. Yeah, but that's very, like, high school to me, especially Grimes. I listened to a lot of Grimes in high school, doing my work, writing my IB papers. Oh, the days. Yeah, especially Gerard Way. I haven't listened to a lot of his solo stuff recently. That was very middle school. Like, I was very into Hezen and Alien. That's the album 00's off of. Yeah. I don't know that. I feel like I don't really have that much to say about that. I don't know. Feels very high school. Grimes especially. Next we have, I don't know how to define this. This is like softer but still has lyrics. We're starting with Leve. And this is also like, I would say this is middle high school. So this is like sophomore year. But yeah, so we're going to start out with Second Best by Leve. So I hope you enjoy.

You're listening to Simmons Radio The Shark, and you just heard Second Best by Leve, Everyone But You by The Young Veins, and Visions of Gideon by Sufjan Stevens. I feel like Leve is an obvious pick. I love Leve. Very quiet, very soft. I feel like this is more music that I listen to when I'm doing readings, or just reading in general, because it's not super, like, I don't know. It's not too distracting, I guess. Everyone But You always makes me very, very sleepy, because there was a period of time, I want to say, like, my freshman year of high school, where I would play that song to go to sleep, so I put that song on repeat and go to sleep. So I feel like I don't know what the, like, Pavlov dogs myself into believing that that's the song that I'm just going to supposed to fall asleep. Also, The Young Veins, if you recognize the voice of the lead singer and go, where do I know that voice from? It's Ryan Ross, who was originally in Panic! At the Disco. After Panic! At the Disco, well, not broke up, but after Ryan Ross left, him and, who was it? John Walker, created this new band, and they released one album under the name called Take a Vacation, and then I don't think they ever made anything else of that band, or released any music under that name. But yeah, it was supposed to, like, because the whole concept was that Panic! At the Disco broke up over, like, creative differences, so this album kind of sounds more like Pretty Odd, which is Panic! At the Disco's, like, second studio album, compared to whatever happened after that, which I think Panic! At the Disco's third album was Vices and Virtues, or I don't know, something like that. I don't remember. But yeah, that song makes me very sleepy. And then Visions of Gideon is Sufjan Stevens. It's from the Call Me By Your Name soundtrack. And I used to play the entirety of the Call Me By Your Name soundtrack while I studied. Partially because, like, this guy I knew in middle school and high school, like, was in this huge group chat. And I had texted them once being like, I need show and movie recommendations. Like, I'm bored. And he told me to watch Call Me By Your Name and this anime called Banana Fish, right? And I never watched either of them. I watched Call Me By Your Name eventually, but I never watched either of them. But I would listen to their soundtracks because I really enjoy their soundtracks. Which actually brings me to my next song. It's called Bluebird. It's from the Banana Fish soundtrack, which is an anime that's supposedly emotionally devastating. I never watched it. I think I might have watched, like, the first 20 minutes of the first episode, and then I gave up. I've never been particularly into anime, so I never really locked in on that journey. But I would listen to the song while I was doing, like, readings and stuff. I think the next three songs are all fully instrumental. So enjoy.

You're listening to Simmons Radio The Shark, and you just heard Bluebird, Banana Fish, Waltz Number 2, Dmitri Shostakovich, and, oh my god, Chelsea's Swan Lake. So, yeah, that was when I was, like, very dramatic. I feel like that was definitely very early high school, like, I can't focus unless I'm, you know, unless it's classical or whatever. I will say, like I said, Banana Fish was recommended to me by a friend in high school, and I simply never watched it, but I ended up listening to the soundtrack, and I really enjoyed that song. The Waltz by Dmitri Shostakovich was actually a song that I played in band, I think my junior year of high school, and I'm, like, actually really terrible at sight reading. So I, whenever we'd be given our, like, music for whatever we were playing next, I would, like, look it up and listen to it, because I truly cannot sight read. Like, it's so bad. So that's what I would do. And then Swan Lake, I had a playlist that was, like, that I found on, like, Spotify that was, like, oh, like, stunning like a villain, and it was, like, classical music that was a little villainous, and I really enjoyed listening to that while I would read books. So at the end of the day, that's truly just me being dramatic. Yeah, I feel like this is a very odd and eclectic playlist I've had, but I hope everyone enjoyed it. I mean, this is the second to last episode of Study Break that I will be on. I think Sophie's my co-host. She's not here because she's studying abroad in England, but she's coming back soon, actually, which is very exciting. Yeah, I'm assuming she's going to continue this show in fall, but this is the second to last episode with me in it, so I know, cry tears of sadness and sorrow. It's really sad. I'm excited. That means I'm graduating, so get hype. Next week, I'm trying to decide. I think that next week's theme is going to be like a walk through the past 3 years at Simmons. Granted, I didn't even start this show until last year. We started last year in the spring, which I'm so happy. This has brought me so much joy. Like, I don't know, it's very fun to just kind of yap into the void and play music for, like, the four people who are listening to this. Yeah. I don't know. I don't really have any great, super amazing, wonderful closing words. We do have one more song, because I honestly didn't really know where to fit this in to the rest of the playlist, because the rest of the playlist was, like, well, as you know, was very odd and a little eclectic and a little random. But yeah, I'm trying to think of what else. Yeah, penultimate episode. Very sad. The second last time I'll be in this studio talking to no one. I am very excited for Sophie to continue, for Sophie to come back soon. I think she's coming back on Friday. Don't know if that's true. Don't remember what people told me. But it's very exciting to see her again. Very exciting for her to be on the show again. It's crazy, though, because initially the whole plan for this was that we were co-hosting, and we were like, oh, it's fine, because, you know, in her senior year and when I was supposedly going to do the master's, then we would be back to co-hosting. But that is no longer the dream, I fear. Anyways, the very last song of this playlist is Cherry Colored Funk by the Cocteau Twins. The Cocteau Twins have a lot of really good music. None of it I can quite understand ever what they're saying, which I do think is part of the appeal at the end of the day. Yeah, I really enjoy it. This is part of the reason I would listen to this while I was studying is because you cannot understand a single word they're saying. So there's no way for you to truly get distracted in the sense that you're singing along. However, you can end up distracted trying really hard to focus and figure out what they're saying. So that is a pitfall of, you know, listening to them. But at the end of the day, you know, there is night. And, you know, my truth is that when I'm studying, if I want to be distracted, I will find something to get distracted on. I actually cannot study with anyone else because I will start talking to you because I do not want to do my work. So, you know, I am sort of the worst person to ever try to work with.
But yeah, that's it for the studying episode. We'll play Cherry Colored Funk. I hope everyone enjoyed this episode. I hope you got your work done. I know I certainly did not. But yeah, Cherry Colored Funk, Talk Toe Twins. Enjoy.

That was We Love You Beatles by The Pebbles. Good morning. Welcome back to Satellite Radio on Simmons Radio The Shark. Today my theme, I'm just playing a lot of Beatles. A lot of solo Beatles and then some Beatles. And then obviously Bob Dylan covers of Beatles songs. Because why wouldn't I play Bob Dylan? Next up, I have Early 1970 by Ringo Starr.

You just heard She's My Baby by Wings, followed by Band on the Run by Paul McCartney and Wings. I had the hardest time picking out Paul songs for today, because they're all so good. I feel like the ones I picked didn't really capture all of his whimsy, but that's okay. He'll be back. He'll return. Next up, I have some George Harrison and some Bob Dylan. The next song I'm going to play is Someplace Else by George Harrison, and then Give Me Love by George Harrison.

All right. You're listening to Simmons Radio, The Shark. You just heard Things We Said Today by Bob Dylan and Yesterday by Bob Dylan. The Things We Said Today cover is very bizarre, in my opinion, and it's not my favorite, but I legally have to obviously play some Bob Dylan. I hope the Yesterday cover was better. I love that one with George Harrison in the background. My favorites. All right, next up, I have some John Lennon. I have Oh My Love by John Lennon. Might be a bit of a mood killer. It is softer, but it is my favorite John Lennon song. And then, because apparently I don't listen to actually any John Lennon, Beautiful Boy is right after that. Thank you.

All right, you just heard Handle With Care by the Traveling Wilburys, which is George Harrison's band with Roy Orbison, Tom Petty, and Jeff Lynne. And Bob Dylan, of course. Had to bring him back for one more song. Love those guys. All right, that's about it for today. I have two more songs by the Beatles themselves. And I'll be back next week with hopefully more Bob Dylan is my ultimate goal every week. I did get a little sidetracked this time, but we're going to be back to Bob soon. All right. My last two songs for you today are Something by the Beatles, followed by A Day in the Life by the Beatles. Thank you. Have a great day.

Hello and welcome to the Juice Box with me, Maggie, on Simmons Radio, The Shark. For those of you that are new here, welcome. To everyone else, welcome back. We just heard Splish Splash by Bobby Darin. What a wonderful tune. Great, relaxing introduction into this week's theme, which is, of course, onomatopoeia. Of course, obviously it's onomatopoeia. Boom, bang, pop, you get the drill. So today we'll be spending the hour listening to songs with onomatopoeia in the title. Up next, we got a sneak peek. We've got a Charlie XCX double play with Boom, Clap, and Crash, followed with Mbop by Hanson, here on the Juice Box on Simmons Radio, The Shark.

Welcome back, friends. Happy belated Paddy's. Yesterday, I of course celebrated a week early, but that's all right. A lot of people celebrated this past Sunday, the parade and all here in Boss. Happy belated Paddy's. I didn't even really wear green yesterday. I apologize. Someone did try to pinch me. Apparently that's a thing. If you're not wearing green, you get pinched, I guess. I don't really know what that's all about. But anyways, last year I did a whole celebration with Irish and St. Paddy's-esque songs. I was really feeling it. I think I really used the best I had in my arsenal last year. I didn't have much new to give this time around. And I, honest to God, I wasn't really in the Paddy spirit. I wasn't feeling it. I've been busy. So thanks to Lily for this fun theme suggestion. She suggested it in conversation earlier this week. I think it's fabulous. Do I wish I had more Irish songs to share with you all? Absolutely I do. Absolutely I do. If you want to listen to the ones I did last year, the Spotify link with all the Juicebox past and present playlists, it's in the Instagram bio, thejuicebox.radio. But this year, instead of Irish, we're getting Mbop. That's the give and take. Speaking of, let's get back into the onomatopoeia tunes, shall we? Up next is Boom Boom by John Lee Hooker, Snap Out of It by Arctic Monkeys, and Crash by Gwen Stefani. Here on The Juice Box, on Simmons Radio, The Shark.

to see you strut up and down the floor when you're talking to me. That baby talk, I like it like that.

Welcome back. I hope we're enjoying the mix of oldies and 2000s and today that keeps happening. I find it quite fun. But before we hear any more onomatopoeia tunes, let's get into this week's ins and outs. For those who don't know, each week I share three things that I think are quote-unquote in and three things that I think are quote-unquote out. That's it. That's the whole thing. They're often incredibly bizarre and incredibly irrelevant, so let's see what's on the docket for today. On the in list, number one, we have Instagram notes. Is it old of me to say that I didn't really know this was happening until like this week? I couldn't tell you when they got here. I just recently found out, to be quite honest. If they've been here for a while, which heck, I wouldn't know, it feels like a missed opportunity. I think it's time to get really involved in this. Personally, I'm going to get really involved in this. It's going to be weird emojis and cryptic songs that have like no deeper meaning but appear like they do. You know, I'm thrilled to get in on this. I think this is a unique opportunity. So Instagram notes, I'm excited to see what happens. I think they're only for friends. I'm not sure. I'm unclear on that, but I'm gonna do some more digging. I'm gonna do some boots on the ground journalism research on Instagram notes. Second in, selfies not 0.5. Not 0.5. A true selfie. Let's connect with our roots. Our roots being what, 2015? Hold that phone up at eye level, mog to the camera. That's all you gotta do. True selfies, I think. If you know me, you know I love taking selfies. Is that vain of me? Is that self-absorbed? Maybe a little bit of both. I think that's fine. I love selfies. That's just the truth of life. Point fives, I think that's over. If it's like a group photo or like it's a pretty landscape that you got to get in the back, absolutely. Selfies? No, it's just me and the camera. That's me and the camera. And I think we got to get back to that. And last but not least, on the in list today, we have messy ponytail. Okay. Messy buns have been here. They've been kind of taking over. Well, not taking over, but monopolizing the space, if you will, that messy ponytail could also be in. I think it's time to embrace messy ponytail. Slick backs are great too. I love a messy bun. That's great. I love a slick back. That's chic. My hair's greasy, but I have to go to the office. Slick back. Come on. But there's something very like frazzling and chic and cute about throwing your hair up into a ponytail, letting the front pieces fall where they may. Maybe there's a curl in the back happening. I don't know.

I think messy ponytail is, again, similar to Instagram note, missed opportunity. Let's get back to this. Let's see what happens. Let's try it out. Now for the outs. First of all, we have florals for spring. This has been over. Boring, yawning. Give me something new. Give me something fresh, something I can work with. Meryl Streep told us, what, 20 years ago, more than 20 years ago in The Devil Wears Prada? She told us. She said, what are we doing? What are we doing? Florals for spring? There's so much out there. What? Chia print for spring? Heck. Fluorescent orange for spring. Like, let's do something unique. Let's do something bold, something never done before. Florals for spring, no. Mashed potatoes? Enough. Enough. And I've got a couple things to say. First of all, I think this is a fall-winter food. This is, like, heavy and weird to have now. I've also had them too many times in too short an amount of time. The dining hall has been having mashed potatoes. I can't say daily, but it's more than weekly. It's more than weekly. It's quite a few days a week at minimum. And it's just getting to be a little too much. It's getting to be overbearing. It's a little intense of an amount of mashed potatoes that I'm expected to consume. Everything's great in moderation. Well, hold on. Things are great in moderation. Too much of anything is a bad thing. Too much mashed potatoes. Like, we've gotten there. I specifically have gotten there. And I think we got to call it quits for right now. Let it reset. And lastly, on the out list, we have waiting to the last minute to do laundry. Let's get ahead of this. Let's plan. Let's not wait till there's one pair of underwear left and we're frightened. Okay? This is a reminder to myself, as much as it is at all of you. It's something I need to stop doing. I love not doing my laundry. It's something I really enjoy. Sometimes it gets to a point where I have to just go buy new things. Because I'm like, ooh, in the laundry, what do? I guess I'll go buy some Calvin's. No, Maggie, do your laundry ahead of time, maybe. Don't let it get to the point where you have to go to the store, Maggie. And this is a word of wisdom from someone who's lived it. Do that laundry ahead of time. You, me, everyone. Something we have to get on. We have to get on in the spring months. Well, that's it. That's the third and final out for the week. It's a wrap. Thanks for listening. I hope you resonate or at least liked hearing them. Now let's get back to the music. We just hit the halfway point. I think we're going to wrap up a bit early today. But before we do, up next on Simmons Radio, The Shark is Bang Bang by Jessie J, Ariana Grande, and Nicki Minaj. Whoomp There It Is by Tag Team. And Boom Boom Pow by the Black Eyed Peas.

Hello again, friends. We're going to wrap things up a bit early for today's Onomatopoeia episode. We'll be back again at the same time next week, so be sure to listen in. Thank you so much for tuning in today. I really, really appreciate it. We're going to end it off with my current favorite song, and a bit of an obsession from his new album, Pop by Harry Styles. Once again, this has been The Juice Box with me, Maggie, on Simmons Radio, The Shark. Have a good week, and we'll see you next time.

This is Sad-Eyed Radio on Simmons the Shark. I'm Liz. This is my first episode, so I'm just going to be playing some songs that I like at the moment. And yeah, all right. My first song is Sad-Eyed Lady of the Lowlands by Bob Dylan.

All right, that was me starting with my favorite song ever and my namesake. Next up, I have The Only Living Boy in New York by Simon and Garfunkel and Helpless by Crosby, Stills, Nash & Young. 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

Hello, and next up I have All Things Must Pass, the demo version from the Beatles Anthology 3, my personal favorite version, maybe my favorite song under the Beatles name. Then after that I have One of These Things First by Nick Drake, and then Don't Think Twice, It's All Right by Joan Baez. You're listening to the Simmons Radio, The Shark. Thank you.

Hello, hello. This is Simmons Radio, The Shark. Next up, I have Early Morning Rain by Ian and Sylvia. And I have a last-minute addition, since I realized I was pretty good on time today. I Think of You by Rodriguez.

Hello. The last two songs you heard were two other last minute additions. One being Daisy Lady by Tiernanog and Bless the Telephone, and the other one being Bless the Telephone by Lobby Seafray. I have one last song to play for today. I've had a lot of fun. My first episode. I'm looking forward to making more playlists for more episodes. Once again, you're listening to Simmons Radio, The Shark, and my last song of the day is To Live is to Fly by Townes Van Zandt. Thank you for listening.

0: right. That was my last song of the day. I just wanted to pop back in and just say thank you so much for listening. I really appreciate it. I've had a lot of fun. Have a great rest of your day, and I'll see you guys next week. Thank you so much.
1: Hey guys, and welcome back to Dark Roast on Simmons Radio, The Shark. Sorry, I wasn't recording, so I'm going to do that again, actually. Hey guys, and welcome to this episode of Dark Roast on Simmons Radio, The Shark. I'm your host, Bryn Williamson, and our very niche theme of the day is called POV, It's 2009, and You're in a Coffee Shop. And I personally was 3 years old in 2009, so I was not drinking coffee or, like, frequenting coffee shops at all. But I made this playlist kind of envisioning, like, a small, cozy, quiet coffee shop color scheme, like brown, yellow, maroon. And everybody's in there, like, doing their work, chilling, and they have also a fire playlist happening at the same time. And it's raining today, so it's probably also raining in this 2009 era coffee shop. So just picture that, kind of, I guess. This genre of music, which I don't even know if it's a genre or if it's just songs that have similar vibes to me personally, because they're not all from the same, like, decade or necessarily the same genre, but this group of styles of music is something that I've recently been getting really into for some reason, and I feel like I'm embracing millennial optimism, and I'm like, should I get on Facebook? Like, should I go full out? Should I get a mustache tattoo? Like, how far down the line am I going to carry this? Don't even worry, it's just going to be the music. But anyway, that's what inspired me to make this playlist. I just cleaned my room for 2 hours, so I was listening to the songs on this playlist, among others, but I had to shorten it down to our time slot for you guys. But anyway, I hope you have a great picture of this coffee shop in your mind now, and I hope this helps you embrace the vibes of the rainy day that we're having today in the Boston area. That being said, our first song is going to be called No Rain by Blind Melon, which is quite ironic considering the weather. But we're going to kick it off with No Rain by Blind Melon, and then we're going to listen to Semi-Charmed Life by Third Eye Blind. So here we go. Let's get started.

That was The Sound of Sunshine by Michael Franti and Spearhead, which is a band that I, like, never knew the name of before, and now I'm getting so into them. Like, they have so many bangers, and it perfectly fits our theme today for Dark Roast on Simmons Radio The Shark, which is 2009 Coffee Shop. So if you're just now joining, I obviously was a small child when it was 2009, but the vision for this is more like small, cozy coffee shop. Yellow, maroon, and brown is the color scheme. You have to visualize it. And it's like cozy and raining, but then there's this like fire playlist that the baristas have on. And it's very like millennial optimism core, because you know what? Why not? I think it's to be embraced. So I hope you're feeling the vibes with me today. Coming up next, just to continue on with the epic vibes that we have Run Around by Blues Traveler. Then we have Could You Be Loved by Bob Marley. And then we have Only Want to Be With You by Hootie and the Blowfish. Spoiler alert, those are the next three songs. But yeah, I hope that you understand what I'm getting at with this playlist here. And I hope you're enjoying it. Here's Run Around by Blues Traveler.

That was Only Want to Be With You by Hootie and the Blowfish here on Dark Roast on Simmons Radio The Shark. And to keep it going with our theme of 2009, which, by the way, is such a random year that I chose, but I feel like those are the vibes. 2009-ish coffee shop fire playlist. Next up, we are going to listen to Drops of Jupiter by Train, which is one of my mom's favorite songs, so shout out to her. And then we're going to listen to Budapest by George Ezra, which me and my sister used to be so obsessed with when we were little. Like, we just thought it was a funny song because of, like, the way that he sings it. So that'll be fun to hear again. And then we're going to get into I Wish That I Knew What I Know Now When I Was Younger. Long title for a song. And the band is called Ooh La La Music Band, which I didn't know. But that'll be fun. So, yeah, we're going to cue up those three songs and keep on chugging with this playlist. Hope you guys are having the best of times. And here we go.

All right. I've got three more songs for us today on Dark Roast on Simmons Radio The Shark. I just realized that my show is named after a type of coffee, and we're doing coffee shop vibes today. So I love that. To close out the show, we're going to listen to Ain't No Rest for the Wicked by Cage the Elephant, which is an epic and awesome song. Then we're going to listen to another epic and awesome song, which is called Inside Out by Eve Six, also known as the Heart in a Blender song. And then to close out the episode, what better way to leave you feeling like you've just been to an awesome party in a coffee shop than by playing Hey Ya by Outkast. So that's how we're going to close out this episode. And thank you for anyone that's listening for tuning in. Enjoy these next three songs and have a great rest of your Monday.

we fall.

Welcome to the ninth episode of the third season of Off the Record here on Simmons Radio The Shark. I'm your host, Maddie, and this episode is all about the music that I have been consuming and listening to the past couple of weeks. I know that we missed last week, and I'm very sorry for that, but that just means that we are stacked in episodes, and I already have next week's episode ready, so I'm very excited to share it with you next week. There's a good mix of a little bit of everything in today's set. We're going to start with some electronic, a little bit of upbeat music first to get us started. So here are, I'm going to throw three songs your way. Here's Cloud 10 by CC Natalie, Feel the Real by FC UKers, and Charming by Cobra.

You just heard Cloud 10 by CC Natalie, Feel the Real by FCUKers, and Charming by Cobra. And to start us off this morning, or not this morning, but this afternoon, I think I forgot to mention our very first song was called Sometimes I Believe in God, Sometimes I Believe in Me by Bass Victim. But yeah, I've been almost exclusively listening to CC Natalie and FCUKers for the entirety of April so far, because, well, CC Natalie just dropped a new single, I think yesterday, and it's pretty good. It's called Domino, or Dominoes, I'm not sure. Very good. But FCUKers just dropped an album. I'm going to talk about it more next episode, because next episode is kind of like club music themed, so I'm going to play some of more of them for you guys. But very, very great album. It's called Oh, and I would recommend it for you all. But Feel the Real is my current favorite song off of that album, so I really recommend it for all of you guys. And like I said, I already have next week's episode ready, and you'll be hearing a lot more from all three of these artists next week. This has been definitely the year of my electronic upbeat music phase, which is honestly quite the refresher from like the Phoebe Bridgers, Cigarettes After Sex type of music that I would listen to religiously in high school. So at least I'm doing a little bit better there. But going into our next two songs, I have a new favorite of mine that I'm excited to share with you. Here is Buy Me a Car by Presley Regeer and Jelly by Sports.

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I'm your host, Maddie, and you just heard Buy Me a Car by Presley Regeer and Sports, or Jelly by Sports. Sorry, I'm trying to up my volume so I can hear what I'm saying. There we go. Presley is a recent favorite of mine, and he actually has an album coming out later this month that I'm very excited for him to drop so I can talk to you guys about it, because I will still have a show by then. I love when people drop music while I'm still in school, because I'm graduating soon and I'm so scared. The song that you just heard, Buy Me a Car, reminds me a lot of The Neighborhood, who actually was just in Detroit, or not in Detroit, we're not in Michigan anymore, who's just in Boston yesterday, and I wanted to go see them so bad, but their tickets were so much. It was like $150. It was at TD Garden. I'm not spending $150 for nosebleeds at TD Garden. I'm sorry. I just cannot. I will not do it. But yeah, I'm very sad that I couldn't see them, but I'm hoping soon I will be able to. Coming up next, I have two more favorites of mine, I shall say. Tractor Beam by Snail Mail and Undo by the 1975.

Welcome back. You're listening to Off the Record on Simmons Radio The Shark, and you just heard Soul by Turnstile. Nope, that's not what you heard. You just heard Tractor Beam by Snail Mail and Undo by the 1975. I try my best here on Off the Record to not repeat any songs too much because I feel like my music taste is kind of always the same, and this show has helped me evolve it and expand and listen to things that maybe I normally wouldn't listen to. And that's kind of what I've been pushing myself to do with this show. So I've tried not to repeat songs for that purpose, but I have repeated a few songs, and Undo is now one of the few that I have repeated because I know for a fact that I have played that song at least once before because I love it so much. But when trying to choose songs for this episode, I wanted them all to be songs that have been really heavy in my recent rotation, and Undo has been up there. So I was like, it would not be fair to not include it. So I had to include it. So I hope you will forgive me for the repeat song. But a few episodes ago, I actually talked about Snail Mail and her new album called Ricochet, which has now been out for a couple weeks, and Tractor Beam, which is one of the songs that you just heard, was one of the new songs on that album, and I think it's the biggest one now. Like, it's the one that's kind of blowing up the most and getting the most attention, and I'm very excited to... I haven't listened to the whole record. I've listened to about half of it, so I'm very excited to go back in and finish it, but from what I've heard so far, it is great. Going off on a different vibe for our next two songs, I have the song that I introduced the other songs with. Here is Soul by Turnstile and The Way I Feel by Basement. I hope you guys enjoy.

Welcome back. You're listening to Off the Record on Simmons Radio The Shark, and you just heard Soul by Turnstile and The Way I Feel by Basement, two of my favorite little bands there. I re-listened to the Never Enough album by Turnstile, which is the album that Soul is on, at least once or twice a month. It's probably their best piece of work, in my opinion, and I could not be happier that they are finally getting their flowers, they're headlining their festivals, they're doing all the things that I really hoped that they would do, because they are one of the best bands out there, in my opinion, at the moment. And Soul is one of the standout tracks on that record for me right now, and I've been going back to it a lot lately. But thank you all for tuning into this episode. I know it's kind of another shorter one today, but next week's episode is all planned out, and it's probably also going to be shorter, but it's going to be really fun. So I'm really excited to play you guys some upbeat, fun music. And yeah, I've been going to Club Cafe a lot, so I guess that's why I've been listening to so much. So yeah, I don't have anything else to say, I guess. So I'm going to close this out with our very last song. This is a song by Feist, who is the same artist who made My Moon, My Man, which is a very popular song right now because of Heated Rivalry. And yeah, this is another song. I haven't really delved into any of their other works, so when somebody recommended this song to me, I was very pleased and I liked it a lot, so I wanted to include it. It was recommended to me by somebody special. So here is Inside and Out by Feist. I hope you guys have a great rest of your day, and I will see you next week on Off the Record.

Hello and welcome to The Juice Box with me, Maggie, on Simmons Radio, The Shark. For those of you that are new here, welcome. To everyone else, welcome back. We just heard Splish Splash by Bobby Darin. What a wonderful tune. Great, relaxing introduction into this week's theme, which is, of course, onomatopoeia. Of course, obviously it's onomatopoeia. Boom, bang, pop, you get the drill. So today we'll be spending the hour listening to songs with onomatopoeia in the title. Up next, we got a sneak peek. We've got a Charlie XCX double play with Boom, Clap, and Crash, followed with Mbop by Hanson, here on The Juice Box on Simmons Radio, The Shark.

Welcome back, friends. Happy belated Paddy's. Yesterday, I, of course, celebrated a week early. But that's all right. A lot of people celebrated this past Sunday, the parade and all here in Boss. Happy belated Paddy's. I didn't even really wear green yesterday. I apologize. Someone did try to pinch me. Apparently, that's a thing. If you're not wearing green, you get pinched, I guess. I don't really know what that's all about. But anyways, last year I did a whole celebration with Irish and St. Paddy's-esque songs. I was really feeling it. I think I really used the best I had in my arsenal last year. I didn't have much new to give this time around. And I, honest to God, I wasn't really in the Paddy spirit. I wasn't feeling it. I've been busy. So thanks to Lily for this fun theme suggestion. She suggested it in conversation earlier this week. I think it's fabulous. Do I wish I had more Irish songs to share with you all? Absolutely I do. Absolutely I do. If you want to listen to the ones I did last year, the Spotify link with all the Juicebox past and present playlists, it's in the Instagram bio, thejuicebox.radio. But this year, instead of Irish, we're getting Mbop. That's the give and take. Speaking of, let's get back into the onomatopoeia tunes, shall we? Up next is Boom Boom by John Lee Hooker, Snap Out of It by Arctic Monkeys, and Crash by Gwen Stefani. Here on The Juice Box on Simmons Radio, The Shark.

shoot you right down, right off of your feet. Take you home with me, put you in my house.

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Welcome back. I hope we're enjoying the mix of oldies and 2000s and today that keeps happening. I find it quite fun. But before we hear any more onomatopoeia tunes, let's get into this week's ins and outs. For those who don't know, each week I share three things that I think are quote-unquote in and three things that I think are quote-unquote out. That's it. That's the whole thing. They're often incredibly bizarre and incredibly irrelevant, so let's see what's on the docket for today. On the in list, number one, we have Instagram notes. Is it old of me to say that I didn't really know this was happening until like this week? I couldn't tell you when they got here. I just recently found out, to be quite honest. If they've been here for a while, which heck, I wouldn't know, it feels like a missed opportunity. I think it's time to get really involved in this. Personally, I'm going to get really involved in this. It's going to be weird emojis and cryptic songs that have like no deeper meaning but appear like they do. You know, I'm thrilled to get in on this. I think this is a unique opportunity. So Instagram notes, I'm excited to see what happens. I think they're only for friends. I'm not sure. I'm unclear on that, but I'm gonna do some more digging. I'm gonna do some boots on the ground journalism research on Instagram notes. Second in, selfies, not 0.5. Not 0.5, a true selfie. Let's connect with our roots. Our roots being what, 2015? Hold that phone up at eye level, mug to the camera. That's all you gotta do. True selfies, I think. If you know me, you know I love taking selfies. Is that vain of me? Is that self-absorbed? Maybe a little bit of both. I think that's fine. I love selfies. That's just the truth of life. Point fives, I think that's over. If it's like a group photo or like it's a pretty landscape that you got to get in the back, absolutely. Selfies? No, it's just me and the camera. That's me and the camera. And I think we got to get back to that. And last but not least, on the in list today, we have messy ponytail. Okay. Messy buns have been here. They've been kind of taking over. Well, not taking over, but monopolizing the space, if you will, that messy ponytail could also be in. I think it's time to embrace messy ponytail. Slick backs are great too. I love a messy bun. That's great. I love a slick back. That's chic. My hair's greasy, but I have to go to the office. Slick back. Come on. But there's something very like frazzling and chic and cute about throwing your hair up into a ponytail, letting the front pieces fall where they may. Maybe there's a curl in the back happening. I don't know. I think messy ponytail is, again, similar to Instagram note, missed opportunity. Let's get back to this. Let's see what happens. Let's try it out. Now for the outs. First of all, we have florals for spring. This has been over. Boring, yawning. Give me something new. Give me something fresh, something I can work with. Meryl Streep told us, what, 20 years ago? More than 20 years ago in The Devil Wears Prada? She told us. She said, what are we doing? What are we doing? Florals for spring? There's so much out there. What? Chia print for spring? Heck. Fluorescent orange for spring. Like, let's do something unique. Let's do something bold, something never done before. Florals for spring, no. Mashed potatoes, enough. And I've got a couple things to say. First of all, I think this is a fall winter food. This is like heavy and weird to have now. I've also had them too many times in too short an amount of time. The dining hall has been having mashed potatoes, I can't say daily, but it's more than weekly. It's quite a few days a week at minimum. And it's just getting to be a little too much. It's getting to be overbearing. It's a little intense of an amount of mashed potatoes that I'm expected to consume. Everything's great in moderation. Well, hold on. Things are great in moderation. Too much of anything is a bad thing. Too much mashed potatoes, like, we've gotten there. I specifically have gotten there.
And I think we got to call it quits for right now. Let it reset. And lastly on the out list, we have waiting to the last minute to do laundry. Let's get ahead of this. Let's plan. Let's not wait till there's one pair of underwear left and we're frightened. Okay? This is a reminder to myself, as much as it is all of you. It's something I need to stop doing. I love not doing my laundry. It's something I really enjoy. Sometimes it gets to a point where I have to just go buy new things. Because I'm like, ooh, in the laundry, what do? I guess I'll go buy some Calvin's. No, Maggie, do your laundry ahead of time, maybe. Don't let it get to the point where you have to go to the store, Maggie. And this is a word of wisdom from someone who's lived it. Do that laundry ahead of time. You, me, everyone. Something we have to get on. We have to get on in the spring months. Well, that's it. That's the third and final out for the week. It's a wrap. Thanks for listening. I hope you resonate or at least liked hearing them. Now let's get back to the music. We just hit the halfway point. I think we're going to wrap up a bit early today. But before we do, up next on Simmons Radio, The Shark is Bang Bang by Jessie J, Ariana Grande, and Nicki Minaj. Whoomp There It Is by Tag Team. And Boom Boom Pow by the Black Eyed Peas.

Hello again, friends. We're going to wrap things up a bit early for today's Onomatopoeia episode. We'll be back again at the same time next week, so be sure to listen in. Thank you so much for tuning in today. I really, really appreciate it. We're going to end it off with my current favorite song, and a bit of an obsession from his new album, Pop by Harry Styles. Once again, this has been The Juice Box with me, Maggie, on Simmons Radio, The Shark. Have a good week, and we'll see you next time.

Hi, this is Sad-Eyed Radio on Simmons the Shark. I'm Liz. This is my first episode, so I'm just going to be playing some songs that I like at the moment. And yeah, all right. My first song is Sad-Eyed Lady of the Lowlands by Bob Dylan.

right, that was me starting with my favorite song ever and my namesake. Next up, I have The Only Living Boy in New York by Simon and Garfunkel and Helpless by Crosby, Stills, Nash & Young. 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

Hello, and next up I have All Things Must Pass, the demo version from the Beatles Anthology 3, my personal favorite version, maybe my favorite Beatle, my favorite song under the Beatles name. Then after that I have One of These Things First by Nick Drake, and then Don't Think Twice, It's All Right by Joan Baez. You're listening to the Simmons Radio, The Shark. Thank you.

Hello. The last two songs you heard were two other last minute additions. One being Daisy Lady by Tiernanog and Bless the Telephone, and the other one being Bless the Telephone by Lobby Seafray. I have one last song to play for today. I've had a lot of fun. My first episode. I'm looking forward to making more playlists for more episodes. Once again, you're listening to Simmons Radio, The Shark, and my last song of the day is To Live Is To Fly by Townes Van Zandt. Thank you for listening.

hit you, babe, and I will not do you wrong. Living's mostly wasting time, and I waste my share of mine, but it never feels too good, so let's don't

That was my last song of the day. I just wanted to pop back in and just say thank you so much for listening. I really appreciate it. I've had a lot of fun. Have a great rest of your day, and I'll see you guys next week. Thank you so much.

Welcome to the eighth episode of Off the Record here on Simmons Radio The Shark. I'm your host, Maddie, and you just heard Start by The Neighborhood to start us off. This week's episode is called the mini episode, so fitting because it's going to be a shorter episode than our usual episodes here on Off the Record. This is because I'm very busy this week with classes and school, but I do refuse to cancel a show this close to the end of the semester since I don't have any left after I graduate. Therefore, our show this week will be a short and sweet 30 minutes long, but I will make it worth your while. Up next, I have two tracks that I kind of are in two very different sides of the indie scene right now. Here are CPR by Wet Leg and 595 by Violet Girl.

We all know how I love wet leg, and I feel like I'm always hyper fixated on a different one of their songs like every week. And I'm glad that they're finally kind of getting their flowers after their song appeared in Heated Rivalry. And I feel like they're just doing things that nobody else is. Like, in fact, I actually read that they saw a 61% increase in streams after their song was featured in the show, which is pretty crazy, and they deserve it. They really do. 595 by Violet Girl is one of three released tracks of her upcoming album that's titled Be Sweet to Me, which is set to release this May. Oh, how I wish I was a Nepo baby, because I would be making music just like that. Next up off of... I'm fumbling my words so hard. Next up on Off the Record is Stars by Hum and Shiny Kindness by Helen Sun.

You're listening to Off the Record here on Simmons Radio The Shark, and you just heard Stars by Hum and Shiny Kindness by Helen Sun, two songs that I actually found earlier this week and was eager to share with you all. The guitars and Stars is killer, and it is the type that I feel all the way in my bones. Like, I feel a guitar really makes or breaks a song, and it definitely made that one in my humble opinion. But next up, I have two songs kind of on a similar vibe and theme. Here is He Wants Me by Blonde Shell, and He Gets Me So High by Beebe Doobie.

You just heard He Wants Me by Blanchell and He Gets Me So High by Viva Doobie. Blanchell has been teasing bits and bits of a new project on socials lately, and I cannot be more excited. I hope that it's an album. She always does this with an album, so I'm assuming that that is what it is. Plus, it makes sense in the years of her album cycles for one to be coming out soon. I also played the new Viva Doobie song featuring the Marias on last week's episode, and like Blanchell, I cannot wait for more music from her. What can I say? I'm greedy. I know that B is entering her new era and is coming out with a new album in the foreseeable future, so I'm very excited for that. But yeah, I'm just a greedy girl and I want new music. I'm sorry. For our last song today, I chose a song by The Japanese House, which is an artist that I haven't really listened to in quite a while, and I don't really know why I haven't been listening to her, but I went for a walk the other night while it was drizzling and raining a little bit, and I listened to a lot of The Japanese House's music, and it reminded me of just how good her music is and how much I feel like I relate to it, so I kind of wanted to play her for that reason. So that's why she's here to close us out today. So yeah. Please enjoy Something Has to Change by The Japanese House, and I will see you all next week. Thank you for listening to Off the Record.

This is Simmons Radio The Shark. You're listening to Rocky Road with Emma. You just heard Every Little Thing by Peach Pit, and then right after that you heard Rodeo Clown by Flip Turn. This next song that I'm going to play for you, I discovered this through my Spotify algorithm. Like, it came up in, I think, like, Smart Shuffle or one of those, like, suggested methods. And when I heard it, I was like, oh my god, I have discovered a niche song of the summer. Like, this is everything. This is going to be everything this summer, and nobody knows about it. Come to find out, it is actually an extremely popular and well-known TikTok song. That hurts, and that has happened to me. I think that's probably, like, the third time that that's happened to me just in the past couple of months. I hear a song, I'm like, oh my god, what a cool niche song that nobody's ever heard of. And then the next day I'm like, oh, that actually is a song that everyone has already known about except for me. And I almost took it off the playlist, but then I said, it's a really good song and I'm going to play it anyway. So this is Earrings by Malcolm Todd. Enjoy.

Shark, you're listening to Rocky Road with Emma. That was Quarterback by Wallows, followed by Solid by Muna. It is April 15th. It is tax day. Make sure to do your taxes. It is also National Laundry Day, so lots of chores to get done. Taxes, laundry, also National Banana Day. Maybe a good day to eat a banana while doing laundry. I don't know if you're a multitasker. As I was looking at these national holidays, I did also come across it is National Gripers Day. Now let me explain what that is. This is an annual holiday celebrated across the United States for, I'm quoting from a website, disgruntled, disappointed, and just plain displeased people. And that those who care about them are encouraged to listen and give them a chance to vent. So if you have any gripers in your life, any complainers, today's their day. Actually kind of lines up well with tax day if, you know, you want to complain about doing your taxes and also laundry day of doing your laundry. Anyway, this is Shut Up, My Mom's Calling by Hotel Ugly.

Once again, this is Simmons Radio The Shark, and you're listening to Rocky Road with Emma. That was Grape Juice by Harry Styles, followed by Debaser by Pixies. The Pixies? What do you say? I don't know. Next is Band on the Run by Paul McCartney, and then you'll also hear Watch Your Mouth by the Backseat Lovers.

This is Simmons Radio The Shark. You're listening to Rocky Road with Emma. That was Don't Worry Baby by the Beach Boys, and then Mary Jane's Last Dance by Tom Petty and the Heartbreakers. Fun fact about that song is that when I was a kid, my uncle had a cover band, not like a cover band specific to Tom Petty, but one of the songs that his cover band did all the time was Mary Jane's Last Dance, to the point that I thought that he wrote that song and he was the original artist of Mary Jane's Last Dance, which is actually by Tom Petty and the Heartbreakers, but I was a baby, so I didn't know who Tom Petty was. And then when that song would come on the radio, I'd be like, oh my God, this is my uncle. And I would tell people that that was my uncle singing that song. So I'm sorry to anybody that I ever inadvertently lied to and said that Tom Petty was my uncle, because he's not. It was just my Uncle Rick singing that song with his band. But anyway, that was Mary Jane's Last Dance by Tom Petty and the Heartbreakers. And this is Where the Sidewalk Ends by Sidney Gish.

This is Simmons Radio The Shark. You're listening to Rocky Road with Emma. That was Boys by Hippocampus. And right before that, you heard Fluorescent Adolescent by the Arctic Monkeys. That's another one. The Arctic Monkeys or Arctic Monkeys? I'm not 100% sure. It is 70 degrees in Boston right now. If you're not outside, go outside. I don't care what you're doing. Just go. Work can wait. Homework can wait. It's a beautiful, beautiful day. Go enjoy it. This is going to be our last song for the day. Thank you all so much for tuning in. Rocky Road is every Wednesday at 10 a.m. This has been so much fun. Once again, thank you so much for joining me, and I will see you next week.

Hello. Hello. Sorry that we're a little bit behind schedule, but only by 3 minutes, so I feel pretty good about this week's episode. Hey, howdy, hi. You're listening to Simmons Radio the Shark. My name is Ella, and this is From Off the Shelf Radio, a show where I give you a mystery book of the week. But of course, I don't just give you a mystery book of the week. I give you some clues, because I'm not just going to leave you in the dark like that. That was a clue, by the way. I give you those clues over on our Instagram, at From Off the Shelf Radio. You can also catch us on social media over at TikTok, same username, at From Off the Shelf Radio. Live on air, of course, we talk about the clues, talk about the book, do a little book reveal, and, of course, play you some music. And we've got quite the set list for tonight. I'm very pleased with myself. This book is, I think, a really great diversity read. I mentioned earlier, well, we won't get into the clues just yet. Give me a couple seconds to get going. But I think this book is a really great diversity read, and it's one that matters a lot to me, and also has some, like, points that we'll be talking about today's culture, what's going on in the world right now. Very fun. Yeah, I really love this book. I really love this playlist. So let's get right into it. So I'm going to head over to Instagram right now. I'm signing in as we speak, making sure my levels are good. I'm a little quiet. Not like in life, but just in what I'm seeing on the levels on my big, not mine, on the radio's big, beautiful board. Aha! Okay, I found my page. I'm going to go through the clues. Blah, blah, blah, blah, words. I'm going to go through the clues that were posted over, again, on our Instagram at From Off the Shelf Radio with you real quick. And then, of course, we'll get straight into some music. Going to get straight to it today. I feel like I usually do a little bit more of a ramble. I did a little bit of a ramble today. Not too much, though. Ooh, my voice got really deep there. Oh, I went for a really nice... See, there's where the ramble's coming in. It comes in instinctually. I went for a really nice walk today with my friend. Shout out to Anya from Going Dark Radio. It was really nice. We did, like, a little bit of the Emerald Necklace. Tried to find the playground. We were unsuccessful in that. But we did see two turtles in the river, which I would not expect for Boston. They were really cute. I thought they were, like, really old logs for a second. And then we saw their heads and we're like, oh my god, it's two turtles! It was crazy. Great day. Great day. Anyways, let's get straight into the clues from this week. Yay! The first clue, which I've already touched on a little bit, is that this is one of my favorite children's books. It is actually my favorite children's book, period. If you ask me what my favorite children's book is, or like what I've, from what I've shelved at my time working at my local library in the children's section, I will tell you this book. I think there's definitely a lot of books on that list from my own personal reading as a kid, and also from books that I've shelved or recommended to friends or other, people with babies and kids. But this is the number one for me. I think it's just such a beautiful book. Like, physically, with the illustrations, I love the illustrations. I think they're so gorgeous. I wish I had this book with me right now, but I forgot to go to Boston Public Library today. Also, had a lot of work, and also had a walk, which was really nice, so... That was good. Got out at least a little bit. And I also mentioned this book over on another Instagram account that I still technically have. I'm signed out of it for now because it was part of my senior project, which, in case you're not from my high school, it's kind of like a capstone, but for high school seniors, where I studied social media marketing for bookstores and libraries, which is kind of like a perfect combination of past, present, and future. So this was mentioned in that project, and that page for my senior project is still up. It's Ella's Books Reviews. I tried to do Ella's Book Reviews, but apparently that was taken, which is interesting. So someone's impersonating me. That's a lie. They were there first. But let's go over to our second clue now, which is that this author and illustrator is also a toy designer. Crazy poll. And has worked with Fisher-Price. I actually went over to this author's homepage and was looking at some of the designs that they have published. And they're seriously so cool. Like, she showed some of the graphics that she made for the original sketches of some of these toys and how it moved through production and how it changed. I thought that was very interesting. So later on tonight, after we do our reveal, I will definitely be sharing a link to her page because she's seriously so cool. And I hope she has an Instagram account too, because I definitely want to tag her. WBDQ. And then the third and final clue, which is about pretty much what the book is that this book combines the solar system and hair. And if you also saw a little bit of our reel that I posted yesterday? Yeah, yesterday. I was just chilling in my bed. I was like, I need to be productive. So I decided to make a TikTok/reel. And it's very cute. I love to do these little things where I like make little Pinterest boards for my books that I'm doing for my radio show. I feel like it helps me
really get inspiration for what music to play. But there's definitely a lot of references. There is one reference that's in the top right corner, which I didn't see anyone commenting on, which, by the way, if you're not already commenting your guests, it's okay to be wrong. How many times do I have to say, guys, it's okay to be wrong? That's gonna be my phrase. It's okay to be wrong. But yeah, I'm really proud of this poll. I was a little bit stumped on what to do for this week's book, but I think it's going along swimmingly, and I'm really excited that I got to pick out this book. Yeah, that's all for me for right now. So I'm gonna let you meander over those clues, kind of like I meandered earlier today on my very beautiful walk that actually rejuvenated my sense of joy and hope for the future, and that it's not just all going to be worrying about my computer science final. Actually, I slayed the exam today, let it be known. But anyways, while I let you think over those clues and lock in on your final guesses, I am going to send you over to some music. We're going to get started with some Lizzo today. I have been loving Lizzo recently. I've been listening to her album Special, which is, we're going to be playing the song Special from the album Special. Yay! Lizzo, my queen. All right, I'm going to send you on over to the music. I'll see you on the other side. Bye!

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1: Hi, howdy, hi. Welcome back. You are listening to Simmons Radio the Shark. My name is Ella, and this is From Off the Shelf, a show where I give you a mystery book of the week. I'm checking to make sure my levels are all set. I sound pretty good. A show where I give you a mystery book of the week, and of course, some clues to go with. Those clues are posted over on our Instagram. I've already read them out for the night, but you can catch up on them right this second if you go to our Instagram, From Off the Shelf Radio, just in case you're just tuning in now. But of course, sorry, I think I like skipped ahead in the intro and then confused myself. Anyways, so we just played some music for you there because of course the show isn't just about me talking about the mystery book of the week. Mystery book of the week, that's a new one. I played you quite a list of songs right there. I gave you Special by Lizzo to start off the evening. One of my favorite songs. I love Lizzo so much. There was some interesting legal controversy, which we will not be talking about on the show. So a bit of a problematic fave, one could say, in my opinion, but I do think her music is really good. Followed up with Waterfalls by TLC, again, fantastic song. Heading over to Romeo, specifically the radio edit, because of course this is a radio show, I have to play songs because the kids might hear, by Basement Jaxx. Grew up listening to them, specifically I want to say that that song is from the singles album. It's the one with the funky little, the cover, it kind of looks orange if you squint at it. Really good singles compilation. And then we ended out there with Picture in My Mind by Pink Panthers and Sam Gilatry. I don't know, it's a Pink Panther song to me in my mind, but I guess a man is on there as well. There's a man. Anyways, so now that we've talked about some songs, I've given you the clues of the week, it is time to reveal this week's mystery book of the week. I'm very excited to reveal that this... I'm not going to give you a countdown. It's not a countdown day. I've decided. This week's mystery book of the week is Stella's Stellar Hair by Yesenia Moises. I hope that's how you say author Yesenia's last name. I practiced a little bit this morning. But this book is, as I kind of previously said early on the show, is one of the books that I found myself being really drawn to when I worked at my local library. Specifically, I was a volunteer page in the children's section, although sometimes I dotted around from place to place. I just really love this book, and every time that I saw that it had been checked out and it was my turn to put it back, I was like, oh, I hope someone's kid really enjoyed this book, because it is a beautiful, beautiful book. Like, it's beautiful in the story and also in itself physically. The illustrations are, oh, jaw-droppingly gorgeous. I was looking at the Amazon preview that you can get sometimes, and I was like, oh my god, I remember how beautiful this book is. I miss working at a library. Trying to lock in on a library job for the summer. MBLC is not coming through for me, but that's a problem for later this evening. To doom scroll LinkedIn, Indeed, all of the sites. But let's get into what this book is about. This book specifically is about a little girl whose name is Stella, and I believe her mom is Earth. I think her mom's Stella. Oh, already comes up the second I type in Stella. Yes. So Stella is kind of like a child of the solar system in general, and all of her aunties are various personifications of each of the planets in our system. And Stella's main point of conflict, because obviously all books need a conflict, is that it's the day of the Big Star Little Gala, which is like a giant party in the solar system, I guess. And Stella cannot find the perfect hairstyle. Her hair is just completely misbehaving and it's not going the way she wants to, which I really relate to as someone who has really fairly curly hair. I'm like in between a 3A and a 3B, if you know hairstyles. And a lot of the time when I was growing up,

after my hair hit that kind of point where it stopped being like golden-ish, golden brown waves to curls, it started becoming like, boom, it's curls now. In third grade, I really struggled to feel like my hair could look just as presentable as any girl with straight hair who could like do any hairstyle they wanted. They could put any headband or like barrettes that they wanted. And don't get me wrong, I was a barrettes girl through elementary school, but it's really hard to put that stuff and get your hair perfectly styled and like just be able to throw it up in a ponytail and call it a day. I couldn't do that as a young child. I still can't do that today. And sometimes I pretend that I can, but it takes at least 20 minutes. But Stella's solution for her problem is to hop on her little hoverboard that she has, which I think is so stinking cute, and she goes to visit each of her aunties. And all of her aunties have their own kind of traditional hairstyle. Sometimes it kind of matches what the solar system looks like. Like, I think, what's the planet with the rings? I think Saturn has, like, cute little rings that go around her hair. I'm gonna have to look back in the book when I find a little preview of it somewhere. And Stella realizes by the end of the book that although she's had all of this fabulous advice and all of her aunties have beautiful hair, it's not really her style. And what she ends up coming up with is like a little piece of each of her aunties, a little piece of each planet in our solar system. And she has her own beautiful hairstyle that she lovingly shows off at the gala and has a really great time. And all of her aunties are like, oh my gosh, you're so cute. Your hair looks so good. This book, I think, is so empowering. That's another big thing of why I was drawn to it so much. Kind of like what I was saying earlier with, because there really does not feel like there's a lot of curly hair representation, at least not when I was a kid. And I can't even think about how little there was even before my time in generations past. But I love being able to read and being able to share books just like Stella, Stellar Hair, that have this really beautiful representation of there's two of them? Oh, Uranus has twin aunties? Sorry, I'm looking at the pages right now and I was like, what? Yeah. Oh, there's so much great stuff about this book that I could talk about. But it's really great that kids these days can have that representation just by strolling through their local public library or small bookstore or Barnes & Noble. I mean, I definitely recommend supporting small local bookstores and small businesses over Barnes & Noble, but Barnes & Noble is a pretty good business as well. This is so great. I'm so excited that I get to share all about this book with you. It's seriously such a beautiful book. And I love that it also is minority dominant. It's I think Stella is drawn to be a black girl, and she's so cute. I love her hair. Her hair is like purple, and it has like pink coils and little blue. They have little like charms, kind of, not really charms, it's more like little glowing things in her giant hair. They're like little stars. Oh, it's so cute. I can't wait to share the cover because I put pictures. Yeah, but that's all for me. I'm gonna send you into some more music. I don't really have a lot of talking points to cover today because it is a children's book. So although there are definitely some things that are really important to me, like kind of what I was sharing about earlier with representation, I want to get into some diversity highlights and definitely featuring a lot of minority women and women of color, which is what I was trying to get with Lizzo and TLC, Pink Pantheress. And speaking of that, featuring women of color again, we're gonna get straight into Saturn by SZA, which I thought was perfect segue after announcing what the book is, because it's a woman of color and the song is called Saturn. And it's such a beautiful song. It got really popular and honestly it's so deserved. Well, that's all for me for tonight. Well, actually there's quite a lot more of me from tonight, but for now, yeah, I'm gonna send you over into some music again, starting with Saturn by SZA. Okay, I'll see you on the other side.

Hello, welcome back. You are, of course, listening to Simmons Radio, The Shark. My name is Ella, and this is From Off the Shelf Radio, a show where I give you a mystery book of the week and some tunes to go with. I'm going to skip right through the clues. In case you are just tuning in right now, we do have clues that we post for the mystery book of the week over on our Instagram. You can follow us there at From Off the Shelf Radio. You can also follow us on TikTok for some cute behind-the-scenes stuff, just like fun ideas that I come up with on the fly. Same username, at From Off the Shelf Radio. But of course, I just mentioned that we play some tunes to go with each week's mystery book of the week. But let me just say, again, in case you're just tuning in now, this week's mystery book of the week is, of course, Stella's Stellar Hair by Yesenia Moisey's amazing children's book, all about hair love and about the solar system and all the most gorgeous illustrations you have ever seen in your life. Not just me, you too. I'm pointing at you, by which I mean the microphone. Anyways, of course, we just played a few songs for you right there. I mentioned that I wanted to get started with Saturn by SZA, and we did. I don't know why I said started that sentence with I mentioned that, which I think is a perfect song because as this book is about women of color and the like self-love of type 4 hair, mostly. It's like type 3, type 4, kind of all over the range of curly hair, for real. Getting started with Saturn by SZA. And then we moved on to Back on 74 by Jungle, which I think just kind of fits, like, the really cool vibes. I feel like you can see Stella zipping through space to get to each of her aunties, who, in case you didn't hear the plot summary, are each of the planets personified. it's kind of that really fun style. You can, yeah, I already said that. Anyways, and then we ended off with Big Fun by Inner City, which is a really great song. Kind of ending regularly with some of these songs that I listen to a lot of. I don't know if I can quite say I listened to them in my childhood per se, but I definitely listened to them a lot in like high school. And I really locked in on my dad's music taste in high school and was like, oh yeah, wait, I can start making playlists with this stuff. I don't have to just wait for my dad to be like driving us 2 hours to Portsmouth or there's like so many different ports. Rockport, Kennebunkport, just like if it's a port in Massachusetts, what, New Hampshire, Rhode Island, like anywhere, yeah, pretty much, we've been there. Imagine my dad playing this kind of music. Not all of it, just mostly like Inner City and Romeo. Again, great album. The Singles by Basement Jacks, fantastic. Is it just called The Singles? It is from a specific era? No, it's just The Singles. It's from 2005, though. Oh, so good. Again, this week is a children's book, so I don't really have a lot to talk about that I haven't already mentioned, and I'm not going to bore you in case you have been listening to us since 5:03 when we started live streaming. So I'm just going to send you a little bit right back into some music. We're going to get started with Cinderella by Remy Wolf, which I thought was really fun because it's, you know, I am Ella, so is Cinderella. and yeah, talking about those fairy tale kind of vibes. It's not quite a, I don't think Stella's Stellar Hair is quite a fairy tale, but it's definitely very fantastical in a really fun way. So yeah, I'm going to send you right back into the music. Sorry that I'm not talking too much today. I promise next week we'll have some fun stuff to talk about. Okay, bye. See you on the other side.

0: Hello, welcome back. You are listening to Simmons Radio with the Shark. My name is Ella, and this is... Sorry, I just had like a series of hiccups for a solid second there. You are listening to From Off the Shelf, a show where I give you a mystery book of the week. And this week's mystery book of the week was none other than Stella's Stellar Hair by Yesenia Moises. And of course, I don't just talk about the book. Although I didn't really talk about it too much this week, we of course do play some music. And the last three songs that you just heard before I have to dash out of Studio A were Cinderella by Remy Wolf, Happy Together by The Turtles, very cute little happy song I thought goes well. I was like, oh, it's a children's book. It brings me such joy. Happy Together by The Turtles also brings me such joy. And then we rounded out with Dive by Olivia Dean. Olivia Dean, my queen, one of my favorite music artists at the moment. I know her entire discography. I am not one of those fake fans who only know the first five songs that got popular off of TikTok. I have been with Miss Dean. My friend told me that Dive by Olivia Dean was like the song that reminded her most of me. And ever since then, I've been a massive fan. But that's all for me today. I am really excited about next week's episode. I think it's going to be really fun. Kind of a bit like this week's episode. I won't reveal in what way until the clues about it come out starting Wednesday. But it's going to be a real cute episode, and I'm working very diligently on the playlist for next week. But that's all for me. I hope you got to enjoy the sunshine today. I hope it was sunny out for you like it was here in Boston. I had a got spat on with some rain for a second. I promise I didn't actually get spat on by a person. It was just rain. But other than that, it was beautiful, and it is going to continue to be beautiful. I wish you all a wonderful week. Goodbye. I'll see you on the other side.
1: Morning, Simmons Radio. My name is Abigail. I'm your host of Oh my God, I forgot the name of my own show. I'm your host of The Loop. So much to talk about. Thanks for tuning in to listen to my favorite songs and to hear me yap. You are stuck with me for the next hour, so maybe turn it off now if you don't want to hear me talk, but let's go through my ins and outs of the week. You can find this on Instagram at The Loop on the Radio, and also on the radio Instagram at Radio Simmons. Shoot them a follow too. Okay, I'm going to stop the shameless plugs and promo and go through it. I don't remember what I actually picked, so I'm pulling up my post right now. Okay, my first in is the neighborhood of Jamaica Plain in Boston, because my friend Faye and I just got approved for our apartment there, and I'm really, really stoked. It's the cutest place, has a very charming porch. It's green on the outside, and it's like a nice little pastel green, so we're really excited. We have a huge living room, more space than we know what to do with. Our bedrooms are perfect. No notes. I'm really excited. Also, Snoopy, just because I'm always really interested in Snoopy, and I watch all the Charlie Brown specials that are all holiday-themed and everything. And I've been into making Canva graphics just for fun, and it's been really beautiful. I just made one for our housewarming / Faye's birthday party, because we're going to do a little birthday party right when we move in, and then it's also going to double as a housewarming. And then outs are my girlfriend's wisdom teeth, because she just got them taken out on Monday, yeah. And she was high for a bit, and it was really, really funny, and now she's just recovering, so it's less fun. And also, if my grandparents are tuned in, I mean girlfriend like we're a couple, not girlfriend like she's one of my girlies. I don't think it's clocked to them in the 2.5 years that I've been dating my girlfriend. So, surprise if they couldn't quite figure that out. But anyways, she's not tuned in because she's resting. But yeah, her wisdom teeth are out. I was also going to put her appendix, because she got her appendix out in January, but I didn't want to, like, I don't know, didn't want to throw her under the bus like that. And I don't know why it's still cold, and I'm really not a fan of that. And I think the weather should make up its mind, because I can't wait to show off my really cute little spring outfits. And I also can't stop procrastinating, but I don't think people should do it, and I always... Why did my mother just text me a facepalm emoji? What is she FaceTime? What are you facepalming me for? Can you elaborate, please? Anyways, I don't think you should procrastinate, even though I do it all the time. We're going to start off with House Tour by Sabrina Carpenter to celebrate my new apartment. And also Kokomo by the Beach Boys, because I actually really love the Beach Boys. And they mentioned Jamaica, and I'm going to live in Jamaica Plain. So, yeah, thanks for tuning in.

That was Everywhere by Fleetwood Mac. And before that, it was In the Kitchen by Renee Rapp, which was actually one of the most incredible songs I have ever heard live. I'm so serious. Her stage presence, her vocals, absolutely incredible. 10 out of 10, no notes. Yeah, and then next up, we have Can't Catch Me Now from the Hunger Games movie from 2023, 2.5 years ago or so, by Olivia Rodrigo, and then Seven by Taylor Swift. So Seven was actually for my niece, Kaylani, who just turned 7 months old. That was funny. But I was telling my sister to tune in for the shout out, and she said, I'm chasing her around the house. And I was like, oh my God, this is so fitting that I'm going to play Can't Catch Me Now, because she is now crawling everywhere and she is so speedy and she's growing up so fast and she's so cute and perfect. I could ramble on and on and on, but happy 7 month birthday. I cannot believe she's getting so old already. But it's so crazy. Last time I saw her, she was just sitting on her own finally, and she was kind of doing the thing where she was getting ready to crawl, but she couldn't yet, and now she is motoring everywhere, which is wild, and I can't wait to see her again. But yeah, happy 7 month birthday. Here's a couple of songs. Thanks for tuning in to Simmons Radio the Shark.

That was Fast Car by Tracy Chapman. Because I love that song. And I discovered it pretty much like the rest of the general public when Luke Combs, I think he was the country singer, covered it and it totally blew up. I think I heard it on TikTok or something. I don't listen to a lot of country music. But I found his version and I thought it sounded pretty cool. And like I said, I'm not even too into country music, but I really liked the cover, and then I found the original version, and I thought it was really well done. Next up, I have Super Trooper by ABBA, and this song always makes me think of my best friend Joseph, who is coming to New England over the summer, and he's going to be one of my apartment's first house guests when he, in between his graduation from the University of Maryland and his summer job in New Hampshire, he's going to come visit Boston. So I'll get to show him around, and I told him he can stay in my apartment and he'll get to meet my girlfriend Katrina, which will be so exciting. And I can't wait to see him, and I miss him, and we go through withdrawal when we're not together, and yeah, I can't wait to see him. Anyways, next up is Super Trooper, and then I will get some good vibes going with Unwritten by Natasha Bedingfield, which always makes me think of study abroad. It's been almost a year since I left Prague, and I literally miss it every single day of my life. Not to ramble, but more where that came from in subsequent episodes. But thanks for tuning in to Simmons Radio, this track.

That was Complicated by Avril Lavigne. And I'm just kind of getting back into her. I really liked her in middle school. And I'm just kind of revisiting her music again. And she's Canadian, which is really awesome. I have this book called Canadian Girls Who Rocked the World. I think it's in present tense. And she's one of, I guess, the more modern people in it. I actually forgot when that book came out, but I actually didn't know she was Canadian until I got that book. But super cool little anecdote. I have two more songs left. I actually didn't think I was going to talk so much, so I don't know if I'll be ending early or not, but I have I Want to Dance with Somebody by Whitney Houston. I've been listening to the song on a loop lately. It's so good. It's such a good hype song. And then to close out, Sign of the Times by Harry Styles, because what else would it be? I love that song. Maybe one of his best songs of all time. That might be subjective, but I think a lot of fans feel the same way. But yeah, thanks for tuning in to Simmons Radio with Shark.

That is still something I believe is the best first solo single I have ever heard from a person. I'm so serious. I love that song. I love his new album. I don't love his ticket prices, so don't even talk to me about those still. That's our show for today. Thanks for tuning into The Loop on Simmons Radio The Shark. I'm your host, Abigail, and tune in next week. I have no ins or outs determined, nor do I have a set list, but it'll be a fun time. See you all next week, and enjoy the rest of your Thursday.

Welcome to the eighth episode of Off the Record here on Simmons Radio The Shark. I'm your host, Maddie, and you just heard Start by The Neighborhood to start us off. This week's episode is called the mini episode, so fitting because it's going to be a shorter episode than our usual episodes here on Off the Record. This is because I'm very busy this week with classes and school, but I do refuse to cancel a show this close to the end of the semester since I don't have any left after I graduate. Therefore, our show this week will be a short and sweet 30 minutes long, but I will make it worth your while. Up next, I have two tracks that kind of are in two very different sides of the indie scene right now. Here are CPR by Wet Leg and 595 by Violet Girl.

We all know how I love wet leg, and I feel like I'm always hype fixers. Oh my gosh, hyper fixated on a different one of their songs like every week. And I'm glad that they're finally kind of getting their flowers after their song appeared in Heated Rivalry. And I feel like they're just doing things that nobody else is. Like, in fact, I actually read that they saw a 61% increase in streams after their song was featured in the show, which is pretty crazy, and they deserve it. They really do. 595 by Violet Girl is one of three released tracks of her upcoming album that's titled Be Sweet to Me, which is set to release this May. Oh, how I wish I was a Nepo baby, because I would be making music just like that. Next up off of... I'm fumbling my words so hard. Next up on Off the Record is Stars by Hum and Shiny Kindness by Helen Sun.

You're listening to Off the Record here on Simmons Radio The Shark, and you just heard Stars by Hum and Shiny Kindness by Helen Sun, two songs that I actually found earlier this week and was eager to share with you all. The guitars and Stars is killer, and it is the type that I feel all the way in my bones. Like, I feel a guitar really makes or breaks a song, and it definitely made that one in my humble opinion. But next up, I have two songs kind of on a similar vibe and theme. Here is He Wants Me by Blondshell, and He Gets Me So High by Beebe Doobie.

this with an album, so I'm assuming that that is what it is. Plus, it makes sense in the years of her album cycles for one to be coming out soon. I also played the new Beba Doobie song featuring the Marias on last week's episode, and like Blanchel, I cannot wait for more music from her. What can I say? I'm greedy. I know that B is entering her new era and is coming out with a new album in the foreseeable future, so I'm very excited for that. But yeah, I'm just a greedy girl and I want new music. I'm sorry. For our last song today, I chose a song by The Japanese House, which is an artist that I haven't really listened to in quite a while, and I don't really know why I haven't been listening to her, but I went for a walk the other night while it was drizzling and raining a little bit, and I listened to a lot of The Japanese House's music, and it reminded me of just how good her music is and how much I feel like I relate to it, so I kind of wanted to play her for that reason. So that's why she's here to close us out today. So yeah. Please enjoy Something Has to Change by The Japanese House, and I will see you all next week. Thank you for listening to Off the Record.

This is Simmons Radio The Shark. You're listening to Rocky Road with Emma. You just heard Every Little Thing by Peach Pit, and then right after that you heard Rodeo Clown by Flip Turn. This next song that I'm going to play for you, I discovered this through my Spotify algorithm. Like, it came up in, I think, like, Smart Shuffle or one of those, like, suggested methods. And when I heard it, I was like, oh my god, I have discovered a niche song of the summer. Like, this is everything. This is going to be everything this summer, and nobody knows about it. Come to find out, it is actually an extremely popular and well-known TikTok song. That hurts, and that has happened to me. I think that's probably, like, the third time that that's happened to me just in the past couple of months. I hear a song, I'm like, oh my god, what a cool niche song that nobody's ever heard of. And then the next day I'm like, oh, that actually is a song that everyone has already known about except for me. And I almost took it off the playlist, but then I said, it's a really good song and I'm going to play it anyway. So this is Earrings by Malcolm Todd. Enjoy.

This is Simmons Radio The Shark. You're listening to Rocky Road with Emma. That was Quarterback by Wallows, followed by Solid by Muna. It is April 15th. It is tax day. Make sure to do your taxes. It is also National Laundry Day, so lots of chores to get done. Taxes, laundry, also National Banana Day. Maybe a good day to eat a banana while doing laundry. I don't know if you're a multitasker. As I was looking at these national holidays, I did also come across it is National Gripers Day. Now let me explain what that is. This is an annual holiday celebrated across the United States for, I'm quoting from a website, disgruntled, disappointed, and just plain displeased people. And that those who care about them are encouraged to listen and give them a chance to vent. So if you have any gripers in your life, any complainers, today's their day. Actually kind of lines up well with tax day, if you know you want to complain about doing your taxes and also laundry day of doing your laundry. Anyway, this is Shut Up, My Mom's Calling by Hotel Ugly.